games with kirikiki, Volkasi racing and other activities. New Air Culture was in the spotlight at last night's Aotearoa Music Awards as Shea Fu was admitted to the Music Hall of Fame. The singer-songwriter performed a medley of his greatest hits at Auckland Civic Theatre and he closed the ceremony with traditional Niue Ntakalo or war dance.

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1: 531 weather.
2: Vinaka Vakalevo, Malo Aupito Atutahi, 4 past 12. Good afternoon, Aotearoa. Let's take a look at our weather forecast. Northland, Auckland, Coromandel Peninsula, Bay of Plenty, partly cloudy with isolated showers. The remainder of the North Island, mainly fine, areas of fog tomorrow morning, isolated showers developing from Waikato to Taranaki tomorrow afternoon. Nelson and Marlborough, mainly fine, rain developing from tomorrow afternoon in Nelson and the inland Marlborough ranges. Bullard to Fiordland, mainly fine, drizzle developing in Fiordland this evening, then rain developing in Westland and Fiordland tomorrow afternoon. Canterbury, Otago, Southland, mainly fine at first, areas of low cloud or fog are developing tonight, clearing tomorrow morning. A few spots of rain in Otago and Southland tomorrow evening. And for the Chatham Islands, mostly cloudy, a few showers today. Currently 16 degrees here in Tamaki Makaurau. Pacific Days is next. Here's Josh with Amania, Nisan Bulavinaka.

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1: 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Thank you for choosing us today. Thank you so much for your company. We are very, very, very grateful. You are with Galo and I'm here with you till 3 o'clock. Here is what's happening on the show today. We have a full show for the last Friday of May for 2026. Now you've got news in Wangahau Niue at 12:30, news in Angana Samoa at 1:30, news in Lea Whakatonga at 2:30. After news in Wangahau Niue, what's trending with our very own PMN multimedia journalist Atutai Portagadus. 1 o'clock, our first Pacific Days Talanoa, it is going to be with the one and only stunning Rachel Guttenbale. She is Miss Tonga 2024. She is Miss Pacific Islands first runner-up and she is here to talk about Guttenbale. Guttenbale is she just officially launched it. It's a brand new series of e-books and digital guides designed to empower and prepare the next generation of young women to take on the Miss Helala stage. And, you know, Miss Helala is starting next month, so it's absolutely perfect that Talanoa at 1 o'clock. At 1:40, we're going to Talanoa with Mosey about her new music, which is really nice. Mosey is here to talk about her new song, Here We Go Again. She is a Wairarapa-raised, Wellington-based Samoan artist, and we are actually delighted to hear that Talanoa at 1:40. Now, after 2 o'clock, we are going to Talanoa because it's New Zealand Music Month. We get to celebrate all music. And Galapo 44anga will be here to Talanoa about their amazing Tongan music that is very popular here as well in Aotearoa. So Galapo 44anga around 10 past 2. And then I spoke very early this morning, around 10 o'clock this morning, I spoke a pre-recorded interview with ART. Those girls are stunning. They are stunning and gorgeous and so talented. And I'll play that Talanoa for you just after news in Lea Whakatonga. So remember, see what I mean? It's a full house. It is a full show. But we're going to make the most of it and have fun. This is Sweet and Irie, Take Me Back to the Islands. And of course, coming up next, it is your Friday devotion on 5:31 PI. Malo e tātou mai hoatani.

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1: Nisampura vinaka, vinakana sematiko mai. You are listening to Pacific Days with Galo. 14 past 12. Welcome to the show. Great to have your company. It's time to share with you now your Friday devotion. Our scripture for today is from the book of Psalm, chapter 34, verse 18. That's Psalm 34, verse 18. The Lord is close to the brokenhearted and saves those who are crushed in spirit. You know, there are days when loneliness can quietly creep into our hearts. We may feel unseen, forgotten, or like nobody fully understands what we are carrying. But even in those moments, God is still near you and I. He has not stepped away from you, and He has not forgotten your prayers. While people may come and go, the presence of God remains constant. He walks with you through every difficult season and reminds you that you never have to face life on your own, because really, you are never truly alone. God is always with us. And that is your Friday devotion. Here is Kirk Franklin with Jesus. And coming up next, we will check in and share with you what's making headlines today, Friday, 29th of May on 531 PI, Talo Falava.

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1: Nisan Buravinaka, Vinaka Nasematiko Mai, you are listening to Pacific Days with Galo. Vinaka for joining us today. It's 19 past 12. And Mofefe Hake, how are you today? Lovely to check in with you. If you've just woken up, if you are going to work, maybe having your lunch, great to have you always on Pacific Days. 12:30 news in your Wangahauniwe. You know, I also remember Nemai, our beautiful Nemai, Tangitaki Pau, our sister Nemai, will be back with you next week on Pacific Days. I've done my part and I'm very happy to go and spend more time with my tamariki. My children last night, they were very excited that next Tuesday we will be together in the morning throughout the day and I'll pick them up as well. I've got very happy children. They're happy that mum is back to the normal routine again. But I will be back on Wednesday, obviously, for Island Time. And definitely every Friday I will cover Pacific Days for you. I'll be here on Pacific Days. But I want to share with you the headlines for Friday, 29th of May. Now, the ACT Party has received $600,000 in new donations in the last 20 days, more than doubling its tally in election year so far to 1.2 million raised. Now, the donation search puts ACT well ahead of its coalition partners, National, only at 728,000, New Zealand First, 500,000. Dame Linda Topp has used a speech at the Aotearoa Music Awards to sharply criticise the budget, but Nicola Willis says there is support for the arts. Nicola, I don't think you know why Dame Linda Topp was talking about it. She wasn't talking about the arts. She was talking about the normal New Zealander, normal Kiwi families and how tough they will be having it. Somebody needs to translate to Nicola what she meant, Dame Linda Topp. New allegations have been levelled at Married at First Sight, with the Australian edition now facing scrutiny. Ooh, I'm glad, because I never liked the show. I just think it's a bit, kind of a letdown, really, when it comes to couples. But anyway, good. I suppose it was meant to happen sometime. The bank accounts of two New Zealanders have been frozen as police probe an extraordinary international case of two alleged Samoan hitmen who confessed to murdering a Sydney gang boss. And lastly, all-white Tim Payne's going viral after a campaign by a South American influencer. Honestly, everyone should have a South American influencer making you go viral. Now, New Zealand defender Tim Payne, his social media exploded over the last few days after an Argentine influencer decided he was the least known player at the World Cup. His name is Valen Scarsini, known as El Caso on Instagram and TikTok, and he made a video encouraging his audience to give the Wellington Phoenix and All Whites defenders account likes, comments, and follows. And in the space of a couple of days, Payne's Instagram account went from 4,000 to 660,000 followers. That is massive. And he definitely outstripped New Zealand, our Prime Minister, Christopher Luxon. He said in the message that he was wondering why his socials were blowing up and found the Scarsini's post. And that's so nice and really nice. If you haven't seen it, you have to watch it. It's pretty good. It's such a good song as well. Here is Melissa Gosselin, Ai Arena. Kia ora nā. 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

Melissa Goslin with I love Aya Arena. It's 27 past 12. Coming up next is news in your Wangahauni Wear. Then what's trending with the lovely PMN multimedia journalist Atutahi Pothakadus. And then don't forget at 1 o'clock we're going to Talanoa with Miss Tonga 2024, Rachel Guttenbale. Don't miss out with that Talanoa. In the meantime, I've got this beautiful song to play for us, for Sarah, listening all the way from Mangere Bridge. Here's your song, Sarah. Thank you so much, darling, for listening in. Yandel Sisters, Sweet Inspiration, 531 PI.

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0: Glenn Jackson with Moonlight. Ooh, it's a great song to move to. Whakalofa lahi atu malolo na kaya koen. Whakawe lahi mahaki for joining us on Pacific Days. It is 24 to 1. And coming up next, we will catch up what's trending with Atatahi Potakadus. Don't go away. And don't worry, Nanale. I'll play your song next after my talanoa with Atatahi. You are listening to 531 PI.
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2: Nisan Burabinaka, you are listening to Pacific Days with Galo. It's 21 to 1. Time now with for our What's Trending segment with the amazing Atutahi Potakadus, our PMN multimedia journalist, Jack Yora.
3: Salofa, man.
2: How are you, Galo? I'm so beautiful. Okay. Blue good. Blue.
3: Let's start this again.
2: I'm good.
3: Well, if you haven't already gauged from the tone here, the thing that I bring into the table today, guys, is State of Origin. First and foremost, yes, I am aware that we are in Aotearoa, New Zealand, okay? But also, just FYI, there have been talks that a game will be playing in Aotearoa. So clearly, if you support any type of sports, we are talking about rugby league.
2: That's
3: State
2: right.
3: of Origin, Queensland versus New South Wales, the Maroons versus the Blues.
2: Yes, because pretty much that's what's trending all over social media right now is the game and the fans and everyone.
3: Out. The Blues big heads.
2: This morning I said to my love, biggest comeback. Yeah. He's like, yeah, biggest comeback, but we won how many? I'm like, really?
3: Couldn't let you have it. I'll let you guys have this moment. It doesn't happen very often.
2: Did you watch the game?
3: I did watch the game. I'm still in sleep debt from it.
2: That's why you didn't come to work on yesterday.
3: I was here.
2: Oh, okay, sorry, my bad.
3: Maybe I just hid away because all of a sudden people decided that they're Blues supporters. And I see Ezra walking around with his scarf and his jersey. I see people wearing blue. I had a jean skirt on yesterday and Nemai's like, oh, you're wearing blue in support today. I'm like, you know what? I'm going to go wash my clothes.
2: What I love? I love the Talanoa, the banter. Mm. But it was especially the banter for those people who had never been to Queensland or who had never been to New South Wales. See, you grew up in Queensland.
3: Yeah, I grew up in Brazil.
2: And I grew up in Sydney. So, yes, obviously, it makes sense.
3: Yeah.
2: But the people who had never been outside Aotearoa.
3: The bandwagoners. Honestly. I asked my partner who has never stepped foot in Australia. He's never even sniffed an Aussie.
2: Is he blue?
3: And he supports Blues.
2: Oh, yes!
3: He supports Brian Tall.
2: He's got a yes for me. Oh, he likes Brian Tall.
3: You're putting our relationship on the line here. I messaged him on Monday, and because, we're long distance. Yeah. So I messaged him on Monday, and I was like, hey, quick question. And everything that we stand for hangs on the balance of your answer. Are you Blues or Maroons? And there is a correct answer. And he wrote back saying, well, what if I like Brian Tall? I'm like, done, you're dumped. We're done. We're over. You are blocked. I'm single for this week.
2: Actually, until it's over.
3: Yeah, you're in the dog box. Lucky you're in 3 hours away.
2: I love it.
3: But last minute, he did tell me that he's like, oh, I do like the Maroons. I'll go for the Maroons because of you, but I like the Blues players. And like, this is not the time to be a fence sitter.
2: But that's so cool, though, because, like a lot of people, I like that. I like the New South Wales, but I love the Queensland players.
3: Yes.
2: And I love that.
3: You know, this is getting political, eh? For such a long time, the Blues didn't have any brown people in their teams.
2: They didn't.
3: And
2: they
3: now
2: didn't.
3: They've got them. Now they.
2: You know why? Because they finally realized the way to go is to have brown people.
3: Yes,
2: the way to win something is to have at least that lovely Pacific Island flavour.
3: Exactly. And you know what? I give it up to the young Māori fella that had his debut as well. It was a wonderful, wonderful game. I will, even though I'm still in mourning, we won't speak ill of the deceased. Game one's been and done. Okay, we're focusing on game two now. But I will say that it was an incredible game. I think everyone was on the edge of their seats from the beginning to the end, whether you are a Queenslander or a New South Wales.
2: I went to sleep after the halftime. Mm. Not because I was kind of angry, because. But to be fair, I had to sleep for my classes. I had to wake up again at 4.
3: Right.
2: So I'm like, oh, I need to sleep because I need that time to exercise. But when I woke up, the first thing I

0: the chick was the scoreline. And I was like, woo, blue, baby,
1: what
0: blue,
1: a,
0: baby,
1: what
0: blue.
1: A surprise.
0: What a surprise. I didn't, I, to be honest, I thought we would not be able to come back, you know? But it was, wow, what a comeback.
1: Blinkin' bonga, man. If he didn't get red carded, Maroons would have won that game for sure.
0: If that ref so everyone's blaming it on Bunga.
1: The ref was paid off because he disallowed a try early on and we're like, oh, this fella's feeling sorry for the blue side.
0: Isn't it funny how we see things differently? You know, like, you know,
1: depending on how, the outcome
0: is.
1: Yeah. Edelty was telling me as well, you know, he's a Queenslander.
0: Yes.
1: And Edelty was telling me that he woke up at 4 that next morning too. So he was
0: wow.
1: He was feeling a bit, he was feeling more angry that he lost sleep for nothing. You know? I was like, we should have gone to bed confident at halftime as well. But no, we had to watch it and be heartbroken. Oh, man.
0: But that's true fans, though.
1: Yeah, true fans.
0: I love LaTonya because, and to find, I actually thought she was a Maroonie.
1: Right.
0: And when I saw her message, like, yeah, what a beautiful day it is to be alive.
1: She's acting like she played the game. She was acting like she was on the subs. Like, excuse me, girl.
0: No.
1: I hope she's listening.
0: LaTonya, you are the bomb.
1: She decided to message our work.
0: LaTonya, you know what? Next Friday, you come and we do our What's Training segment.
1: She messaged the all-staff chat. She had the audacity to try and rub it in everybody's face. And she wants to tag all of us, too, in that all-staff chat.
0: Thank you, because I just had an idea. I'm going to put my video in that all-staff chat.
1: I'm going to remove you now. I'm going to block you now. Honestly, I think I love the banter too online.
0: I do. It's so fun. And I love the creativity what people come up with.
1: There was this video that I saw of this family. I don't know. I think they are Australian-based. But there's like, you know, brothers and friends and their partners. They're at a house. Yeah. And right at the end, all you can see is at the beginning of the clip is you can see this Maroons supporter throw something towards a blue supporter. And then it looks like they're going to have a one-out, have a fight. Yeah. And then you can see all the girls start coming around them, their partners saying, guys, calm down. All their mates jump in. They're like, bro, that's it. It's just a game. And then right at the end, they start grabbing each other and then they turn around to the camera and start like, I don't know, what's the word? Joy rating?
0: Grinding.
1: And then they just like trolled their whole family, trolled the viewers. But it was so funny to see that it was a reminder that, while this is really serious and we take it to heart,
0: It's just a game.
1: It's just a game.
0: At the end of the day, it's just a game.
1: At the end of the day, you're not on the field. At the end of the day, you're on your couch, all right?
0: Yes, a good reminder for all of them.
1: And it's a good time for us to go home, recoup, talk to our boys. At halftime, I messaged Tons. I was like, man, I don't know what's going on with your team. She's like, yeah, I'm going to go into the changing rooms and just have a meeting with them now. Okay, sis. Go on, coach.
0: We need to have Tons the next game. We need to have her on here with us. That'll be a fun Dalanoa.
1: Okay, well, since you two are blues, I need a mate with me.
0: Yes, you know? we have to have her and we have to get Eroti or if not Malo.
1: One of them.
0: We have two Maroonies, two blues.
1: Honestly, it's just the way that they're still wearing their colours around. Like, Gutlo has her blue earrings on today.
0: I did. Well, you know what? Look at me.
1: She's pulling something out of her bag.
0: Look what I came with today. So I came with I gotta show you. Where is it?
1: She's pulling something out of her bag, guys.
0: Hold on, guys. Yep.
1: Here we go. Wow.
0: I came with my blue tupenu and my blue t-shirt.
1: Okay.
0: Because I was gonna go change, you know. And then I came with my blue blue lei.
1: Okay.
0: And another blue just to put around my back, you know, like a flag.
1: You know, I love that you're supporting Samoa like this.
0: Sunny.
1: Man, the only time you'll see a Tongan in blue.
0: No. Toko.
1: Toko. 685,
0: New South.
1: Samoan language make the Sunday. Woo!
0: Well, that's true. But no, it's not the Samoa. Although I do love the color blue. I came and I'm like, and then I looked around. I'm like, oh, this sucks because there's no one around wearing maroon. Yeah. If someone was wearing maroon in the office, I would have gone changed and I would have like, selfie.
1: Don't worry. The pride is still there. We're just allowing you your time in the light, you know. It doesn't happen often. Game two, it's on.
0: Thank you. You know what? I take all of that, everything that you say, I take them. It is true. But you know what? Who won? Blue side. Shout out, gangsters. Shout out to the Maroonies.
1: Oh, man. Yeah. Take it. We'll take it. We'll take it on the chin.
0: Oh, I love
1: humble,
0: it.
1: Humble. Humble. We keep it humble.
0: Yes. You only keep it humble because you lost. If it was the other way around, man. You would have been really bad.
1: Day of, I was really driving it in there with LaTonya.
0: Yes, he was.
1: I think in our news team, her and I are the only actual diehard supporters for either or.
0: But you and LaTonya, but everyone else,
1: Well, Vaimala just decided he's going to join the conversation, and he said he'll go for the Maroons because he's got family in Queensland.
0: That's a horrible way to.
1: He was like, "Oh man, I love rugby," and I'm like, "League, it's league, but yeah, okay." I'm just glad he got somewhere on the same line and didn't say like, rugby. I don't know, volleyball.
0: I love that he said rugby when, but
1: he's like, go sports. So I'm like, okay, be part of the conversation.
0: He's such a lovely nerd, isn't he? Such a lovely boy. You know what I mean?
1: Lovely nerd. That's it. You need all those people in your life.
0: You do.
1: Just a cheerleader. But I hope to all my Queenslanders out there, you know, right, stay strong, keep the spirit alive.
0: I'll tell you something. They are amazing because on Wednesday when I came in, started the show and said blue devil day. And how good it is to be blue, you know, all that fun stuff. The lights kept on ringing, and they were all Maroonies, and they were all telling me, you know, Carlo, we love you, but no.
1: You're wrong.
0: You know what? Maroon is going to win. Queensland's going to win. You guys enjoy this. Yeah. So you guys are amazing. The Maroonies are out there. They're just,
1: It is love. It is nothing but love between us. And at the end of the day, we're in New Zealand.
0: But I did tell them, next time you call, I'm going to block you.
1: I've noted your number down, and
0: I'm not going to play your song anymore because you're a Queenslander.
1: Stay strong, guys. Keep the spirit alive, all right? We got this. Game two.
0: That is the spirit. Keep it up. We love it.
1: She's got a grin on her face like nothing I've seen before, whānau. It's chinking at my
0: blue side.
1: I never thought that I'd be so, like, passionate about this.
0: But you are.
1: See, the thing is, when I moved back to Aotearoa from Australia and I was into State of Origin then, I remember talking to heaps of my mates being like, do you watch State of O? They're like,
0: not really.
1: Not really. It's only been a thing in the last, like, 10 years, that New Zealanders and Kiwis have jumped on the bandwagon.
0: But in the last 5 years, that's when you know, that's really, really out there that people are really into the State of Origin. I love it.
1: I think it's great.
0: It's nice to one time every year we know that's the night.
1: Yeah.
0: Rivalry come out. You know what I mean?
1: It's real healthy for people to have like healthy banter as well and be passionate about something.
0: Exactly.
1: Like, I love talking.
0: Because I wish we had that like for like Mate Matonga and Samoa.
1: Right.
0: Like every year. It would have been so cool if we had that every year. MMT will play, you know, Team Samoa. That would be awesome.
1: Can I also like just to touch on like when the game started, right? They have started having the some Australian games, they're having their Welcome to Country, which is like the Aboriginal equivalent to a mihi or to a whakatau for Māori, where you are welcomed to the land and the area that you're on. So when that happened and that started, I was half expecting the crowd to be a little bit, you know, iffy because we were hearing it at Anzac parades. But it was beautiful. I mean, like, I don't know if they cut the mics to the crowd.
0: Most probably.
1: Didn't hear the boos. And I thought the woman that spoke for on behalf of her tribal lands and areas, it was just so powerful and really, really felt like, this is it. This is the way of the future. We're now inviting Indigenous representation, more Pacific players, more ethnic players into the sports that was once dominated by white players, you know.
0: Yeah.
1: And so to hear and see our people in those spaces, man, you're only going to encourage more youth of those backgrounds into that space.
0: Yes, that is a really beautiful observation. And I love that they're bringing that now more so in every game. Oh, as it should be.
1: Like that. And then do you know what I thought was really funny was that the anthem, the singer, I don't know if you heard that, guys.
0: I know. I missed the anthem and all that part. I logged in because, you know, Sky, when they started the game.
1: Oh,
0: so
1: man.
0: What happened with the singing?
1: You just need to go listen to the singing and be like, oh, yeah.
0: Is both songs?
1: Just the Australian anthem.
0: Oh my gosh.
1: But it was just...
0: No, I'm really excited to...
1: How do I say, was there no one else? was there.
0: You could have sung it.
1: I'm just listening to the song and I don't know. You need to listen to it. The twang, he was heavy on the Australian twang, which I think just made the songs, the anthem sound interesting. I'm trying to be as kind as I can, but you know, what I will say was maybe someone else for game two.
0: Yeah, hopefully. I hope they, I'm sure they will read all the social media, you know, backlash to
1: yeah,
0: it.
1: Yeah.
0: And then, okay, we really need to get someone who can sing.
1: Someone who can sing in tune.
0: But man, thank you so much for this. Every Friday, we love to talk about what's trending all over social media, especially when it comes to our people. But yeah, definitely State of Origin for this week.
1: Man, it's all
0: Is it every week or every two
1: every
0: weeks?
1: Every 2 weeks.
0: Oh, so,
1: I think the next game falls on a weekend. So
0: that means we can do more videos of our win next week.
1: Oh,
0: that's so good.
1: She
0: reckons. No, that's so good. I love it.
1: I'm can you burn her
0: Can you? Can you please wear maroon on Wednesday next week when I come in?
1: Carlo, we should have a...
0: I want to do a video.
1: We need to do a bet for the next game. It won't be next week, it'll be the week after. But we should do a bet of something like that. I don't know. I'll think about it. Like,
0: okay.
1: You've got a Tongan flag. I've got a Samoan flag. Maybe the loser has to wear...
0: Yes, let's do that. A loser has to do something
1: I can bring you
0: specific.
1: My Queensland jersey and you have to wear it.
0: Mm.
1: And you got to do a video in it.
0: And I can do, hello, Maroonies, the same thing.
1: But maybe. We'll think of something. Or unless you guys have got suggestions for Gala and I.
0: Text me. Text 2531 or call 0800-000-531. Let me know your ideas.
1: What should we put
0: know.
1: On the line for the next
0: week,
1: game?
0: For the next game. And we've got a few weeks, another week to think
1: weeks,
0: about.
1: Yeah.
0: Yes. Ma'alahi. Atatahi, as always, such a pleasure to have you on the show, sister.
1: Salaba, thank you.
0: It's 5 to 1 coming up at 1 o'clock. We're going to cross over to the Kingdom of Tonga and talk to Miss Rachel Guttenbale. Miss Tonga 2024.
1: Beautiful.
0: First runner up, Miss Pacific Islands 2025. So she launched a new, it's called Guttenbale. It's her last name, but it's like ebooks for young Tongan girls who want to be in the pageant.
1: Hey,
0: So, really lovely stuff. So, look, we're talking to her at 1 o'clock. But Moana Lukeluke for you, beautiful Nana Lei, very beautiful woman. Thank you so much for joining us on 5:31 PI. Whakalofalahi atu.

0: 531 PI, bringing Pacific people together.
1: Nisa Mbula Vinaka, whakalofalahi atu talofalava maloelele, and welcome back to Pacific Days with Galo. It's time now for our Pacific Days Talanua. Now, our next special guest is a young woman who embodies grace, intelligence, and true resilience. She is a law and commerce graduate and also a fierce advocate for her Tongan community. But today, she is adding entrepreneur and mentor to her phenomenal resume. She has officially launched Guten Bail, a brand new series of ebooks and digital guides designed to empower and prepare the next generation of young Tongan women to take on the Miss Heilala stage. And we are absolutely delighted to Talanoa on Pacific Days with the stunningly gorgeous Rachel Guten Bail, Miss Heilala 2024 and runner-up Miss Pacific Islands. Malo elele, Rachel, ko wha malo lahia ka te koeho si tuku taimi ke kau mai he polkalama he hoatani, and welcome to the show. We are so happy to have you.
2: Thank you so much, Galo. I'm so grateful to God, firstly, for this opportunity, and to you and your team for reaching out to me about this platform that I've created myself. Oh, yeah. And I'm so excited to share it with you all. So thank you for your time.
1: Ma, I'll be the Rachel. We'll just tell a little bit for you to share a little bit more about yourself, Rachel, and your background and the villages that you're from in the Kingdom of Tonga.
2: Yeah, sure. Malo lele everyone, my name is Rachel Angelica Omanagakapu Kutenbel, and I hail all the way from the Kingdom of Tonga, originally from my paradise home, Ova'u, also known as Kololo Alai Valu. And my parents, my dad is from Ova'u as well. He's from the villages of Feletoa, Holonga Utui, Vete, Niaf Ova'u. And my mom is from Uiha Ha'abai, which is a different island. And personally, I'm currently working as a lawyer at the Waipulu Law Firm in Whanga Tongatapu. And I am the third child with seven siblings. And I am also doing modeling as aside from doing lawyer work and modeling, being a positive social media influencer. I'm also a advocate to social issues happening in the kingdom, especially focusing on women and youth. I'm trying to remember everything. That's
1: right. You have a phenomenal resume, darling. So it's all right. Ahangula maalahi maupeta maikia melolog nau toto atu. But Rachel, you know, I really love this new thing that you did, that you launched, you know, Guten Bail. What was the exact moment or conversation that made you realize that I need to sit down and do this for the next generation of you know, Miss Heilala contestants?
2: Honestly speaking, Galo, this did not start it when I entered the pageant. This vision came to me when, after Miss Heilala, during my journey, I was having a conversation with my pageant sisters from the Heilala pageant. Few of them, we were having a conversation over a coffee. And we were all sharing about our experiences and our journey and what it's like for them in their own situations, in their own journey. So hearing and learning from them, it's like almost similar to everyone in what they're going through.
1: Oh, yeah.
2: Not only that, preparing for the Miss Heilala, for the next Miss Heilala 2025, I sat down with these contestants and they asked me so many questions. And with less time that we have, I couldn't be able to, you know, help them or give them the answers that they need. So in that moment, I knew that God gave me the vision. What if I create something or write a book or something to have them access to it in their own time, especially for the future contestants. If they're thinking of joining the Miss Elala, they could seek guidance, tips, or help from these books, which is already there.
1: Oh, yeah.
2: Without needing to reach out to anyone and have that time, you know? I think that's why that thought came into mind to do this. So
1: that is so wonderful. Rachel, please correct me if I'm wrong. I don't think I've seen anyone do this before, and I'm talking about in Tonga. Has anyone done anything to prepare young women to enter the pageant? In terms of your e-guides and your e-books and your digital guides? Because I love them. I've seen them on your page and they're amazing.
2: Not that I know of, Carlo, but I've seen other Tongans who are providing trainings and stuff. But in terms of books and tips and guides, no, I don't think anyone has ever done that.
1: Oh, yeah. You're the first. So, yes, I love it. Bravo. Bravo, Rachel. We needed that. What I love about it, Rachel, because you are this amazing young woman who is a role model for the younger generation in Tonga, and for you to share openly the things you went through in your time is very authentic and it's real. So they will see it, they will love it, and I really love that you did this. I think we needed it for a very, very long time now. And I love that the name, you know, it's your family name, and I love that. Now, in your launch, Rachel, you mentioned that, you know, confidence matters more than looks. Now, for our young women listening who might feel they are not pageant material, how do your guides redefine what it means to enter Miss Elala?
2: A lot of young women think pageantry is all about your appearance, your look, your height, your perfect makeup, or coming from the right background.
1: Oh, yeah.
2: But the brand Guten Bell R is my family name, but the R is my initial. So yeah. I put this together just to let everyone know that this brand, when everyone sees this brand, they know it. Everything in it is about my story and my help and my guides and stuff. So Guten Bell R's message is that confidence, character, and preparation carries more weight in the long run. So these guides redefine pageant material by focusing on your personal growth instead of perfection. It helps develop skills and knowledge for our contestants.
1: Oh, yeah.
2: And a young woman doesn't need to look like a certain person or a model to represent Tonga or in the Heilala pageant. She just needs to understand who she is, where she comes from, and what values she wants to share. To remind them that being genuine, capable, and proud of their own beauty is already enough to step forward for the pageant itself.
1: Malo bitha Rachel, fafo fapito vai vahe. Now, you won Miss Popularity at the Miss Heilala 2024 pageant, but I really admire Rachel because you've always been incredibly open about, you know, a moment of stage, and when you have stage nerves during your pre-pageant interview that kind of shook your confidence a little bit. How do your e-books, how do they teach young girls to bounce back when a category doesn't go perfectly as you wanted?
2: Well, even now I'm still nervous and struggling to find my words. But in the pageantry life, there will be moments. I want to remind the girls that it's not perfect. There will be moments where nerves take over. You can't think well. Answers don't come out right the way you hoped for. And you might walk off stage disappointed. But I want to remind them what matters the most is how you recover from it. So these guides that I've created encourages contestants to acknowledge the moment honestly, learn from your mistakes, and mentally reset instead of carrying that fear forward so that you are able to perform well than how you were used to.
1: Iyo, malo pita Rachel. Now, ta taolunga, which you were just amazing in every category, taolunga and the talent portions of Miss Heilala, they are deeply, sacred and cultural. What kind of cultural preparation or mindset advice do you provide in Gutenberg R to make sure that the girls stay grounded in their Tongan identity?
2: In Gutenberg R, we emphasize that the Taolunga and talent sections are not simply performances, because to me, they act as a cultural representation. So I want contestants to think it's not just about the costumes or the choreography or the stage presence, but I want to encourage them to understand meaning behind what they are presenting. The mindset is to promote that you are not just performing for applause or for mark or for recognition, but you are carrying stories. You're carrying stories and values and identity to the stage of who you're presenting. So that is one of the biggest message in the guide, is to ground yourself culturally, which creates confidence in you. Because if you think about it, when you love to do something and represent your own culture, you will do it freely and confidently, if you get what I mean. But what I want contestants to understand.
1: Popo kakato e Rachel. And can I just say that one of the things I admire that you do very confidently and very good is when you do post up your dance videos and your modeling photos, you're such a natural at it. So please post more for those of us who love to watch it. And it's so timely that you dropped Gutenberg R, Rachel, now, because I think next month the Miss Heilala pageant starts all over again. Now,
2: yes.
1: After you were crowned, Rachel, you dealt with a lot, a very heavy online criticism and cyberbullying, and yet you rose above it with such immense grace. What advice do you offer to young women on protecting their mental health and just staying focused, amidst the noise of social media?
2: First of all, what I do is just pray and fast. Everything you do, you just give it to God, because that's what really got me to stay grounded despite all of what the challenges that I face.
1: Oh, yeah. Sorry. Oh, yeah, Rachel. Mahi no be.
2: But it's also important that you share with your loved ones. Talk to them, share to them what you feel, because once you let that out, you feel free and you think well to do the next step. But also, I avoid social media, especially the negative posts or comments. I would ignore it or scroll. So I would advise the same for contestants, to avoid using social media at all costs. But if they want to, just at least they ignore it or scroll. Because at the end of the day, everyone has their own opinions of you, and you can't always please everyone.
1: It's so true. Mo'oni lahia. You can't always please everyone. So you got to do what you need to do for your mental health, Rachel.
2: Yes.
1: I love that you mentioned before that your mum and your sisters and your family, they were your rock. So how important to you is building a pageant village, or a support team for girls who are thinking about joining this year?
2: It is very essential. It's very, very important to have the right and team behind your back, especially on your journey, because when you have the right team, it can really make a good impact on you and your performance on your journey. because you know that they got your back. This person already got you with your hair, with your makeup, with your outfits. But at the same time, not only that, but they support you and they care for your well-being at the same time. So one of the strongest themes in Kutumbel R is that no contestant succeeds without on their own. So the guide talks about choosing people that you feel that you trust and you feel comfortable with, because it will help you in the long run on the pageant itself.
1: Oh yeah, Marlon with the Rachel. That's so beautifully said. Now, since your crowning, you've been everywhere. You have represented Tonga globally from the Pacific Islands pageant, and you went to Utah for the Liahona alumni band. There was also a fashion show in Utah. I also see you here a lot. Your videos a lot here in Aotearoa. You pop up in so many different ads, and I love it. But what has been your most memorable moment, Rachel, as a cultural ambassador? Is that your mom?
2: Oh, no, it's just one of my work.
1: Yeah, sorry.
2: That's okay.
1: So what would be your memorable moment as a cultural ambassador, Rachel?
2: Oh, okay. Reflecting back on that, I think one of the memorable moment as a cultural ambassador is when I meet people and receiving comments, and I quote, you made me reconnect with my roots once again and be proud to be a Tongan. Closing quote. That quote warms my heart deeply, because everywhere I go, I see unity. And so seeing generations of Tongans come together, supporting one another and celebrating who we are, reminding me that being a culture ambassador is not about the center of attention. It's about service, representation, and helping people to feel seen and connect with their roots and their identity as a Tongan.
1: It's beautiful. And you know what? You are a really, because, you know, our young people now, and especially our younger tamariki, they look up to, social media is where they love to be. And they see you all over social media. You're a wonderful role model for our young Pacific women. So how do you hope that the Kutumbel R platform will help shape the next generation of Tongan young, you know, Tongan women and Tongan female leaders?
2: Well, I hope Kutumbel R becomes more than just a pageant resources. My vision is to grow more than that, to help our young women, but not only women, also our youth especially, to become more confident in themselves and be disciplined, to become resilient and cultural grounding, keeping and building their faith. And also to be a good leader one day and become a better version of themselves. So what I'm saying by that, I'll just show it to you.
1: Oh, yeah.
2: Give me a moment.
1: It's all right.
2: So I don't know if you can see.
1: Oh, yeah. You can see it.
2: Okay, wait. So I'll just press on the link to take me to the page.
1: Yes, we can see it very well. Iyo, go aslele mai.
2: There's labels here.
1: Iyo.
2: And it says women empowerment, youth empowerment, and fitness. So when you press that, it takes you to those sections. And I want Kutumbel R to be more than just the pageant itself. It could be an empowering resource to women and youth and even to fitness because I'm starting to get into fitness now.
1: Good girl. I'm so happy to see that. I was like, yes, go Rachel. Go Rachel. I okusai. Go me alele Rachel. Going on because mantu you're a role model and our health. Go me amau inga ai mo uilele. You know, something that we talk a lot about here on Radio 531 PI, healthy living, healthy journey. So it's great that you do it because then the young people who admire you will go, oh yeah, wake up Rachel. Well, oh, alo famalosino, I'm off famalosino. I have to go exercise because Rachel went for a walk. So it's great. You're not only empowering the young women, but also the mothers as well. You know, your fans around the world. So well done. Thank you for that. Now,
2: thank you.
1: I just want to ask this because a lot of people want to know as well. You know, when it comes to Miss Heilala, if you're in the Miss Heilala pageant, what is your one absolute must have item inside a Miss Heilala contestant's backstage bag? What was in yours?
2: Well, I wish that this was something that I had in my bag.
1: Oh, okay.
2: Backstage.
1: Gio.
2: And that is having a reminder note, small note, just to hang in the wall in my changing room or just anything. It's more like...
1: To encourage you.
2: To reconnect me whenever I feel overwhelmed with whatever is going around. To reconnect me with my purpose and why I'm doing this. It can be a scripture, a prayer, or a love note from your families and stuff. Yeah. Because you can have everything, but this will really help you with your journey. So I would highly recommend contestants and their family to do that for their daughter or their contestants, because it would help her in her journey.
1: That is a beautiful message, and I'm sure a lot of the young girls who'll be listening and watching this video will be able to take that and put that into their little bag as well. Rachel, you know, for our listeners here in Aotearoa, how can they support you with Guten Bell Arm, and where can they go to support you?
2: Well, I have a link in my bio if anyone is interested to know more about Guten Bell Arm. They can find my link in my bio on Instagram, Facebook, TikTok, and YouTube. And it is very accessible for them to use. So yeah, that's, but I'm looking to turn it from a link to a website.
1: Oh,
2: and that's still in the process of work, but that's the whole reason why I did an early launch. I'm not done yet with all of the guides and the digital books for the Miss Heilala contestants because of how time is so limited, and we're already, you know, Miss Heilala is already on our time.
1: I know. No, but I think you did the right thing by having an early launch because, you know, next month, very soon, Miss Heilala pageant, and then you have the young girls who will be in that pageant, be able to, oh, I need to go to Rachel's ebooks and e-guides and learn from there. What can I do to help myself? So well done for doing that. I think that was a brilliant move. Now, Rachel, I just want to say, God bless you at everything that you do. We are very, very happy for you. We are big fans of you here at 531 PI. But before we wrap up our Talanoa, would you like to share any final words with our 531 PI family?
2: I just wanted to, first of all, thank you to God and to you, Carlo, for having me, and also to people who are listening in our conversation. We all need this to help our people, and most especially our contestants, because we just never know what they're going through. And every year there's new girls. So I just want to say a big congratulations to all of the contestants this year, even though they haven't called it out yet. But good luck to them, and I hope these guides and these ebooks will continue to help them with what they need throughout their journey. And not only that, believe in yourself, trust in God, and He will do the rest for you. Ofalayatu, and thank you so much for having me.
1: Ofalahiantu, Rachel, we are very, very happy to have you on the show. Malo pito, si tuku taimi ke kau mai he mau polo kalama, ko ilo peo mo ua mau peho taimi. And we wish you all the best for this year. It's going to be exciting for you. You're going to be very busy.
2: Thank you. Thank you. Thank you so much. Yes. I will definitely need that luck.
1: The beautiful, beautiful Rachel Guttenbale, that if you missed out Talanoa, it will be on our 531 Facebook page. You don't want to miss it. And coming up next, don't go away, news in your Ngangana Samoa. Talofa lava.

0: Jam or Jam with Eleni on 531 PI, 21 to 2. Coming up next, we're going to taranoa with Mosey about her new song, Here We Go Again. You don't want to miss it. That is up next.
1: 531 PI.
2: Hey, where are you two off to?
3: 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Have you done yours?
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0: Nisan Buravinaka, Whakalofalahi Atu and Talofalava. Welcome back to Pacific Days with Galo. And it's time for our Pacific Days Talanoa. Now, if you appreciate good production, soulful storytelling, and just pure R&B textures, you are going to love our next special guest. Since emerging a few years ago, Wairarapa-raised, Wellington-based Samoan artist Mosey has been quietly crafting a sound that demands our attention. Now she's back with a massive new tune for New Zealand Music Month called Here We Go Again, and it is absolutely amazing. And she's now joining us on Pacific Days to talanoa about her new music, her journey, and what's next for Mosey. Mosey, talofalava, and welcome to the show.
10: Thank you. Thank you so much for that intro.
0: You're so welcome. I always love to make nice intros for all my guests, because if you hear and you feel good, then you're going to feel good throughout our talanoa.
10: Yeah, I love that. That's so generous. Thank you.
0: You're most welcome. Now, first, Mosey, tell us a little bit more about yourself, your background, and the villages you're from in Samoa.
10: Yeah, so I'm half Samoan and half NZ European. I've got some Irish and Scottish blood in me. I hail from the islands of Arval and Vaimoso through my late grandfather, Solomona. And I also hail from Tanunga Manono from my late grandmother, Moana, who I am named after.
0: That is beautiful. And I love that name, Moana, or Vai Moana, or Moana. It's just such a Pacific name, and it's a beautiful name. Now, let's talk about your song, Mosey. Here We Go Again has such a very, it's a very distinct, smooth groove. I mean, that's how I see it, or hear it. What was the exact moment or feeling that sparked you, you know, that sparked this idea and this track?
10: Well, often, so Leonardo Colgini, who did the production on this song, we often just kind of get together and jam things out. And

0: I'm trying to think of what he laid down first in this track, but it might have been keys or something. And then we just kind of started playing along. We're like, oh, this is awesome.
1: Cool.
0: And I actually wrote yesterday like a fun fact for an interview was like, what's something surprising about you that people might, you know, well, think is surprising? And it was that my lyrics always come last. So
1: wow.
0: What's the idea wasn't necessarily the story, but more so the music, the foundation that Leo had laid down first.
1: Very nice. Now, the title, Here We Go Again, implies a bit of a cycle, whether that's in relationships, life, or the creative process. Mm. What is the story, I guess, behind the lyrics?
0: This particular story is actually based off of a friend's story. She was in a bit of a situationship, I guess is what one would call it.
1: I thought so.
0: Yeah. And although obviously I drew from her experience, it's also something that I've experienced myself and I know other people have too. So it's basically about going round and round in circles in a situation that may not be so good for you with someone who usually you are far too good for, might I just say.
1: Oh, you're a good friend.
0: Yeah, so that's what that one's about.
1: Now, who did you collaborate with on the production of the song and how did you capture that specific vibey R&B texture?
0: So with this one, it's literally just Leonardo. He did all the instruments on it. He produced it. He was the engineer for it. He mixed it.
1: Wow.
0: And then we got Benny Jones from Organic Music Works to master it. And that was awesome. But yeah, Leo's just like a genius that can just kind of do everything. So
1: amazing.
0: He was able to do that, yeah. And I guess he's got lots of experience in different genres and he just kind of pulled different textures from those, I would say.
1: I love that you were raised in the Wairarapa, but you are now based in Wellington. How have these two very different landscapes, how have they influenced your sound and your storytelling and your music?
0: That's a really good question. I think Wairarapa, I've got a really strong connection to there. Even though I'm based here now, it's very much that's home for me. And it's somewhere that's really peaceful and where I can reflect and it's quiet. And I guess it's that part of, you know, life for me that helps create space for making music, I guess.
1: Oh, yeah.
0: So that's probably how it would influence my music is just giving me space and, even just thinking about it, I feel really peaceful, to be honest.
1: Mosey, correct me if I'm wrong, but you have been in the public eye since you were 11 as the voice for Inter Islander and Tip Top Commercial. Yes. Is that correct?
0: It is correct.
1: That is amazing. I love that.
0: Yeah.
1: So how did those early voiceover experiences shape the way that you use your voice as a solo recording artist today?
0: I guess it gave me, it influenced me because it gave me experience and exposure to that environment.
1: Yeah.
0: And I was like, oh, really, I really like this. I mean, at first I used to get very nervous, but the more I did it, of course, I'm sure as you would know, the more you enjoy it.
1: Yes.
0: That's how that influenced me.
1: Oh, lovely. It's so nice. You know, some people take forever to find out what they want to do or to have something or someone influence them, but you got it at 11 and you knew what you...
0: Yeah.
1: That's good.
0: Yeah, pretty lucky. And I mean, going back to that question too, sorry, I had a thought about, how the places, you know, my location and environment has influenced my music and my artistry would definitely be the relationships that I've made and the places as well. That's a big one. Yeah.
1: That's lovely. Lovely, Mosey. Mm. Now, as an artist, but you also have your Samoan side, so you're as a Samoan artist, just carving out a space in Aotearoa's R&B scene, how does your heritage influence your approach to your music, to your storytelling, and just to your own style?
0: That's a really good question. That's a journey that I think I've slowly kind of dabbling into, my heritage. I'm a firm believer that because I'm Samoan because of my late father, who I absolutely loved and adored. And I kind of believe that because I'm my father's daughter, and whatever I do is automatically, you know, connected to my heritage because of that. But I'm definitely finding ways that, I don't know, like, I think my heritage is in the way that I move and in the way that I sing.
1: It's beautiful. And you have both heritages in of your mum and dad, both beautiful, Mosey. Now, I love New Zealand Music Month. And we have, this is the last few days of New Zealand Music Month, which celebrates all the talent here in Aotearoa. What does it mean to you? Yeah, what does it mean to you, Mosey, to be releasing this track right now and also in the current landscape of Aotearoa R&B?
0: I feel really lucky and really grateful that I am able to do this and that we have, you know, people like New Zealand On Air who have helped me make this track. Have those people that we can lean on to create this this music. But it would also be great if there could be a bit more backing for people to keep creating, you know.
1: Yes.
0: There's so many people.
1: Yes.
0: Who want to make things, and there are so many voices to be heard and stories to be told. So although I'm very lucky and those of us who have had, you know, the chance to have our voices heard are lucky, it would be awesome if there was more space for us.
1: Oh, I agree. Definitely.
0: Right? Yeah.
1: We need that. We need that space. Cool. Yeah.
0: Absolutely. Yeah.
1: Hopefully with the next government, let's hope. Now, Mosey, you first emerged on the scene in 2022. When you look back at yourself, you know, Mosey then versus Mosey now in 2026, what is the biggest lesson you have learned about yourself as an artist?
0: Wow. I think that it's okay to take my time. Like, yes. In 2022, I was, yes, like, I've got to do this. I've got to be this person. I've got to fit in this box. And so much has happened in my life since then. And this release has actually been really healing because I've really taken my time. I've been lucky that the people, the support around me have allowed for that to happen, to take my time. And it's, everything's kind of happened in its own time and when it should happen. And that feels so much better than rushing into something that, you know, maybe doesn't feel authentic or isn't quite right. So, yeah, I think that would be the biggest lesson or change that I've seen, is that it's okay to take your time, to take my time.
1: That is beautifully said. And that message, Mosey, can apply to everyone. Like, I, you know, I'm a mother now, and I think back to when I was, you know, before, I would have done the same. I would have taken my time instead of rushing to do everything and to please everyone. So that's a beautiful message, and it just hits, you know, the heartstrings for me. So thank you for sharing that.
0: Oh, thank you.
1: Now, Mosey, you have treated us to some incredible music over the last couple of years. Are you building up to a larger project? And what kind of, I guess, spaces are you hoping to explore next?
0: Definitely. I would love to be able to release some sort of body of work, whether that be like an EP of more music, or I'm really into kind of filmy things. So I'd love to be able to maybe do like a music video series. That's a goal of mine.
1: Nice.
0: And I guess just keep kind of documenting where my life is at, really. That's always what my music's been about. So I'd love to go back to the Wired Upper and give myself some space and be inspired by things that are there, probably. Yeah.
1: Beautiful, Mosey. We are very proud of you and your journey and your music. And thank you so much for joining us on 531 PI. Before you go, before we wrap up, Mosey, is there anything else that you would like to share in regards to your music, in regards to New Zealand Music Month, with our 531 PI family?
0: I would just like to say that I'm very grateful and thank you so much for having me on the show. Also, if you're dreaming to do things like this, especially in the music, just go for it and lean on the people around you and your relationships and things like that. And love Music Month, and I love that it's a celebration of not only musicians but people, you know, other people like PR, marketing, all of, you know, the teams around.
1: Everybody, like yes.
0: Artist. Yeah, exactly. You might be a solo artist, but usually there's a team, whether it be your family or people that you're working with and collaborating with. There's always, you know, more behind the one person.
1: I love that. And finally, just one more question, Mosey. Where can our listeners find you and find your music online?
0: So I'm on all of the streaming services for my song, Here We Go Again, and actually my other two songs, which is things like Spotify, Apple Music, Tidal, YouTube Music. And then today, actually, I just released a live recording of my song, Here We Go Again, Woo-hoo! Which you can find on YouTube. Yes.
1: Exciting.
0: Yeah. That just came out today.
1: Mosey, I want to thank you so much for joining us and love your music. Love the vibe. It's so smooth. It's so good.
0: You.
1: And I also just love that little bit of that Samoan side kicking in your music as well. I love it. You know, God bless you in everything that you do. And this is our first, but it won't be our last Ala Noa. So I look forward to our next chat on the show.
0: Thank you so much for your generous, you know, generous words and things like that. Much appreciated.
1: Most welcome. Take care. O fatu, malopi the Mosey. That was the lovely Mosey, the talented Mosey. If you missed that Talanoa, it will be on our 531 Facebook page. Coming up at 2 o'clock, news at the top of the hour, and then we will Talanoa with Galapu 44anga. They are here outside, and they're ready to have that Talanoa. 531 PI.

0: Whakalofalahi atu kia motolo osi kua hingwa haku kua atu tahi pōtaka news. New Zealand Foreign Minister Winston Peters will visit Samoa this week for its 64th anniversary. The minister has engagements with Samoan Prime Minister Laoli Alemalietsua Polataivau Schmidt and Tongan Prime Minister Lord Whakawhanua. Peters says they will take the time to discuss the global fuel crisis, New Zealand's aid program in Samoa and regional security issues. Samoa's annual Independence Day is on June 1st, the anniversary of Samoa gaining independence from New Zealand in 1962. Meanwhile, the Samoan Police Commissioner has announced a strong police presence for this year's independence celebrations. The Samoa Observer reports Acting Commissioner Leatawa Samuelu Afamasanga saying 400 officers will be deployed across all events. He says this will ensure enough personnel and emergency services are on hand to respond to any incidents. Festivities began today, including the launch of the Independence Games with Kilikiki, Faltasi Racing and other activities. A key concern over this year's budget is the absence of funding that supports Pacific-specific policies. A $2.8 million cut to funding for the Ministry of Pacific Peoples could see the unit that shapes Pacific policies for government agencies disappear. Green Party Te Anau Tuiono says the budget provides little for Pacific people.
1: Not only is the Ministry for Pacific Peoples being cut to nothing, there's nothing across all the other programs. You look at whether there's specific targeting within education or health, for example, nothing. We need specific, culturally appropriate programs to support our people.
0: A group of councils says it's good the government is going to help local authorities pay for the new housing infrastructure, as it will mean development costs don't fall on ratepayers. The budget unveiled a $400 million incentives for growth fund. Local Government New Zealand's president, the Gisborne Mayor, Rehet Stoltz, says having the pipes and sewage needed for the new development is a challenge for councils trying to keep rates low. She says the fund will help high growth councils in particular invest in necessary infrastructure without burdening ratepayers. A Kawero property has been seized after a large-scale police operation in the Bay of Plenty town. Detective Inspector Lindsay Pilbro says the property was home to the son of a mongrel mob president who was one of about 50 people arrested in a 2018 methamphetamine operation. Police froze over $4 million worth of assets relating to the case. Detective Inspector Pilbro says police arrested a 34-year-old man at the property this morning and charged him with contempt of court. And in sports, Crusaders coach Rob Penny says they'll throw everything at the Hurricanes tonight in their last regular match of the Super Rugby season. The Crusaders must win to have any chance of finishing third and sealing a home qualifying final. Penny, who has picked his strongest side possible, says they would love a home advantage in the first week of playoffs at their new home.
2: We'd love playing there. You know, we're starting to create a bit of momentum at home, and it's certainly in the back of our minds, but we can't control what the Chiefs and Blues do, and we're expecting all scenarios.
0: Christchurch's Te Kaha Stadium is sold out for tonight's game, which kicks off just after 7. That is your news. For more Pacific news and sports, go to pmn.co.nz. 531
3: weather. Vinaka Vakalevu, Malo Alpito Atutahiv. It's 2:04. Good afternoon, Aotearoa. Time for your weather forecast. Northland, Auckland, Coromandel Peninsula, and Bay of Plenty, partly cloudy with isolated showers. The remainder of the North Island, mainly fine, areas of fog tomorrow morning. Isolated showers developing from Waikato to Taranaki tomorrow afternoon. Nelson and Marlborough, mainly fine, rain developing from tomorrow afternoon in Nelson and the inland Marlborough Ranges. Bulla to Fiordland, mainly fine, drizzle developing in Fiordland this evening, then rain developing in Westland and Fiordland tomorrow afternoon. Canterbury, Otago and Southland, mainly fine at first, areas of low cloud or fog developing tonight, clearing tomorrow morning. And for the Chatham Islands, mostly cloudy, a few showers today, currently 16 degrees here in Tamaki Makaurau. Coming up next, you're in for a treat, a massive treat. We are going to have the Kalapu Fofoanga as we celebrate the last few days of New Zealand Music Month. They are here to join us because their culture, their music isn't just entertainment. It's a living archive of history, connection and culture here in Aotearoa. And that Talanoa is next. Don't go away. You are listening to 531 PI. Angela Fiaki, happy Tonga.

0: 31 PI.
1: Nisan Buravinaka, whakarofa lahi atu, and maloi lele, welcome back to Pacific Days with Galo. Now, we are in the last few days of New Zealand Music Month, a time to honour the incredible sounds and voices that shape our beautiful Aotearoa. And today, we are in for a massive treat. Joining us in the studio is a group that embodies community and culture and the absolute joy of music. For decades, they have been keeping the vibrant tradition of Tongan music alive right here in Aotearoa, bringing people together through rhythm, through harmony, and a whole lot of heart. The Kalapu 44anga, they represent the heart of Tongan Whaigawa culture. Their music isn't just entertainment, it's a living archive of history, connection, and lea whakatonga preservation right here in Aotearoa. And we are absolutely thrilled to have in the studio from Kalapu 44anga, Goli Vanisi and Solomone Pole. Solomone mo koli malo malo lele malo mua mo silava mai ke polo kalama fa fi fi ho mo kau mai.
2: Mari. Happy to be here.
1: Mari ka mari ka. Happy New Zealand Music Month. To ato pito e kala fo fanga. O ke ke ngata pehenia una toko lahi ka to in the studio outside ready to record beautiful music. We'll start off Goli in Solomone. Just tell us a little bit more about yourself, your background and the villages you're from in the Kingdom of Tonga.
2: Firstly, I'd just like to thank you, Carlo, for the beautiful introduction. Second, I'd like to thank Ivan above for man above for guiding us safely to this beautiful day. My name is Solomon Epore. My father comes from Whamutulapa, and my mother comes from Hapai. Little history about myself. I'm not a musical man. I'm more into anthropology and philosophy.
1: Mali.
2: I don't want to go too deep into the information.
1: Mali.
2: Pass it on to my colleague, Goli.
1: Goli. Malo Goli.
3: Thank you, Carlo. My name again, Goli Vanisi. I'm from Bawa'u, from the village of Le Matua, Neafu, and Lape. Is the capital of Vavao, I think. I've been a member of the Fufuanga group for most of my life. But here I am. I'm happy to be involved in this interview. Although there are a lot of questions here, but we try our best to answer them to the best of our knowledge and abilities.
1: Can we start with you, Goli? Just tell us a little bit of the history of the Kalapu Fofoanga in Aotearoa.
3: Basically, Kalo Fofoanga was originated in Tonga.
1: Kuia.
3: Around the 1960s. The exact date is not yet known, but there have been two conventions that are involved. There was no collective agreement on the date. Mm. As well as who established this organization anyway. But it became now a very strong social organization here and abroad. Throughout the years, the development came here to New Zealand, Australia and America, including the... one of the development is the Auckland, Fofuanga South Auckland chapter. That's us. Remarkably... we achieved last year the we bought an asset in Otahuhu for ourselves. So this is a very, very
1: your building
3: milestone. Yeah,
1: yeah, the new building.
3: The new building. Yeah,
1: that's amazing.
3: It's a very, very milestone in for us to have our own place.
1: Cool, yeah.
3: To do whatever we want, especially the development of. Cover and also these questions might be will be done in there.
1: Okay, yeah. Well, maybe we'll go to Solomone for this question. For someone tuning in who's never been to a Whaigawa solo, how would you describe the unique atmosphere, but also just the way that the Kalapu comes together?
2: I'll speak from a personal personal experience. Me being a New Zealand born Tongan. One thing I take pride for in when I go to Kawa is the language. Yes, in our Tongan culture we have the four cornerstones. So the Whai Kōra, Whai Whā, That tells a Tongan from a Samoan, a Fijian. But what makes a Tongan unique is the language.
1: Yeah.
2: That's an added bonus. And for me, being a New Zealand-born Tongan, growing up here in New Zealand, I wasn't really good at speaking Tongan.
1: But you're good now?
2: Yeah.
1: Toa
2: what helped me was attending Kava Club.
1: That's amazing.
2: And the first Kava Club I attended was Fofoanga with my father. Yeah. And for those who haven't experienced Kava,
1: yeah.
2: And who are wanting to get more in touch with their tongue inside, or
1: yeah.
2: I guess learn the language, learn right. music. You learn a lot of values when you go to Kava. You learn how to joke. Because there's a lot of
1: whakahua,
2: yeah, whakahua. The tongue is called whakahua, and some New Zealand born they take it wrong.
1: Seriously,
2: yeah. So yeah. it's almost like sarcastic.
1: Yeah.
2: For me, being a New Zealand born, when I attended the Tongan cover, I took it serious.
1: Not.
2: And my father would always explain to me, son, I said fofoanga, our language, we don't speak straight.
1: Mm.
2: You have to come around, and then you figure out what we're trying to talk about. So it's fun. I find it fun.
1: Mm.
2: It's a getaway from home, from stress, your everyday jobs. You want to de-stress, you go hang out with the boys.
1: Yeah.
2: Like English people go to have beer, we choose to go cover.
1: Bobo.
2: And yeah, that's...
1: And you're just a wonderful example, Solomone, of a young person born and grew up in Aotearoa, and yet here you are, knowing the culture, knowing the language at the Kalapu Fofoanga. So well done. Thank you for sharing that. Now, New Zealand Music Month celebrates the diverse sounds of our country. What does it mean to you to showcase our traditional Tonga music? Because very soon you're going to perform our beautiful Tonga music. But what does it mean to you?
3: Thank you, Carlo, again. The Fofoanga musical interests relied on its own compositions as well as the classical time of music in Tonga, you know, with the time of late Queen Charlotte at Waterford.
1: Mm.
3: That's referred to as the classical time of music in Tonga. And it's now, we try to preserve that greatness of music. Across the board, development has been done so far with inclusion of different instruments and stuff, but we still rely on these compositions as well as some of the Fofoanga composers.
1: Yes, that you make, you're creating your own music as well.
3: We do.
1: I love it.
3: But that's how the regardless of the development, we still go back, relying on these beautiful melodies and composition, classical music.
1: Go here. Classical Tonga music, beautiful. We know that Kalapu Fofoanga, they play a massive role in passing down Lea Whakatonga and Anga Whakatonga, as you have talked about before, Solomone, and to the younger generation. But can you talk about the music? How does music act as the perfect bridge between the older generation and the younger generation at the Kalapu Fofoanga?
3: Carol, it's go back to the objectives and the model of the club.
1: Oh, yeah.
3: That's one of the philosophical underpinnings of this Kalapu. Just give an ample time and space for the oldest to hang around with, regardless your age. And your position in the social stratification of Tonga. So that brings the youth and the adults to join in every ways.
1: Yeah. Bobo.
3: And we easily learn from the oldies.
1: That's
3: how
1: nice.
3: How they behave.
1: Well,
3: how they respect. But that's the what makes us special from Otaklapu.
1: Very special.
3: The other organizations, including the let's say cover clubs, they have social stratifications the same with us in Tonga. But in the club of Fofoanga, once you get in, you have the same value with anybody else.
1: Everybody else. Right.
3: So it is a bonus.
1: Thank you.
3: It is a bonus for this.
1: Hello, Koli.
3: Organization.
1: And also, I know and have heard of the amazing contribution you have made. I talk online among the Tolkien community, not only in Tonga, but also in New Zealand, but also in Tonga. So well done. A lot of people don't know that, so that's a good thing.
3: Thousands of dollars, ten of thousands of dollars. Every month.
1: Every month.
3: Going out, helping anybody.
1: Anybody.
3: Anybody that's asked.
1: Maloi offer. Maloi offer. Maloi tokoni. Now, I love how our Tonga music is incredibly poetic and full of metaphors. Hangigan for Matala Hiliaki. You are going to perform in the Wave Room after this. Can you share the story or the meaning behind the song that you will perform?
3: Papa Hima Hima. The name of the song that we're singing is Seo Fafine. Apart from the research and the interpretation of this classical piece, let me put it in summary. Let me summarize this piece in my own words, in my own interpretation. The process of tui kakala, from individual flowers with fragrance and then beauty, the queen spring that process of bringing these individuals and put them into a nice smelling beautiful necklace or sisi. So this piece is talking about how she referred to a mother organizing all these things. There's a motherly work of art. So the whole process is ended up with a beautiful product.
1: Dot.
3: And Queen Sanote used this one as a symbolize it with how mother brought up a child. There's a part there where the child is confused, and we all know this. Nothing is important, hard to listen. But the mother still stick to the process and keep on going. And if she did it right, and we know the product will be a nice and beautiful piece of artwork.
1: That is beautiful. Thank you for sharing that, Koli. Mahaloa pito. Whakafofa pito.
3: Maybe there's enough food.
1: Yes.
3: Yeah. Apart from
1: going Now, I really wanted to ask you this question, and you can share, maybe Solomon can share it. There's been a massive debate online, I'm sure you've known this, by Tongan podcasters and influencers about the role of the Toa in Galapo circles. And I know that in a Galapo Fofoanga, you have Toa there. Now, for the younger Tongan men coming into the Galapo Fofoanga here in Aotearoa, how do you teach them to interact with a Toa, and what standard are you setting so that the space remains safe and respectful for everyone?
0: I guess from a younger, generator. Well, growing up, I was taught by my uncles and father figures, when there's a toa or a girl prison at Gava, she's the sort of like the koloa in that circle. Well, she's there, you pay respects to her, she's given up her time to come and serve your cover. On the other hand, you have young gentlemen who are single. They're trying to get the attention of the toa. But keep in mind, some of our New Zealand born, they need to learn there's a limit. But I was lucky enough, I was taught that.
1: Thank you.
0: You respect that sacred space, which is the va between you and the toa. You think about the female figures in your life, how you would like gentlemen to talk to your sisters or any female in your life. You use that same mindset as you approach a toa. Nowadays, you have young guys who come from a different circle, bringing in different ideas, thinking that there's no limit in terms of the way you should convey yourself or converse with a young female who's doing.
1: Popo.
0: Am I going away from
1: No, Malo, Pito, I'm very great. Thank you. As a young, Kiwi-born Tongan man, I'm very grateful that you answered that.
0: Yeah. On most podcasts nowadays, they're not right.
1: That was Ilo Beu. But thank you for answering that question.
3: Could I say something about that? Can I comment on that issue? The debate now about the Toa I think there is a problem there. It's gender based that they pick now. It is a single lady there versus how many men. So it should look unfair. Or whatever they talk about, there must be something sort of disrespectful or whatever. But I mean, that's not the point. Talking about the Tua is part of the process of the cover.
1: Yes, go ahead.
3: And you can't differentiate the cover from the Tua. That's part of it. To say, but it, what the critiques now is based on the gender. Disrespectful, but that's not the purpose of the cover.
1: Yeah.
3: And the ceremony as we know it.
1: Yeah.
3: So
1: thank
3: if
1: you,
3: we
1: Colin.
3: Stick to the tradition of
1: the far cover,
3: equal
1: yes.
3: respect,
1: yes.
3: Whatever, all those norms, I think there will be no, but once here and there, there'll be sometimes whereby some men went off the line.
1: A few, not all.
3: It depends on the interpretation of the situation, but that doesn't mean that all cover people are like
1: Bobo.
3: That's my comment.
1: Thank you, Golly. Now, what is your hope for Kalapu Fofoanga, for the future of your Kalapu Fofoanga out there?
3: There's nothing new now, Kalo. Young ones came in, and it is our responsibility just to bring them in. And they feel the equalness of the year. And it's easy for them to come. Regardless of whether they have money or not. But finance is not the place, no issue.
1: Well, we're going to wrap up our talanoa before you go. Is there anything else that you would like to share for our 531 PI family?
3: First of all, Carlo, thank you for everyone who participate in the Fofoanga group, no matter where, in Tonga, Australia, in New Zealand, and everywhere in the world. Thank you for all those who came by the Fofoanga South Auckland in Otahuhu to have good times and with the boys. We have a special man here, Semisi Paya. His birthday today. I wish you all the best. As part of the people who are leading the boys and look after them daily, especially the board of trustees of the Kalapu. Thank you all for what you have been done so far.
1: You want to say anything, Solo?
4: Thank you, Carlo, for allowing us to be on station today. And also happy birthday to the president, Miss...
1: Toat.
4: Miss Kitty, known as Little Kid. Cheers, thank you.
1: That is Goli and Goli Vanisi and Solomon Bole. Thank you so much. All of you here to celebrate New Zealand Music Month and also to celebrate our Tongan music on this platform. I know for a fact the amount of work that you do for our community, so thank you. And God bless you in everything that you do. And it is time now for news in your Lea Whakatonga, and then we'll wrap up the show with ART. Malopita mo mea mai. This is Filippo Matulalo.
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1: Nisan Buravinaka Maloelele, and thank you so much, Filippo Motulalo. It's 23-3 here on Pacific Days. We've got a full show. We've got one more interview to share with you. I was able to talanoa this morning with ART in celebration of New Zealand Music Month, and I will play the audio for you now. Take a listen. Nisan Pulavinaka, Talo Falava, Malo Lele, and welcome back to Pacific Days. As we celebrate the last few days of New Zealand Music Month, today on Pacific Days, we are celebrating the incredible sounds and spaces of Aotearoa with a trio that is absolutely taking over the airwaves. From singing in their bedrooms in Wellington to representing Aotearoa on prime ministerial delegations across the Pacific, these beautiful young women have been absolutely unstoppable. They've taken the rich, soulful sounds of Wellington and shared them with the world. From viral YouTube covers to massive festival stages in Samoa and Tonga. And if you've tuned into their first Thursday's releases, you already know their vocal game is completely next level. We are absolutely thrilled to have the phenomenal Anastasia, Rosetta and T-Rex, the one, the only ART. Talo Falava and welcome to the show, girls. You look absolutely stunning.
8: Wow, that was an intro.
9: Yeah.
1: I try to do my homework, but you girls made it so easy because you're just everywhere. My children love your music. Myself and my husband, we love your music. Mm. For me, it is an honor to have you here live on the show, so thank you. But we will start off with, we want to know a little bit more about yourselves. So tell me more about yourself, your background, and also the villages you're from in Samoa and in Tokelau. Tokelau? Mm. Yeah.
10: So I'm Anastasia, or Anna, as everyone likes to call it, and I'm from Lauli'i in Samoa, and

0: I'm from the beautiful island nation of Tokelau.
1: Oh,
0: and
1: lovely.
0: And my parents are from Hokohol and Atau.
1: Beautiful. Who is the youngest of the group?
2: The baby.
1: Oh, T-Rex. That's why of the name. Yeah. Like and who is the oldest?
2: Rosetta.
1: And then, so she keeps you all together.
0: Sometimes.
1: Yeah. I love it. This year's New Zealand Music Month theme is Our Sounds, Our Spaces. And you girls started out singing in your bedrooms in Wellington?
2: Yep.
1: And have gone on now to perform for royalty and prime ministers. What are the spaces, whether it's the church or the studio or the stage, wherever, which stage, that have shaped your sound and who you are as ART?
3: Probably a church, to be honest. We all grew up singing in church.
1: Oh, yeah.
3: And so that's where I think our passion for singing really developed. And then it developed even more when we met each other. So, yeah, grateful for that.
0: And we also just released an EP called Nana's Garage. So we're reimagining music that we grew up with. So for me, a place where I really found what I loved about music was my Nana's Garage.
1: Wow. Mm. Now, for our listeners who might not know about ART, a lot of them, you know, a lot of people are wondering, what does ART stand for? Can you explain about the name?
4: ART is A-R-T.
1: Yeah.
4: So that's the starting of our first names.
1: Love it.
4: Yeah.
0: We're lucky we don't have a member that starts with an F.
1: ARF would have been a weird sound, but ART sounds really good. I had to ask because I had to ask the young ones here. I'm like, what does ART stand for? And then they did tell me. So I thought there'll be a, if I, you know, in don't know, that I'm sure other listeners out there would love to know the meaning of ART. Mm-hmm. Now, from viral YouTube covers to massive live stages, I've seen them all on social media. I love that. How does the energy change for you girls when you step out of the studio and into a live space with especially with our crowd here in Aotearoa?
4: I feel like the stage is way more easier than the studio.
1: Really?
4: Personally.
1: Oh, nice.
4: I don't know about DC. What about you guys?
1: So much easier on the stage for
4: yes,
1: you?
4: Yes, it's much more easier on stage. Mm-hmm.
3: I think it's easier for me in the studio because then, you know, if you mess up in the studio, you can retake, but you can't retake on the stage. So, but yeah, it's just a different kind of feeling when you're on stage, especially in front of like thousands of people.
1: I know.
3: It's scary.
1: Do you get stage fright?
3: Yeah.
1: Do you get, like, I mean, yeah. I would, but I'm just, you're professional, so
3: do
1: you still get it?
3: Yeah.
1: Well, yeah. We don't see it and we don't feel it when we're watching you on stage. It's so beautiful.
3: Oh,
1: do you have the same for you?
0: Oh, yeah, absolutely. I think that's how we know we're ready, is when we get that nervous feeling beforehand. Because it just means that we're excited. It's just channeling through that way, I guess.
1: I love it. Do you have a routine that you do before every time you go on stage?
3: We have to get ready. There's a few, as you can tell.
1: I love it.
3: Getting ready together is really important for us. It's like our favorite part of the night.
0: Yeah, we're just listening to music together.
3: Fighting, arguing.
0: Loving each other.
4: And then fighting again.
3: But the handshake, yes.
4: Yes. We always do this little handshake that before we go on stage. We've been doing it since we were like 11, 12. Mm. So, yeah, that's one thing that we
0: grounds us.
1: Beautiful. I love that you represent Aotearoa as part of official prime ministerial delegations to Samoa and Tonga.
3: Yes,
1: you did. What was it like taking your music back to the Pacific and how did and just to see the crowds, you know, receive you and your sound?
0: Honestly, I think the most, like, mind-boggling part of it all is that we were chosen to represent New Zealand and our beautiful Polynesian nations.
1: Like, you're amazing. Of course they will choose you. I'm not even surprised.
0: I don't know if that opportunity will ever happen again, but it was probably one of the biggest highlights of our careers. Mm-hmm. Being able to go back home and represent our beautiful nation of New Zealand. So, just even thinking about

0: about it, yeah, the preparations towards it were very, very, very,
1: very good. Yeah, it was very, very good. It was a kuta, as we say in Tonga. It was a kuta.
2: You know, I love this for you, and I love this for your generation, because my generation of it was Pacific Soul. And, you know, Pacific, and I grew up in Australia, so to see Pacific Soul, women that looked like me, was everything to me. This is what you are representing for my tamariki and the younger, you know, children. Mm. So it is so important about representation that you are there, you know, representing us. And it's even better because of social media. You are everywhere around the world, which is amazing. Mm. How does that make you feel?
3: Oh, like, I don't think we'll ever get to, like, their level. But they definitely were a huge influence on us growing up as well. So hopefully
1: one day we can come close.
2: I beg to differ. I think you are absolutely on their level. You are talented, and it's so beautiful to see. And I'm happy to see Pacific, you know, a Pacific group for young women, for Pacific women, and for this generation to follow and to aspire to.
3: Thank you.
2: I loved your track When He Was Mine. Lele Fo'i Mai, oh, such a good song. And I know it holds a very special place for your fans around the world, especially with the beautiful Samoan verses. Yes. How important it is for you to weave your culture into your mainstream songs?
0: I guess it's really, really important for us because we grew up in Aotearoa, so we're still quite early on our own, like, language journey.
2: Yeah.
0: So we knew quite early that we did want to incorporate our Polynesian, our Polynesian roots into our music.
2: Mm. It's very special.
0: Very, very special, yeah.
2: First Thursday's campaign. Whose idea was to do that? Yes. I think it's brilliant.
0: Whose silly idea was that?
2: I think it's brilliant, but yeah, whose idea was to do that?
4: It was a decision we made together with our label.
2: Share more about it for our listeners.
4: So we did it like a retreat kind of plan thing for the year, and then we were like, should we just do this thing where we release the song every month? And we're like, oh yeah,
2: because it's
4: good.
2: Every first Thursday of every month.
4: Yeah.
3: Yes.
2: Mm. Yeah.
4: And then, so we've seen each other every single day since the beginning of the year.
3: Yeah.
4: And it's been, I'm just sick of them.
0: it's been a huge motivator for us to keep working.
2: Yeah.
0: Like, we do not have 12 songs lined up for the year, but we will. That's our promise that we've made to our listeners. Yeah. And if you're new here, come along. Every first Thursday, we'll have a new song ready for you every month.
2: How amazing. Mm-hmm. Yes. How has it changed your creative process? Or better or no?
3: I think it's better.
2: Oh, good. Oh, good. I'm glad.
3: Yeah.
2: Challenging. Yeah. Good.
0: Mm. And because we've been playing around with a lot of, like, different genres, I think our next release for next month will be R&B. Mm. And yeah, it's just been exciting to just create whatever.
2: I know.
0: And, like, we have to do it.
2: Yeah. Mm.
0: So once we, make, what do you call it? Oh my gosh, my brain is not braining. When we make a decision, we just have to make it the right decision. Like,
2: beautiful.
0: There's no time to kind of like try out A and B.
2: Yeah. You know, when you're blending R&B and island soul and reggae harmonies, it requires a lot of vocal trust. Who is the perfectionist in the group when it comes to locking down those really tight harmonies?
0: Auntie over there.
3: T-Rex.
2: The T-Rex, the dinosaur.
3: Yes.
2: Yep. So you're the perfection.
3: He's a feisty little dinosaur.
2: You are a feisty, sassy little dinosaur.
3: She does all of our vocal arrangements for our songs.
2: Oh.
3: So all our harmonies, all the ideas come from T.
2: Well, that's why you're the youngest. Someone needs to do that. So well done, T-Rex.
3: Well done.
2: Beautiful. If you could collaborate with any other Pacifica or Aotearoa artist for a future First Thursday track, who would be at the top of your wish list?
3: Devaka.
2: Devaka. Yes.
3: I feel like there's not much Tokelauan representation out there, so if we were Te Waka, if you're listening, please, let's do a song together. But that's my dream collab. Yeah. Mm. Yeah.
2: Te Waka. I do understand what you mean about, you know, Tokelau and to be out there, but a girl, they took Tokelau to Hollywood.
1: We all know.
2: They all know Tokelau now.
3: Yeah.
2: But yes, 100%. When it comes to our Pacific people, I do agree. It's still, you know, Tokelau is still not yet, you know, big out there.
3: Yeah.
2: And it's so beautiful. Anyone else?
0: I think, to answer your question, our latest release, Make Me Believe, is featuring Sammy Johnson. So that in itself was a huge dream come true for us. We met him when we were about 12. Cool, he was at our school for like his tour. He was just touring around schools. So it was a full circle moment for us. So yeah, that is out now into the world.
2: That's gorgeous. How did that happen?
0: Oh my goodness. From a friend from a friend, eh? Friend
2: I
0: from
2: love
0: friend.
2: That. Yeah. Friend from a friend and it made it happen.
0: Yeah.
4: And happened now to be in friends. New Zealand.
2: I love it. So you've grown from dare to dream, local teenagers, look at you, into beautiful young women, and now into influential voices for our young Pasifika artists. What is the biggest piece of advice you give to a young person in Aotearoa who wants to start their own music journey, as such as yourself?
3: Man.
4: That's a good question.
0: Yeah.
2: Every time,
0: right. Yeah. Every time I hear that question, I think of like our younger selves. Like, what would
2: Now that you're here, what would you tell your younger self?
4: Oh my gosh, we were perfectionists as kids. Like, we would always.
2: So that means you worked hard.
0: Yeah. We were really hard on ourselves.
2: Yeah. So working hard, believing in yourselves.
3: Yes. And don't give up.
0: And enjoy it. Enjoy that's something journey. That we always forget to do with each other, but we've tried to do it more recently, is just enjoy every step of the way.
2: But we see that when we see you perform, not if in real life or on social media, you look like you are enjoying it together, like you three on stage.
0: Oh, absolutely. That's a huge part of it, is our friendship. If we didn't have that, I don't think we'd enjoy as much. Hey,
4: yeah, I wouldn't even
0: getting emotional.
4: I wouldn't even be here right now. No.
2: Okay, your favorite island food?
4: Oh, chop suey.
0: I can't.
2: Chop suey. Wait, beef or chicken? Both, because I like.
4: Yeah, I like both.
2: I like both. Oh, you're like me. I'll have them both. I love them. Night jobs. Sopasui. What about you?
0: Ginger or no ginger?
4: Ginger.
2: Oh, ginger. Love ginger. And garlic.
3: Yum.
2: Anastasia?
3: Oh, man. I can't choose. Because I have to have all of it on one plate. Otherwise.
2: Otaika.
3: Oh, everything.
2: Everything.
3: Everything.
2: Oh, I love it. And you, Rosetta?
0: I can't think of one because I'm a certified big back. But
4: yeah, she likes
3: seafood.
0: Yeah.
4: Oh my gosh! Yeah, oysters.
0: Anything seafood. If
2: seafood.
0: It's from the sea and it's raw, I will have it.
2: You eat them raw?
0: Absolutely.
3: She really wants to try.
2: Have you seen Seta Waka as the influencer and her raw seafood video?
0: I really want to try tukumisi.
2: You've never tried it?
0: I've never. Right. We're in Tonga and we're trying to find it but couldn't.
2: Oh.
0: So if there's anyone in Auckland right now, tukumisi, bring it.
2: You come on Tongan Language Week and we will have tukumisi, puakatunu, rose pig, sabasui, all the island food here. And and you just need to sing.
0: Kalo, we're not going to forget this.
2: No, I'm serious. You know how Tongans go a little bit extra.
3: Love it.
2: So Tonga Language Week, we have a feast. So I am now extending the invitation live on air.
0: We're there.
2: Last week of August, I think that is Wikele Whakatonga. So yes, you are more than welcome to come and eat more seafood, sapasui, all the island food you want.
0: Thank you, Carlo.
2: Oh yes, booking that in.
4: Can we try horse too?
2: Yes, we have horsey too. You've never tried it?
0: It's really good.
2: It's really nice. It's funny. I grew up in Tonga, but I didn't try it until I came here to New Zealand. Apparently, it's huge here. And it is. It's pretty big. I mean, what's her name? The shot put. Valerie loves it. Valerie, it's like a staple in her household. So that's how much Tongans here in New Zealand love it so much. It's so good.
4: I'm getting hungry.
2: Okay,
4: now.
2: we will include horsey in our menu for August of this year.
0: Thank you,
2: girls. Now, New Zealand Music Month, very special for not only for all the artists here, but for you as ART, as young Pasifika women. What does it mean for you?
3: this is some big question.
4: Yeah, I know, right?
2: I'm sorry.
0: I guess the way that sounds out is just a celebration.
2: Yes. Mm.
0: Yeah.
2: Your music.
0: Yeah.
3: I like
0: yeah.
3: that.
0: And being a part of such a big community here in New Zealand has been such an honour for us. It's something that we never want to take for granted.
2: Yeah.
0: And, like, coming from the Aotearoa Music Awards, just being able to rub shoulders with the greats of our country mm. and just seeing what we have to offer here, it's been an absolute blessing. Mm.
2: That is ART. They were live here this morning. And if you missed it, Tala Noa, in celebration of New Zealand Music Month, it will be on our 531 Facebook page. Thank you so much. It is 5 to 3. It's time for me to say goodbye. I want to say big malo apito vinaka vakalevu to all of you who have called in today, to kōrero, to Tala Noa. Also, say thank you to ART. Thank you to Galapu Fofoanga. Thank you to Rachel Gutenbale from the Kingdom of Tonga, and thank you to Mosey for joining us on the show today. Full house, full show, but grateful that we got it all done. I leave you now. Coming up next, news at the top of the hour, and then of course you have PMN Fiji with the lovely Eleanor. I'll see you all again on Sunday morning from 6 to 10 on Morning Soul, but remember, Nemai will be back with you on Tuesday morning on Pacific Days. God bless you, Aotearoa, and God bless you all. Malobitha mo mea mai. Ka mo mea tu'a o fatu.
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0: It's Ala Falava. I'm Atitahi Potaga News. This is your news at 3pm. The Prime Minister was at Botany today to open a new birthing unit as government beefs up its health spend. Budget 2026 provides $34.4 million over 4 years to increase maternity bed capacity and grow and support the workforce so mothers can stay in hospital or a primary maternity unit for up to 3 days after giving birth. Christopher Luxon says prudent investments in frontline services is essential whilst keeping taxes low.
1: And as we steer New Zealand through a volatile and uncertain global environment, we are making very careful choices to ensure that we can continue to invest in the frontline services and infrastructure that Kiwis rely upon, while keeping taxes low and rebuilding our financial buffers to make our country even more resilient. Babies born today will grow up in a country that will be stronger, more affordable and full of opportunity.
0: A fall in petrol prices this month has lifted consumer confidence, but it still remains deeply negative overall. The ANZ Roy Morgan Consumer Confidence Survey rose by 6 points to 86.5 in May. A reading under 100 shows pessimism. The number of people thinking it's a good time to buy a ticket item, a key indicator for retailers, improved slightly to 20%. Wellington customers have the lowest confidence in the country, while consumers outside Canterbury in the South Island show the highest confidence. A group of councils says it's good the government is going to help local authorities pay for new housing infrastructure, as it will mean development costs don't fall on ratepayers. The budget unveiled a $400 million incentives for growth fund. Local Government New Zealand's president, the Gisborne Mayor Rehit Stoltz, says having the pipes and sewage needed for the development is a challenge for councils trying to keep rates low. She says the fund will help high growth councils in particular invest in necessary infrastructure without burdening ratepayers. The latest to join the New Zealand Music Hall of Fame says while a pioneer, he wasn't alone. Hip-hop icon Shay Fu, who came up in the 90s, accepted his induction at the Aotearoa Music Awards last night. He says there were only a handful of young Pasifika putting out original music at the time, and they were up against it. Shay Fu says some radio stations had taglines, no rap, no crap, but he found the challenges motivating. In his acceptance speech, Shay Fu paid a special tribute to the late Richard Losse, who he says helped to establish the Shay Fu brand.
2: All the people who come to the shows, support the music, really appreciate it over these years. I like to thank the Ness clan, to my lovely wife Ange, to my four boys, Loxman, Jerry, Marley and Cassell. The albums, the tours, the Shay Fu sort of thing. I built this with a good friend of mine, Richard Losse. My brother passed away earlier this year. Rest in love, my guy.
0: In sports, Commonwealth Games hopefuls have only got one round of ANZ Premiership netball left to push their way into the Silver Ferns team for Glasgow. Coach Dame Nolene Taurua and her selection panel have until Monday to submit the team. The defensive end is expected to cause Silver Ferns selectors a few headaches, with several players putting their hands up. Defender Paris Mason, who has 13 test caps, says it will be tough to break into.
3: I think every defender for most teams is coming out and they're putting their best foot forward. I think it's going to be a tough competition to get into that team throughout the whole border. I think everyone's playing some really good netball. And yeah, I wouldn't want to be nosing being in this position.
0: That is your news. For more Pacific news and sports, go to pmn.co.nz.

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My mother or my mum sent the stump to my papa, Nathanieli, in Kande village. Papa buried it under a kava plant. That's a tradition on Koro Island, where we come from. Only boys' ones are buried, girls' ones are thrown into the sea. These are how we show our connection to the land and sea. Ni o te rona mātāua mai na ngona au a suthukina, e a lutukina nongui vidho vidho. 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Our village family made a feast of taro leaves, fish, beef, pork and chop suey for us. 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Said my cousin Yava. Yes, I said. We will go tomorrow, said my other cousin Lamba. It'll be ready for pulling with the other cover. 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Early the next morning, Yava, Lamba and I walked up the hill with a horse to Papa's plantation. The sun was hot and we rested under a mango tree. Yava pointed to a cover plant. That's where your stump's buried, he said. He showed me how to pull it out of the ground and I put the cover into a bag. 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That cover is also connected to you, said Lamba, pointing to a different plant. We have another tradition on Koro Island. When the oldest boy in the family goes to the plantation for the first time, he plants a cover tree. You planted that when you were 2 years old, said Lamba. I pulled the cover out of the ground and put it into the bag with the others. We put the bag on the horse. 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We washed the mud off the roots in a tub, then we put them on the roof to dry. 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
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This is one way people in our village earn income. 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
1: Speaker, sir, Honourable Prime Minister, Honourable Leader of the Opposition, and Honourable Members of Parliament. I rise today to provide an update to this August House on the Ministry's current developments in line with government deliverables and priorities. At the outset, I wish to acknowledge the tremendous work currently being undertaken by the men and women of the Fiji Police Force, supported by the Republic of Fiji Military Forces and other law enforcement and border agencies, ensuring the safety and security of all Fijians. Mr. Speaker, sir, as you may be aware, or all aware, I recently issued a general policy direction to the Commissioner of Police on the national coordination of transnational serious organized crime and illicit drug enforcement in Fiji, together with the establishment and operations of the National Joint Enforcement Center. To date, Mr. Speaker, sir, the Fiji Police Force and the RFMF joint operation have successfully seized a total of 47,042 marijuana plants from 93 farms in the Northern Division, in which a total of 22 persons were arrested. Doesn't mean that we are all bad in the North. 68 others arrested at roadblocks and other searches in the Central and Eastern Division for being in possession of methamphetamine, other illicit drugs, and proceeds of crime. Mr. Speaker, sir, a separate matter, independent police investigation into the death of Mr. Chone Wakarisi is active without any interference. Correspondingly, in accordance with the rules of evidence and prosecutional requirements, an investigation file relating to the death of Constable Peniasi Radangi has been returned to the Office of the Director of Public Prosecutions for their necessary actions. I also wish to assure the people of Fiji that the Fiji Police Force remains fully in control of ongoing intelligence-led operations aimed at dismantling, disrupting and destroying illicit drug networks and transnational organized criminal activities operating within our borders and maritime domain. I also wish to acknowledge the outstanding support provided by our international partners, particularly the Government of Australia, in assisting Fiji's law enforcement and security agencies in strengthening our national and regional response against transnational serious and organized crime. Mr. Speaker, sir, Australia's partnership has been instrumental in supporting operational cooperation, intelligence sharing, capacity building, and regional coordination efforts, including support towards the successful convening of the Pacific Transnational Crime Summit and the inaugural Pacific Police Ministers Meeting held recently in Nanny. Honourable Speaker, sir, the inaugural Pacific Police Ministers Meeting, PPMM, was held at Maumee Bay on the margins of the Pacific Transnational Crime Summit, held from the 18th to the 22nd of May this year. At this juncture, I extend my sincerest gratitude to our partners, the Australian Government, for the assistance and support in facilitating a successful summit. The meeting, opened by our Honourable Prime Minister and jointly co-chaired by Fiji and Australia, brought together Pacific leaders, ministers, chiefs of police and senior officials from across the Blue Pacific region. In line with the theme, connected by ocean, united in the fight, the historic meeting recognized the transnational organized crime, particularly illicit drugs, maritime trafficking, cybercrime, and to name a few, now pose one of the most significant security challenges confronting our region, the Pacific region. To address these issues, the discussions focused on strengthening Pacific-led policing cooperation, intelligence-led operations, maritime coordination, regional interoperability, and the list goes on. As an outcome of the PPMM, it was recommended that an intelligence-led mechanism for coordinated maritime interdiction across the Pacific region be developed to strengthen Pacific-led collective action under the Pacific Islands Forum Transnational Organized Crime Disruption Strategy for 2024 to 2028. Honourable Speaker, sir, I'm also pleased to inform this House that ministers agreed to institutionalize the PPMM at the upcoming 55th Pacific Island Forum leaders meeting that will be held in Palau in August, which simply means that the Pacific Police Ministers will be recognized and absorbed as part of the Pacific Island Forum architecture. The PPMM will serve as part of the broader peace and security pillar of the 2050 strategy for the Blue Pacific continent to strengthen regional coordination, oversight, and collective action against transnational organized crime. Honourable Speaker, sir, following on from the PPMM, the Pacific Police Chiefs, together with security experts, held the Transnational Crime Summit reinforcing that criminal syndicates are growing sophisticatedly in contributing to increased maritime and organized narcotics trafficking, cyber-enabled crime, to name a few. The summit also recognized that illicit drugs are no longer solely a law enforcement issue. They are increasingly impacting public health, youth, families, social stability, and community resilience across the region. There was strong support for integrated responses involving policing, health, social services, schools, faith-based organizations, civil societies, and communities. Honorable Speaker, sir, during the summit, Fiji also held important bilateral discussions with Australia's Minister for Home Affairs, the Honorable Tony Burke. These discussions further strengthened the Vuvuale partnership between Fiji and Australia in key security and communication sectors. In the area of cybersecurity, Australia expressed willingness to assist Fiji in the development of a critical infrastructure legislation. strengthening cybersecurity governance, cybercrime investigations, financial crime capability, and capacity building for the Fiji Police Force cyber and IT offices. Mr. Speaker, sir, Australia has also agreed to work closely with Fiji in identifying priority areas for capability enhancement within Fiji's cyber and digital security environment. In the area of maritime security, Mr. Speaker, sir, Australia agreed to support Fiji's efforts to strengthen maritime forward operating bases and enhance maritime patrol capability to better secure Fiji's territorial waters and maritime approaches. In the area of counter-narcotics, discussions recognize the growing nexus between maritime trafficking routes and illicit drug movements throughout the Pacific. Australia has committed to supporting Fiji in maritime interdiction capability, join Fiji Police Force, Australia Federal Police operations, and specialized training opportunities for Fiji police officers. These outcomes, Mr. Speaker, sir, significantly strengthen Fiji's operational and strategic capability in responding to evolving transnational threats. Mr. Speaker, sir, if I may now turn to the dynamic efforts of the communication portfolio, the Ministry of Policing and Communication. Fiji's National Development Plan, NDP 2025-2029 and Vision 2050 places digital transformation at the core of its economic strategy. It leverages robust digital infrastructure to boost micro, small, and medium enterprises, grow e-commerce, and drive exports. Mr. Speaker, sir, building on from the NDP, the National Digital Strategy 2025-2030, which was launched last year, materialized our vision for a digital economy. Since then, the Digital Government Transformation Office, DGTO, and Department of Communication have progressed the following. Deployment of 5G nationally and supported Google's 200 million submarine cables and green ICT facility that has been built. Two, completed Fiji's national privacy and personal data protection policy, which is aligned to international recognized standards. Three, established the National Computer Emergency Response Team, or CERT. Four, progressed the National ID program jointly with the Reserve Bank of Fiji. Final stages of the whole of government service mapping for the government digitalization program is also included. Last and not least, continuing to develop digital Fiji services using new and emerging technologies and supporting government entities in their digital transformation efforts. Honorable Speaker, sir, in addition to the ongoing efforts for a digital economy, the Telecommunication Authority of Fiji, TEF, have contracted Digital Fiji to connect underserved communities across Fiji, whilst Telecom Fiji, TFL, and Vodafone Fiji Limited have been contracted to expand telecommunication infrastructure to the rural and maritime areas through solar-driven Starlink sets. The contract forms part of government's Universal Service Scheme, or USS, which is financed through the Universal Service Access Funds. Mr. Speaker, sir,

0: framework that sets Government of Fiji's vision for protecting and safeguarding our nation and community cyberspace. Mr. Speaker, sir, the strategy was launched alongside an action plan which details the specific initiatives, time frames for ministries, agencies, and entities responsible for delivery, ensuring our vision is translated into meaningful and measurable action. Mr. Speaker, sir, some of the key achievements include, if I may mention, one, the launch of the national cyber website, two, implementation of Fiji governed cyber drills, three, becoming a signatory to the UN Convention on Cybercrime. Mr. Speaker, sir, all this work will not be achievable unless we have the right legislation to implement. Therefore, the legal reform work currently being undertaken includes the following: Telecommunications Act 2008, the review of the Online Safety Act 2018, the development of Fiji's first data protection law that is aligned to the international standards, work on amending Fiji's Cybercrime Act 2021 to align our international commitments on the second additional protocol to the Budapest Convention and the UN Convention Against Cybercrime. Mr. Speaker, sir, moving forward, under this government, Fiji's strategic direction is very clear. The threats confronting Fiji and the Pacific are increasingly transnational and interconnected. Accordingly, our response must also be integrated, intelligence-led, and whole-of-nation in approach. Fiji's response to transnational serious organized crime is strong in terms of, one, the Fiji Police Bill 2026, which we hope to table, will table this Thursday, two, the establishment of the Counter-Narcotics Bureau, also include the Counter-Narcotics Bill, which is also in process. Three, maritime security coordination with the Maritime Essential Service Center. Four, invigoration and expansion of the Nduwata community policing structures. Strengthening of cybersecurity and resilience. Last and not least, strengthening of regional operational partnership. Mr. Speaker, sir, our Pacific leaders endorsed the Blue Pacific Ocean of Peace Declaration under the leadership of our Prime Minister. The vision reminds us that our ocean must never become a corridor for criminal exploitation, but remain a source of peace, security, prosperity, and shared regional identity for our peoples. The Pacific Ocean connects us, and it demands that we protect it together. Honourable Speaker, sir, I thank this August House for the opportunity to deliver a ministerial statement.
1: Daramata tikana non reposa tiko na minister ni policing brigadier general Iwane Naivalorua and bokuni daka daka sor to sa bakete bete kerto tikina na tamata daka new visa and kena sanga itiko nga 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

0: PMN Fiji.
1: Ni Sabula Vinaka Nayatangu o Atitahi Potaka News. This is your news at 5. New Zealand's government has announced Budget 2026, which will see more foreign aid to the Pacific region. But Pacific-focused policy work will be cut as the government seeks to shrink the public sector. Kalia Strong has more.
2: The Ministry for Pacific Peoples will see a $2.8 million cut over 4 years. This comes at the expense of resources to their policy, communications and external relationship units. But for overall aid, the government will spend $1.2 billion this year, a small increase on last year. It also sets aside $145 million over the next 3 years, exclusively for the Indo-Pacific. There will also be funding increases to defence and customs initiatives with a Pacific footprint. In particular, focus has been given to security and transnational organised crime.
1: New Zealand has unfrozen $20 million in aid to the Cook Islands. The Cook Islands News reports the government has received the funding, with $10 million more to come once both nations agree on specific programs. New Zealand's Ministry of Foreign Affairs says the move to resume funding reflects a renewed confidence in the bilateral relationship. The government is putting $50,000 towards a bid for Hawke's Bay growers to buy a soon-to-close McCain Foods vegetable processing factory. More than 100 growers will be affected by the closure of the Hastings site. Agriculture Minister Todd McClay says the funding will go towards a feasibility study to assess what's required for a grower-led purchase of the site to be commercially viable. The company will not pause the closure as requested by regional mayors. New Zealand Foreign Minister Winston Peters will visit Samoa this week for its 64th anniversary. The minister has engagements with Samoan Prime Minister Laauli Alemalietsua Polatai Vau Schmidt and Tongan Prime Minister Lord Whakawhanua. Peters says they will take time to discuss the global fuel crisis, New Zealand's aid program in Samoa and regional security issues. Samoa's annual Independence Day is on June 1st, the anniversary of Samoa gaining independence from New Zealand in 1962. The Samoan Police Commissioner has announced a strong police presence for this year's independence celebrations. The Samoa Observer reports Acting Commissioner Leatsawa Samuelu Afamasanga saying 400 officers will be deployed across all events. He says this will ensure enough personnel and emergency services are on hand to respond to any incidents. Festivities began today, including the launch of the Independence Games with Kirikiki, Valtasi Racing and other activities. To sports, Crusaders coach Rob Penny says they'll throw everything at the Hurricanes tonight in their last regular match of the Super Rugby season. The Crusaders must win to have any chance of finishing third and sealing a home qualifying final. Penny, who has picked his strongest side possible, says they would love home advantage in the first week of playoffs at their new home stadium.
3: We love playing there. You know, we're starting to create a bit of momentum at home, and it's certainly in the back of our minds, but we can't control what the Chiefs and Blues do, and we're expecting all scenarios.
1: Christchurch's Te Kaha Stadium is sold out for tonight's game, with kickoff just after 7. And that is your news. For more Pacific news and sports, go to pmn.co.nz.
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People can still travel westbound over the bridge but please be mindful of workers. Nearby properties may experience increased noise levels. This work is weather dependent and may change from advertised dates. A contingency shift has been scheduled for Monday 8th June. Yeah, we came in and over and attack and maybe we came in the now we can the North Shore and go to Kalandi and the song to go over bridge and North Coast Road and the book on in order to another that I can na the time in the sala and can have a take it to na wabu ngori ngabi tani tukutuku ni ndraki otalakina na ngauni sala barutaki en na yakabi binaka indai

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2: Kalo falahi atu, kia matolo osi, ko hingwa haku, ko atutahi potaka news. This is your news. New mothers in Botany have a brand new birthing unit that will allow them a three-day stay following the birth of their babies. Prime Minister Christopher Luxon opened the birthing unit today alongside Botany MP and Health Minister Simeon Brown. He says it fulfills a key commitment among all three coalition parties in government.
3: Budget 26 delivers $34.4 million to strengthen maternity services and to provide more support for mothers and babies in those crucial first days after birth. This investment will expand capacity, it'll strengthen infrastructure and support the workforce needed to deliver longer stays safely and sustainably.
2: A fall in petrol prices this month has lifted consumer confidence, but it still remains deeply negative overall. The ANZ Roy Morgan Consumer Confidence Survey rose by 6 points to 86.5 in May. A reading under 100 shows pessimism. The number of people thinking it's a good time to buy a ticket item, a key indicator for retailers, improved slightly to 20%. Wellington consumers have the lowest confidence in the country, while consumers outside Canterbury and the South Island show the highest. A key concern over this year's budget is the absence of funding that supports Pacific-specific policies. A $2.8 million cut to funding for the Ministry for Pacific Peoples could see the unit that shapes Pacific policies for government agencies disappear. Green Party MP Te Anau Tuiono says the budget provides little for Pacific people.
4: Not only is the Ministry for Pacific Peoples being cut to nothing, there's nothing across all the other programs. You look at whether there's specific targeting within education or health, for example, nothing. We need specific, culturally appropriate programs to support our people.
2: Meanwhile, national election candidate Angie Nichols echoes the sentiment of the finance minister that Budget 2026 is responsible and timely. She says now is not the time to splurge the cash with the economy operating under tight fiscal constraints.
5: What she delivered was a budget that New Zealand needs for these times. I mean, they're operating under really constrained fiscal budgets at the moment. Okay, we can't go on a splurge at the moment, but it is responsible, it is timely, and it is exactly what New Zealand needs at this time.
2: Marlon Williams' Te Whareti Weka Weka last night made history as the first fully te reo Māori record to win Album of the Year at the Aotearoa Music Awards. The folk musician was also named Best Solo Artist and picked up Single of the Year at the awards ceremony in Auckland last night. Michael Norris won Best Classical Artist for his album Rerenga, spanning the composer's chamber and orchestral music from 2015 to 2022. Louisa Williamson was named Best Jazz Artist for groundwork. And to sports, Fiji men's sevens head coach Osea Kolini Sao says the team face a tough weekend at the Valladolid Sevens in Spain. It's the second round of the three-part championship series. The side finished fifth at the championship's first event, the Hong Kong Sevens, and will need to finish in the top four in Spain to have any chance of playing off for the top spot. Fiji will meet France, USA and Spain in pool play, kicking off tomorrow night against the French. Meanwhile, the Fijiana women's team will play USA, Australia and South Africa in their pool matches. That is your news at 6. For more Pacific news and sports, go to pmn.co.nz.
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0: 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O na Samoa Language Producer. O Sabea Seuli. Leofo Tonya Peseta. I was going to say the whole name. Yes. Mbulavinaka and Talofalava. Thank you very much for being on our show tonight. And I'll just let you say hello to our listeners this afternoon before we carry on about and talking about Samoa Language Week.
1: Leisa Mbulavinaka. Nisambulavinaka and Tarofalava to all our Fijians, brothers and sisters who are tuning in this beautiful Friday afternoon, Friday evening. Tarofalava, Eleanor, how are you?
0: All is well, thank you so much. So, exciting week ahead of us. Samoa Language Week celebration and the theme for the Samoa Language Week, I will need to say this. E afuomai e maungatetele manuia o le nuu.
1: I'll give you an A minus. Still a lay student.
0: From the high mountains, well. Yes, from the high mountains are the blessings of the village. Can you just elaborate what it means?
1: Yeah, what it means, this is an allegorical proverb that uses the image of the Maunga Te Tele, which refers to great mountains, to describe the deep source. Of strength and that sustained the Samoan people and the community. So meaning the Maunga Te Tele is the great mountains in Samoan. The Samoan thought that mountains symbolizes the origins and where rivers, life, resources, where they begin. And with our ancestors, they are the foundation of genealogy and identity, the strength and the protection. The natural guidance of the village. They represent everything that stands tall, endures, and shelters the people. So the manuio le nu'u, well, the refers to the well-being of the village. Well-being of the village is the in that proverb. It teaches that the blessings, the success, and the harmony of a community do not appear by by accident. They flow from sources and strong cultural foundations, the intergenerational knowledge, the leadership grounded in service, the tautua, and the collective responsibility. So the proverb message, it's our, the theme reminds Samoans that our language is one of our mountains and it's a source of identity and pride. Our elders teach us that cultural leaders are the guardians who pass down the blessings, like any other, even in the river. From a biblical perspective, and the blessings passed down to the promise that was made to Abraham, if you're a Christian. Yeah. Now, to us Christians nowadays, we believe in that blessing has been passed down into intergenerational. So our youth and the communities are the village that receives and continues these blessings. And it's a call to honor the origins of our language and to protect the future generations to continue to thrive.
0: Awesome. What activities? What sort of activities are planned for the week? One in which our Fijian listeners, our Fijian brothers and sisters, can also join in.
1: It's an invitation open to all. As you know that Samoan language is the third most spoken language in New Zealand. I think European, in English, and then we've got the Māori language, and then Samoan is the most spoken, and actually it's found in most texts in New Zealand. So It's a bigger celebration, and we've prepared this year. We're preparing to have a launch Samoan language, official Samoan language launching here at our wave room at our radio station. So we're inviting all the community leaders, our church leaders, as well as representatives, some other stakeholders that will be attending our launch, and schools that we have formed a collaboration partnership with Roscommon School. So their students and their pupils, as well as their teachers, will be attending, and also some guest artists that will be part of that event. So it's happening on Sunday, the 31st of May, the official day that you know is planned. So it'll start at 5 p.m. with, of course, a launch service ceremony, and then we get into a symposium, a discussion. This involves a discussion involving not only our elderly representations that will be there, expert and some linguistic experts, as well as the youth representation that will be part of the panel, discussing the evolution of the language within, and especially the impact of AI, artificial intelligence. This is quite very challenging for us as language speakers, and having to preserve our language, and the influence of this AI is taking over, and ensuring that we are passing on this knowledge to the future generations. They are well guided and not being misled by a lot of misleading translation here and there.
0: So true. And throughout the week, there are also some activities to celebrate.
1: PMN Samoa is also will be celebrating with the community. We will then attend the. We've been invited by Roscommon School. They have got a celebration with Alfriston College, as well as with Finlayson Park School and Jean Batten School over at Roscommon School. So we've been invited and to capture that event, and also the Mangaree Bridge Primary School having their first, and I think their first bilingual unit is celebrating that. Will be there to capture that event. Monday, it's the celebration of our independence celebration in New Zealand. So PMN Samoa will attend that event and try to capture that from the council office, the headquarters of Samoans in New Zealand, in over at Mangaree in Auckland. And then we'll also be attending other celebrations of other companies that will be celebrating their, you know, the Samoan Language Week. And then we'll try to capture some of those contents throughout the week.
0: Okay, so just can you just let us know, like, a couple of phrases that, you know, we can arm ourselves with as we head into Samoan Language Week? Something we can, if we see our Samoan brothers and sisters, we can just, you know, shout it out, sing out to them when we pass them on the street or, you know, wherever, the bus maybe, in the train station.
1: I think for basics, you would say talofa. Say talofa is basically saying hello and... How are you? When you're having this basic conversation, you're standing waiting for the bus. And oilo suafa, oilo ingoa. It's asking politely when you're asking, oilo suafa, meaning, what's your name? Are you asking for? So those are the basic. So you could ask and say, Oa mai oi, how are you? Oa mai oi. There you go. Because you start off by saying, Salofa, malo soifua. How are you? So greetings, malo soifua. Yeah, oa mai oi. And then you go and ask for their name and say, Oilo suafa. Then you get to know their names, and then you get, I'm from.
0: That's like, that's about all the only Samoan words I know.
1: Well, at least it's something to start a conversation with.
0: Okay, any last words? Anything, any message you'd like to leave us with, you know, as you head into Samoan Language Week in the coming week?
1: Well, you know that the importance and significance of languages, it's one thing that. What determines, it's a determining factor that determines our cultures. Mm-hmm. It's the language. Mm-hmm. We could call ourselves, for example, Samoans, but if we don't speak Samoan, we only speak. So, you know, it's meaningless. Mm-hmm. So, the famous quote by the late Dr. Fanafi Letangaloa, a professor, linguistic professor, once said that, Aleaise ngana, uleaise nganu. Aleaise nganu, wapo le nu. So, which means without language, there is no culture. Mm. And without culture, the village is in darkness. Mm. So, this is one of the famous quotes that what is the foundation of Samoan identity. Anganu is our customs and our culture and the worldview cannot survive without that language. That carries it, and when our people lose their language, they lose the knowledge and the values and the wisdom that guide our, you know, the communities, leading to a darkness, leading to darkness, which is Paul and U. So, it's in the significance and the importance of languages. The Iona Dr. Fanaf used the proverb as a warning and a call to action for Samoans to protect and teach, nourish and cherish the language that God has gifted us with, this special gift, amen. The language. We could be born whatever color we are, but it's the language that determines, mm. that identifies our ethnicities. Despite all the artifacts, without a name, that artifact or any symbol or any tool that we have in our culture or in our society, but if that tool does not have a name in that particular, it would not determine whether it's a Samoan item or a Samoan artifact or a Samoan tool or whatsoever. Mm. So the language determines our culture.
0: Thank you so much, Tony. Thank you very much for availing yourself, accepting our invite to come in and tell us a little bit about the Samoan Language Week. And thank you for that message that you've just shared with us, along with that beautiful proverb this afternoon. And we are wishing you all the best with the preparation as well as for Samoan Language Week next week.
1: Lufa'anga mo tantuainga, especially I've got families in Nautoka. Pula to my family in Lautoka, aunties and uncles and cousins that are living in Lautoka. Thank you very much for this invitation and having me on your show. It's great honor and pleasure. Tafta.
0: Naka.

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1: 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What helps most will depend on the person, their needs, their interests, and what's around them in the community. You can start by completing a safer walking profile and you build a simple daily routine. You can try to avoid busy places that may cause confusion and keep a diary so you can notice patterns or triggers. You can stay connected, spend time together, or you can join local support groups run by Age Concern, Dementia and Alzheimer's New Zealand, or Autism Support Services. So let neighbors and local people know your situation so that they can understand and also help keep an eye out, especially if your loved ones live independently. Give them a contact detail so that they know who to call if needed. And most importantly, keep life meaningful through gardening, fishing, cooking, and activities that will bring joy and purposes. So if you want to find out more about Safer Walking, you can go to saferwalking.nz. You'll also find information on there that's been translated into the Tongan, Samoan, Cook Island, Tokelau and Niuean language, and also you can visit their Facebook page, Safer, as well as their website, saferwalking.nz.

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1: 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If you're joining us from PMN VT Nisa Mbula Vinakan do naka taleni ke mamirao ni sema vata kina ena dhaka ongona vata vata ongona PMN Rotu Manisa Ayandra Vinaka Mbula Vinaka vikimini kede ena mataka tale ongo. It is such an honor to have all of you joining us. If you're joining us from 531 102.2 FM, if you're joining us on Facebook Live, or you're joining us via iHeart Radio, Nisa Mbula Vinaka Nwae Maori Mamichere Anile to all of you. Excuse me, I had to sneeze there. I've just returned from Christchurch, and I think I've brought with me the Christchurch cold. Ne? But on our show this morning, we'll be talking to the amazing Jesse Ringamoto and Kerese Tuni on some amazing work that they've just completed or they've just launched this week. And also, we want to talk about Rotuma Day. What is it about? What does it mean? And who is Rotuma Day for? I think now that we're 145 years past the actual session of Rotuma into to Great Britain, what is it all about and who is it for? And then later on the show, we want to talk about Rotuma Language Week. Now that it is over, what are we going to do to keep the language alive? And how does the language survive outside of Rotuma? How are we going to do that? And so please ngacha to call. Let us know if you have any thoughts. It'll be nice to be able to hear your thoughts either on the station, if you want to call through and you're in New Zealand, the number is 0800 000 531. Or you can send us a text message to 531 with your thoughts. As I say that, I'm trying to look for the phone. So don't send a message. Jump on our lives and fingalele and then say, put it on the chat. 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
1: 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It was Facebook Live. Kakata Mau Ekara, Cho Afrete, is also saying a very good morning to you both.
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1: 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Because I know that all of this is not free. 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How can the Rutuman community support you too?
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1: 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How do you see AI supporting Rotuman artists rather than just relying heavily on la tonek atakwase AI la AI la so ya machta ereko ya ne fianta fakmanitine e ko jesi is la chipiar fakrutuam os fianta manase se AI ka ya heta tu pau e os fian rutuam ta ne mandering is afo is se machta ka fakse andering fian ko ke ite ya ne fian ma Tistawahe, how can AI help Rotuman artists? 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
1: 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Rotuma this Christmas Let's make a clip. So, OX os hinsa siang rutuam ne pola tiang isia ma isla hoi soang se ngarue ka a sok oki a ngarue se mua ne. 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That is the Mpaisa number, and we'll put it on our page, Alanasi Osa Facebook, ang ngarene PMN Rotuma, la pola isla hoisuang si Osa Fangach Ruene. Community connection, also it in Heke, neon Lime, Ereko, so you tamahifengang talasite, malasite. 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
1: 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And let us hear this music. If it doesn't play yet, computer te la fir exercisi. 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Aso so engoa. Ngacha takoa, we will go and listen to Komani Anga by Jesse Ringamoto. We will come back and we will listen to Hen Maflele when Hen Maflele decides that it wants to appear. Ne? 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
1: 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who wrote a story for those of you that are listening who wrote a song about their friend's girlfriend I think Yeah, about their friend's girlfriend. And so in there is some amazing history. If you want to listen to it, TMJ Productions, T-A-M-J, I'm sorry, T-A-M-J Productions on YouTube. And if you're wanting to support, if you've been listening to our conversations this morning and you're wanting to support these two young men, jump on. For those of you that live overseas, I think the app is called World Remit. And if you're wanting to support this young man, your help goes a long way in terms of the music in Fiji, the music for Rotuma. And so their M-Paisa number, which will be plus 679, is 2854-257. And your help, again, goes a very, very long way. Ne? Works it in us to atakoa. E reko o teang isiama os, teang isiama os ngaru ilalang ne micharente. And I think I also told these two young men, if you're listening in and you don't speak Rotuman, I think I told them to rest in peace. But that was not the intention. I was saying because half the time I'm on TikTok and my Rutuman on TikTok is very, very playful Rutuman. So I thought I would bring that here. Can no rest in peace. Just go and enjoy your night. Ne pönglele tsi awar o eka tipa o si o sising roi. Kakat mau ekra cheni mua Luisa Sumasofu ngwa reise ka wefata vama e tika tapima tenge siama isi o salang ne os ngaru ilalang ne micherente. We will listen to other songs this morning. But before we do, islalasi os feyang isfuanga. 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So let's talk about Rotuma Day. What is it about? What does it mean for you? And who is it for? 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What is it about? What does it mean? And who is it for? Evo hyung, neos makete is again by Jesse. And as ne makita, hey, ngangacho ta ko, TMJ Productions, YouTube, M-Paisa number is 2854-257. This is Pamela Rotuma, bringing our Rotuman people together.

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1: 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What does it mean? What is it about? So yo mumoheta, what is it about? Tista amnekne os Rutuma Day. What does it mean? 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Ma... 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O ekta pima se sasing ta chochi os producer ne naf nasi os chat follow TAMJ Productions on YouTube. And if you would like to support these young creatives, rutuman creatives, you can donate to Mpaisa. And if you're sending overseas, from overseas, you can send through mobile wallet to the number above as well. So, oekse, tine osu tua tukwa ni hoisuang, se osa ngarute isne. So, what is it all about? Ngach takua osa rutumade. 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What is, let's talk about Rutuma Day. What is it about and what does it mean and who is it for? And here are my thoughts. And again, if you're wanting to contribute to the conversation, jump on our Facebook page, PMN Rotuma, and jump on the live and let us know your different thoughts. For me, Rotuma Day was first, Rotuma Day started as a celebration to remember the cession of Rotuma to Great Britain in 1881, or the official cession in 1881. Now, let's provide some context, or in Fiang Rotumta Fa'ri, let's provide context to the Rotuma Day, ne? Us ceding to Great Britain came about one of the reasons for the ceding to Great Britain is because of the civil wars that was brought about because of the church or the different churches that were in Rotuma and mainly the Methodist mission that brought the church and also the Catholic missionaries. And there was great conflict and war, civil war that was happening in Rotuma. that our chief saw that one of the ways to bring about peace was for us to cede to Great Britain the colonial power of the time so that they could bring about peace through their administration, through their laws, to support Rotuma during these very tumultuous times. And so as we celebrate Rotuma Day, what does it mean? It means that Rotuma Day is a celebration of the end of war times. It is a celebration of bringing together an island nation that is in conflict, an island nation that is fractured by faith and religion, but fractured is the operative word, right? And so that is why we celebrate Rotuma Day, to commemorate peace, but to continue peacefulness as Rotuman people. And so when we say who is it for, it's for all Rotumans. Everybody that shares Rotuman blood, that have Rotuman blood, this day is to celebrate you, to celebrate the peace that our forefathers thought about, that they envisioned through the ceding to Great Britain, that we wanted to ensure that there was peace. And so Rotuma Day is not just a celebration of culture. Today it is about culture. It's about reviving culture and reviving language. But always, I think it's important for us to remember that it is also about peace, that Rotuma Day is about everyone. And the reason that I wanted to share Rotuma Day, and if you follow with me, Fihalemata Rakokim, but if you have different thoughts, kipuika o ahei te tū, suyakteet, ni ngonaf, Fihalemata fasese os live chat, ne? 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The whole reason I wanted to bring this discussion is because on Facebook I've also seen conversations about trying to ban or stop the representation of communities and peoples and identities at our Rotuma Day celebrations. And so I wanted to just lay it out there that Rotuma Day is about Rotuman peace. It's about sharing the day with loved ones, with every single person that is affiliated and connected to Rotuma. And so that is what I hope to be able to share. Again, I wanted to hear everybody's thoughts. Ne? You can call us on our phone if you're here in New Zealand. 0800 000 531 is the number. If you're in New Zealand and you don't want to put it on chat so that people don't see your name, that is absolutely fine. You can text us on 531 or text your message to 531. Ka again, ahe o kinget se o sa sing roe fuata ma Barbara, a make te is ngangachita mana o kalvaka, ahe o kif o rua, e reko a ma maka takta, o sa hen ngangachita ni malhae roe, mak ne kalvaka te ahe o kif la mowan si awar.

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2: 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is fuanga for those of you that are also listening in our feang is fuanga or our Rotuman proverbs we'll look at last week's one and then we'll talk about the one for this week ne so this week or last week we had chio ek af or to turn the basket upside down na atakwa se ter ekta tesiet which means to give all and do not leave anything this image of giving all is taken from the fish drive when fish from the net are put in baskets then all of the fish are put together so that the tautei or leader of the fishing expedition can distribute them equally to the people. This phrase is used to implore people to, one, empty their pockets or give generously and give all that they can. And it is mostly said in fundraising occasions to get people to donate as much money as possible. Ne? And so that is... chio ek af. So sing ta fwata, we'll come back to your tira, your doctrine of discovery so that you can tell us more about it and give us more context to the doctrine of discoveries. Ka this week's feang is fuanga, ne feang is fuang ne mose isi nga safti, kalpora ka osta lakof. Kalpora Kaosta Lakof. You are not here, but the smoke will rise. Ya e fat e toliang vaka e motusa, kalpora ka atita la re, rehta lakof. It is said of a man in toliang vaka in motusa that if he's absent, the meal will be made. The fire will continue to smoke, right? And so it is said in response to someone who boasts that if they're not present, things will not get done. Said of a man from Toliang Vaka who was leaving on a ship, and he said that he was worried that his family would starve without him. And so the phrase implies that though the fire may not be as bright, it will burn nonetheless. And so ngachata kota ang osa feang is fuanga, that is our proverb for the week. Kalpora kaosta lakof. So if somebody in your workplace, in your family, is always up in your face and boasting that they can do all things and they are the be all and end all of all things, and that the sun, the moon, the earth and the stars revolve around them. Just remind them that kalpora kaosta lakof, ne? That they may not be there, but the smoke will still rise. When we come back, we will look at our news items. 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
1: 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From the high mountains are the blessings of the village. That is the theme for Ngangana Samoa from the 31st of May to the 6th of June. And in Psalm 1, it goes, E afua mai I maunga te tele manuia ole nuu. And in English, from the high mountains are the blessings of the village. Again, the news for our Rutumans, the Hanua Game fundraising for the volleyball, Hanua Games 2026 volleyball will take place tomorrow night or tonight on the 30th of May at the Vineyard Palace restaurant in Suva. Now, if you want tickets, they're $50 per person, and you can contact the Hanua Games committee or jump on Rutumans on Facebook, Rutumans for Rutuma, and you will find more information on there, but we will also put it on our Facebook page. Also, the Constitution Review Commission is currently going around Fiji and trying to take in submissions. If you want to do individual submissions, you're more than welcome to do it. And if you are wanting to jump on our Facebook page for more information, it's in Rutuman, but also jump or search up the Fiji Constitution Review Commission, and all of the details that you will need will be on there in terms of the dates and where the review commission will be and where you can hand in your submissions. It's really important because at the end of June, the Fiji Rutuma Association will be providing their collective submission, but calling on all Rutumans, whether you're in Rutuma, you're in Fiji, or anywhere across the world, you're more than welcome to contribute to the review constitutional review with your submissions, and then the commission will be in Rutuma from the 1st of July to the 3rd of July. Now, if you're celebrating your birthday this week or have celebrated your birthday in the week that has been, it is such a joy for us to be able to celebrate your birthday here on PMN Rutuma. All the way in Sydney, Australia, we have Joanne Lee. And so on behalf of the team here at PMN Rutuma, I found out Ms. Konga Ruang ta hea hea le lei te reko a asok ne ta teren a suhoi okid ne o teren foit. 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
1: 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And how can the Rotuman language survive outside of Rotuma? If you're listening in and you're not Rotuman and you want to be part of the conversation, again, the number that you can call is 0800-000-531 or text through to 531. Hold on, as I say that, let me check if this 531 phone is alive. The phone is not alive, so don't text 531. The phone is also having, is takmo, eh? This phone is takmo right over here. Let's go to a song because I know that most of us want to listen to music. And so, makat ni hoam lahe oka os hinti siyong makoinang ni oi nafa, rotuma BSQ, ngachata kua kipuika e famorit e leum e oi nafa, makat is ahe okif, tene au situa ta kua, ka kaftoria lin laifi mone michirani le se tene au situa ta kua. 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
1: Yes, malo lelei, whakalofala yatu, malo ni, ke orana, puluvinaka, talofalava, and warm Pacific greetings to you all. Welcome to Pacific Huddle on 531 PI, and a very special warm welcome if you're joining us for the first time on our 102.2 FM frequency in Auckland. I'm your host, Tuilangi William Leolahi, and with me this morning, Cedric Telsinga, Anthony Gelling. Welcome back. Also, how has the week been, and what has been the highlight? Obviously, State of Origin.
2: Yeah, probably State of Origin. For New South fans, most likely. But yeah, also for me, it's my last week of semester one before I go on sim break. So that's good. But I still got a couple of assignments to hand in. But a lot of the focus was on that State of Origin game on Wednesday. So yeah.
3: How long's your break for?
2: I got 6 weeks off.
3: Six weeks.
2: Yeah.
3: It's like high school days.
2: Which is good. I'm quite lucky because we didn't have exams. And now I'm in my degree, so yeah, just going to be making a lot of content. Yes. Going to be working a lot and whatnot, so nice, yeah, that's me.
1: Excellent. Boys, it's been a beautiful end of the week. And I tell you what, I didn't realise that you both were State of Origin Queensland supporters. But yeah, I've got to say, it's been a really, really amazing. Blue skies, blue screen, everything's been blue this weekend.
3: Well, a good marooning to you, brother. But, it was a tough one to take, but I take some solace. I know we're going to unpack it and talk about it later. I take some solace in knowing that for 60 minutes, Queensland with a better side. I think we've got the series in the bag, bro.
1: As the adage says, it's not how you start, it's how you finish.
3: That's it, mate. It's not how the plane takes off, it's how it lands.
1: And that's where it is. Well, it's a pleasure to have you both on board again to our Pacific Huddle audience. We really appreciate you kicking off your day with us. It's great to have your company here on Pacific Huddle. Our job is to provide a platform where Pacific athletes and stories take centre field. Let's look at what we've got lined up over the next 3 hours.
2: Very shortly, we'll have your official review. That's when we break down the three biggest sporting stories of the week. And then we're going to spend the rest of the hour taking a deep dive into what's happening with Moana Pacifica. Firstly, we're going to hear from CEO of Kanaloa Group, Tracy Artinga, to get an update on their bid to take over the troubled Moana Pacifica Super Rugby Pacific franchise. We'll play that interview at about 20 minutes past 7. Then we are going to hear from the chief executive of Tongan Rugby Union, Aisea Aho Lele, who are backing the Kanaloa bid. That will be at about 7.35. And then just before 8 o'clock, we're talking with Simeona Te Tō, yep, the president of the Cook Islands Rugby Union, who have also endorsed Kanaloa. Tuilangi caught up with Simeona and asked them why they're backing the Kanaloa group bid.
1: Yep, and in the 8 o'clock hour, we'll share our thoughts in a regular segment called He Says. And we'll also take a look at around round 8 of the ANZ Premiership Netball. And we've got your sporting news from around the Pacific region, and we'll preview all the Super Rugby round 16 action. We'll also have comments from Moana Pacifica head coach Whaalongotana Umanga ahead of their last match of the season.
2: Then during the 9 o'clock hour, we turn our attention to Rugby League. We'll talk State of Origin and preview all the NRL action this weekend. We'll also hear from Warrior star forward Tanner Stower-Smith. And before we blow the final whistle on the show, just before 10 o'clock, we've got a couple of our favourite segments, Fix and Picks and Seki Osui.
1: Boys, it's another full-on show, eh?
2: I don't want to hear from you, William. You know, the New South winning, I get it, it's blue skies and whatnot, but I think we'll just move on to game two.
3: Just preview game two.
2: Yeah.
1: Going straight to Melbourne, is it, boys? Straight to Melbourne. Hey, man, it's, you know, we don't very get these wins very often, so when we do, mate, we're absolutely in there. All right, now it's 7:05, so buckle in. It's time for our official review.
0: Official review.
1: So it is, again, 7:05. You're listening to the Pacific Huddle on 531 PI. It's time for the official review, where we discuss the top three stories, top sports stories from the week. Stories that have piqued our interest or raised some eyebrows. First up, Foreign Affairs Minister Winston Peters says good news is coming regarding the future of Moana Pacifica rugby team. His comment follows a vote by shareholders to appoint liquidators to the team's holding company. Peters wouldn't say any more when he spoke to media earlier in the week, but he says the team has a great future and needs better management. New Zealand Rugby confirms that external parties remain interested in backing the Super Rugby franchise.
2: Yeah, he seemed very secretive about this, eh? Just looking at the article that was posted, even his deputy, Shane Jones, goes on to add, there's an appointed time when all will be revealed. So it looks like it's going to be a big thing that comes out. But yeah, he said a lot without saying a lot kind of thing, eh? Yeah. So he must know something we all don't know.
3: Sounds like a magic show. He's going to pull the rabbit out the hat at some point, eh?
1: I hope so.
3: What does that mean exactly, where the liquidators are going after the holding company?
1: Yeah, so they're going, so basically everything now and everything that that's IP to Moana is now assessed by the liquidators. So they're coming in to basically look over everything and possibly take over everything.
3: Okay.
1: And then liquidate any assets. Anything that's in that club now is liquidated.
3: So could that be also just selling everything off to settle what's owed?
1: Settle what's debts. But I hear that New Zealand Rugby have come in to help salvage some of the player salary issues. So they'll be paying all the boys up until July. So,
3: oh, beautiful.
1: Yeah, so that's good peace of mind for the team to know that they're still going to be paid out up until the end of the season, which is in July, end of financial year. However, I don't know, man, Uncle Winnie, he's always coming up with these sort of things, eh? Like, I'm just looking at it from one of those ideas where it's campaign year, there's voting coming up, and is this guy going out there to look for that Pacific vote?
2: Yep. That's what I was thinking, because it seemed kind of odd, like he would come out and say all this, and I was like, is it kind of like a stunt he's putting on, a kind of show he's putting on? So
3: it's a great opportunity for anyone to get in and help out. And
1: well, it's such a sensitive subject at the moment, eh? And in all eyes, every Pacific diaspora out there is looking into this thing, and then for him to come out and say, hey, good news, there's some good news for Moana Pacifica. But I'm not saying it, but I'm saying it.
3: Yeah. It is. Like, there is a lot of eyes on it, because I think a lot of people will look at a situation like this and it kind of represents a lot of situations.
1: Yeah.
3: You know, here's a team that's... Their aspiration is purely Pacific excellence. So it represents what the community is doing. So absolutely. How it's treated, how the situation is handled, it says a lot.
1: Yeah.
3: Yeah.
1: And to give you a little bit of heads up, so Winston Peters, the foreign minister, you know, he's obviously the Minister of Foreign Affairs, right? So he's in Samoa on the 31st of this month. Yep. So he's over there, I think, tomorrow.
3: Okay.
1: And so is the Tongan Prime Minister. They're all going to be in Samoa, and also the Tukalauan, the head of Tukalau.
3: Yeah.
1: So they're all going to be in Samoa for the Samoan celebrations, Independence Day. So there could be some nice conversations there. But it's interesting, though, because it's foreign affairs money to a government.
3: Mm.
1: I'm not sure how that money's going to filter down to sport. Because remember, rugby is not the only sports in these countries, right?
3: Exactly.
1: So there's going to be a bit of how are you going in terms of that. But,
3: because the budget's just been released as well, eh?
1: Yeah, exactly.
3: So you can see what's there for sport and what's there for everything else.
1: Absolutely.
3: Yeah.
1: So,
3: okay.
1: Interesting times. New Zealand first. Cool. For our next story, New Zealand Warriors star Roger Tuivasa-Sheck will miss the rest of the NRL season after suffering of a severe knee injury. Scans confirmed the veteran centre ruptured his ACL during Saturday's win over the Dragons. The injury likely ends his time with the Auckland club as he moves to the English team next year. Second place Warriors face competition leaders, the Penrith Panthers, on Sunday.
2: Yeah, sad to see, eh? Obviously, he's one of the key parts of this Warriors team, and I feel like he's a great leader for a lot of the young poly boys that are coming through. You know, the likes of Dimitra, Gleka, Tanner, Jacob Laban, Eddie, all these guys. So, pretty big blow for the Warriors, but you know, the way the Warriors are going at the moment, it's kind of like next man up mentality. So, whoever I feel like comes in, well, we'll settle in that role nicely. Mm.
3: Yeah, no, it's a heartbreaking one. Like, I want to talk a little bit more about it later on in the show, but. It's a sad day, and it's one of those things where I see Roger getting injured. I look at it like remember that those scenes of like Andrew Johns kind of holding his neck when he went down, and you see them leave the field, and it's for the last time you see them in that jersey or in the NRL. So it's sad. It's sad.
1: Yeah, absolutely. It's he's had he's a club legend. He's had a stellar career, and you always want them to go out, you know, with a fairy tale. Where the Warriors could end up this year is quite interesting, and I would have loved to see him play in those finals. you know, just to see him go out like, you know, the way he should go out. But
3: does it make you feel a little bit older? Because, like, we remember Roger coming through and, you know, bursting onto the scene, and now it's finished, and you go, man, where did that time go?
1: Yeah, no, it doesn't make me feel older, mate. It makes me feel smarter and wiser. And,
2: I remember when Roger came to my high school, eh? Oh, sorry, came to my primary school when he was at Erehu. And because I think the Erehu, their first 15 team came, and everyone was talking about Roger, and one of the boys saying, oh, he's going to be the man, and then seeing just the career that he had, you know, at the Roosters, winning straight away and whatnot. So, yes, really.
1: What are your thoughts on him going to rugby? Does that sort of put any sort of, you know, shadow over his... I mean, I don't know, he became an All Black, right, so...
3: Nah, no, not a shadow at all. I think it just amplifies, you know, what he was capable of. You know, some people will retire and have that question, imagine if he played rugby. Yeah. Well, he did it. He went there, you know, played for the ABs and went back.
1: And he got there. I mean, players like Callum Ponga, you know, have always sort of dabbled at the, oh, I wouldn't mind playing that black jersey or things like that. But whereas he said, nah, I'm going to go out. And he, obviously he made it, and then he came back, and it's like he never left the NRL.
3: Yeah.
1: It's just sort of took off where, you know, where he left off. So
3: that's amazing.
1: Amazing stuff, man. And finally, New Zealand's Auckland FC is celebrating a historic double title win that heavily featured Pacific music and culture. The club used Tongan and Samoan tracks on the stadium speakers and social media to mark their A-League and Oceania Professional League victories. Supporters and academics say the cultural nods have successfully expanded the club's fan base within the world's largest Polynesian city. Samoan Heritage player Cameron Howison also helped seal the title by scoring the final.
2: Yeah, I'm wondering if, like if someone on their socials team was, like, Samoan or something, because all the tracks that we were playing, like, Fikamaile Pese was playing, and I was, like, so confused. Like, why is this playing with, you know, Auckland FC? But you can see there's a lot of Pacific Islanders that followed this team a lot during the season, and I'm a massive fan, and now a lot of my friends who mostly watch footy, they're massive fans of this team, and I guess doing that just helped a lot with getting a lot of the PI fans in there.
3: Yeah, it was. It took me by surprise because I was like, man, I'm sure there's that 5% playing. But like, I can understand if they're trying to reach out and captivate an audience, but at the same time, their audience, when I look at the Port and all their diehard fans, there's not a lot of Pacific people in there, so I don't know how they might have taken it.
1: Yeah.
3: I don't know if they were confused, like, hey, where's Guns N' Roses? What's going on here?
1: Exactly. And I'll tell you, man, it's such a great move by their actual media team. Whoever's basically doing this understands they can really tap into the specific community.
3: Yeah.
1: And for them, like, I know for sure that there's a lot of Pacific parents out there thinking, man, I'd love my kids to play soccer. Because now they're totally embracing it. So,
2: football, you have to say football.
1: Yeah, sorry, football. Football, exactly. And because they're now doing these things, like playing our songs, you know, literally straight after the game, you win the game and you play our songs, it's capturing our attention straight away. So they're very clever. I think they're very intentional that there wasn't an accident. So if you were listening, think, man, did they make a mistake? Who's the DJ? Nah, I'm pretty sure that they did that deliberately because they know that we're going to be watching. And the fact that Howison scored the only goal and became out of the match, happens to be half Samoan as well. They're really tapping into what they've mentioned as the biggest Polynesian city in the world. And that's probably the only fan base that they really haven't got in there yet. And what a way to introduce them. First song after winning one of the making history actually and they do that. It's like, wow, here we go. I'm getting my blue and black jersey.
2: I need to get one too. I need to get one as well.
1: Getting my blue and black jersey.
3: And that's when they hit you with the Robbie Williams. Hey, what happened?
1: Yeah, that's it. It tricked me, man. But good signs for Auckland. Look, congratulations to them for bringing the first ever premiership back to Go Stadium. Hopefully there could be two this year. Who knows? But everything's happening. So.
3: Can you imagine the difference of the celebrations? I feel like when Auckland FC won, it was like, yeah. Cool.
1: Yeah. Yep.
3: All right. See you on Monday.
2: Yeah.
1: That's it. If the Warriors were to win, eh? Oh, mate. We're taking the whole week off, mate.
3: I think so.
2: Yeah, you have to. If the Warriors win.
1: Did you see the parade? Like the Auckland FC parade? Did they have a parade in the
2: city? On Queen Street? Yeah.
3: I saw some shows. It was a good turnout.
1: Yeah.
3: Yeah.
1: Yeah, good. I saw how they were all there, the Port were all there sort of waiting and welcoming and, you know,
4: Sidusi. Yeah,
3: that's pretty
4: you know,
3: cool.
4: That was pretty. That felt like origin scenes.
3: Yeah.
4: You know, at the Caxton where New South Wales will drive through and all the Maroons are there.
3: So, yeah, yeah, that's pretty
4: you know,
3: cool.
4: Giving them the how you going.
2: What a way to bring a new you know? Like origin you know into this
4: I mean?
2: Chat.
4: You know what I mean?
2: Smart. That how was smart. Going? I like that. That was
4: how
2: smart.
4: How you going, mate? Yeah, that's it. And that's your Pacific, your official review this morning, folks. Remember, if you want to read the latest in Pacific sports news, head along to our website, pmn.co.nz. It is 60 minutes past 7. Don't go away. We'll take a short break, and then we'll be talking about the future of Moana Pacifica. You're listening to the show where Pacific athletes and stories take a centre field. Pacific Huddle on 531 PI.
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1: Malo Lele, it is 20 minutes past 7. Welcome back to Pacific Huddle. I'm Tuilangi William Neolahi, and here with me is Cedric Telsinger, Anthony Gelling. And as we know, Moana Pacifica is now in liquidation. New Zealand Rugby has stepped in to provide some funding to ensure staff and players are paid right through to July. But what happens during liquidation? What happens when the process, and who will end up with Moana Pacifica franchise license at the end of the process? On Wednesday, CEO of the Kanaloa Group, Tracy Atinga, spoke with William Tariti on Pacific Mornings to discuss some of this. She also revealed that four Pacific rugby unions have formally backed their bid to take over the struggling franchise. The endorsements are from rugby unions of Samoa, Tonga, the Cook Islands and Niue. Atinga also says the liquidation could have been avoided had the Pacific Medical Association and New Zealand Rugby Union accepted their $15 million rescue bid late last year. Have a listen to what Tracy told Pacific Mornings.
2: Look, now that Moana Pacifica is in liquidation, what options are available to Kanaloa?
3: So there's a couple of options. Ideally, we'll just carry on through the process that we're in with New Zealand Rugby, and they've come back to us this morning with an outcome that, you know, there were a couple of bids that came through with their process, and so they're just going to keep going through that process with us. So we've pushed back and said, yes, that's great, but we do need some answers around how you want to navigate the liquidation, because obviously there's IP and there's player contracts, et cetera, all twisted up into that liquidation. So there's a couple of options, and we're just going to go down that path with them.
2: Yeah, you could buy the existing club as a going concern, buy its remaining assets, or secure a new licence from New Zealand Rugby, right? All of that.
3: Could have avoided all of that, though. Yeah. And I think that's the whole issue that we have, is that this could have been done last year in October, or previously, you know, right from October up till now. So to go into that process and wait through, you know, go through liquidation, it's distasteful, and it's probably not something that we really want to do, but if that's the way we have to, then cool.
2: Have you spoken directly with the liquidator?
3: Not yet, no. We'll wait for the first report.
2: Okay. Yeah. And in terms of communication with New Zealand Rugby, what's it been like as of even up to till today?
3: Yeah, it's been good. It's been satisfactory, I think, for any bidder. Chris has finished up. Chris Lendrum's finished up, so he's passed that on to Chris Snakes. So the comms there is good. Like I said, we had comms with him this morning, so just seeking a little bit more clarity around how they want to navigate that liquidation process, because they are the licensor. So one thing that we've always asked is, exactly what is it that you have for sale? Is it a one-year license with the right to renew? Is it till the end of the period 2030, which is their broadcasting time, or is it a perpetual license? So without knowing what actually is on the table, it's hard to put a price on it.
2: Did New Zealand Rugby give any hints as to where they're swaying?
3: They won't.
2: Yeah.
3: We've been in this process before, so we're not too concerned about which way they go. It'll be a business decision for them.
2: Winston Peters, the Foreign Affairs Minister and New Zealand First Leader, said that there was good news on the way.
3: Oh, yeah, definitely, I'm sure. But I would say it's more for Super Rugby Pacific as a whole. Okay. You know, I want to say that he'd, you know, gladly put $150 million towards the future of Moana Pacifica, but, you know, that would be wishful thinking.
2: Yeah, certainly in this environment. What do you believe is actually left to buy, though, or even rescue here? Is it the name, the player contract, staff, equipment, commercial rights, or something else?
3: Yeah, and like I said, it feels a bit distasteful because, you know, we're forgetting about the fact that there's players and staff members and families who have been affected by this. So to be talking now about what scraps we could pull from the heap is really horrible. So I want to be really, really careful about that. But yes, the only thing that's really of value would all be goodwill, and that is the IP itself. I know that New Zealand Rugby have an appetite to continue the brand and to keep that going, because in their eyes, it's a great brand and it's got a great following. And I'm not sure if we agree with that at this stage now. You know, it's gone through some turmoil, it's gone through some trauma, and maybe it's time for a new rebirth and a new brand. But I would say that that's the only thing that's kind of available. There's not much in assets that's really available for sale, aside from IP.
2: Who has the real power now to determine the future of the team? Is it the liquidator, New Zealand Rugby, Super Rugby Pacific, or the previous owners?
3: The licence or Pacifica Rugby?
2: Moana Pacifica, yeah.
3: I think it's the Pacific Island Nations.
2: Okay.
3: you know, I think at the end of the day, it was a team that was set up for Pacific Island Nations development, and for them to be competitive on that level. You've seen the Drua, how well they're doing for Fiji. So Samoa, Tonga, Cook Islands, and everyone else that's involved in the wider Pacific on that sort of tier two and tier three level, I think the power's in their hands. And we're really proud of our relationship with the Pacific Island Nations and their endorsement of us. You know, and I think if New Zealand rugby really understand what needs to happen, they'll go back to that first mandate, which is this is a team for the Pacific Island Nations, and they'll listen to our unions.
2: Yeah, speculation is rife at the moment in terms of, you know, who could take it on. There has been suggestion mooted that it does, as you mentioned, go back to the Pacific Unions. What do you make of that, though? Is that a tangible outcome? Is that the best option?
3: Yeah, of course. And that wouldn't even need to involve us, to be fair.
2: Okay.
3: If it goes back to the Pacific Island Nations and they have self-governance and self-identity in this process, then we've done our job.
2: Yeah. It's also a sovereignty thing to an extent, isn't it?
3: 100% sovereignty. Yeah. The whole point of this team was to make sure that Pacific Island Nations players had a pathway. And the only people that can determine that are those unions that actually manage those players. So if we can keep stripping it back to the point where our Pacific Island Nations are actually in charge of their players and they're developing their own pathway moving forward in conjunction with the Super Rugby Pacific competition and World Rugby, then, you know, we're getting back to the point where it should have been 6 years ago.
2: Mm. And have you heard the speculation around it potentially going back to the Pacific Unions?
3: Yeah, Rob Nicol, New Zealand Rugby Players Association, has said to a number of people that, in his opinion, it's going back to Pacific Island Nations. We certainly haven't heard that, and we have four of the Pacific Island Nations in partnership with us. Our application was a collective application. It wasn't just Kananoa.
2: Okay.
3: So that's news for us. We talked to our unions. They certainly haven't told us anything that they've got any indication that would be the case. But we do hope that that's just something that's happening behind closed doors.
2: Yeah, we wait to see any confirmation or any details. With that being said, it's been reported that Kananoa reportedly put up 15 mil last year. Is that offer still on the table?
3: Yes, it's still on the table. It really just depends now on, like I said, what is on offer. We've never really known what's on offer. At the time last year in October, we knew what was on offer. We were purchasing shares in the company.
2: Mm.
3: So it was just a straight takeover. So you could kind of gauge off the investment memorandum where you were heading.
2: Mm.
3: But with this process, we have really no clue what we're looking at. So the offer has been put on the table at that same level. But there will be a negotiation phase to say what it is that we're actually buying.
2: Okay.
3: Yeah.
2: Okay. And if Kananoa was given the chance, how would your model, say, avoid the same financial woes that led to Moana Pacifica's demise?
3: Yeah, so like we wanted to do 6 years ago, the introduction of an influencer digital model, that's our solution.
2: Mm.
3: And it's something that's now happened in other parts of the world. We wanted to be the pioneers of that because, you know, we're proud Māori Pacifica people and we know that innovation is who we are. But it's okay because now we've got other models that we can look at that have worked. And have worked really, really well. So it's not just looking at rugby itself and bums and seats. It's actually looking at all the other pieces around it and how influencers can actually bring, you know, festivals together and concerts together to support the running and operations of the company.
2: Mm. The players, coaches, staff, they all knew this day was coming potentially, but how must they be feeling, do you think? One more match left for 2026 season. Meanwhile, the accountants are coming in to see what they can sell off. It must be just demoralising.
3: I can only say what I've heard. Mm-hmm. From some of the players, some from some of the staff, and then just from the community in general. The biggest pain is that they've not had clear communication from above. And I think that's something that we really need to work on as Pacifica peoples. Our leaders are supposed to talk to each other. And certainly we're a party coming in that wanted to help bail the situation out last year. And they've known that since October last year. And to not be able to actually just call some of our leaders and have them pick up the phone, that's frustrated us and upset us. So I can imagine for their own people inside Moana Pacifica, that must just feel, like you said, demoralising.
2: Mm. Look, if we cut to it, I mean, what's really going on here? Given that they've let it get to this point rather than take up your offer, when do you start thinking they really don't want Kananoa involved? And when is it time to just walk away?
3: It was always time to walk away because we always ask the hard questions. But that's why we stay and that's why we keep pushing. I think we already know that we've got a very slim chance of actually getting the licence under kind of law. And that's because we've always seen the things that shouldn't be seen, the fact that New Zealand Rugby Players Association and Deloitte were part of the process, including New Zealand Rugby, of setting up the Moana Pacifica Steering Group. So that's that old story that we're talking about. So we saw very early on that there were things that needed to be called out. And I think if you don't have people like us championing those spaces and asking the hard questions, it's just going to carry on happening. So we're going to keep doing that. You've just got to keep asking the hard questions.
2: Look, I mean, what's next?
3: What's next is that we make sure that the grassroots rugby and the high-performance development in our Pacific Island nations is thriving. Something that we had hoped would happen under Moana Pacifica model, because that was what was promised. In our discussions over the years with the unions, it hasn't. So let's allow our unions to reinvest their world rugby money back into themselves rather than towards the franchise, because that was something that was a bit of a concern for us, was that they were offering their money to support the franchise. For us, we're going back to grassroots, going back into live in the islands and make sure that we can help grow that from the bottom up, and at the same time use our governance skills and our executive skills to take care of business from top down.
2: Mm. You mentioned in your bit that it wasn't just Kanaloa, but there were others along with you. Mm. I mean, which Pacific countries were in the bid?
3: So we've got Samoa, so Lakapi Samoa, Tonga Rugby, Cook Islands Rugby and Niue.
2: Oh, okay.
3: Yeah, all four of them provided endorsement letters for us to be the group that takes us forward. I'm not going to sugarcoat this. It was the same approach 6 years ago, but at that time, I guess their voice didn't matter. I'm not sure. We were told at the 11th hour that the reasons why they moved forward with the other group was that New Zealand Rugby Players Association endorsed the other group. That was one thing, and then the other part was that they had gotten permission from, or support, sorry, from the governments of both countries, Tonga and Samoa. So that wasn't part of the original bid 6 years. We didn't need to have that. So all of a sudden it became a big influential piece. So,
2: gotcha. Yeah. And hypothetically speaking, if it does, say, go to one or two of those union groups, say Samoa and Tonga, but doesn't include Kanaloa, what do you make of that? But also, why would that be?
3: It would be because it's a very political response to New Zealand Rugby being able to say, oh, look, we've listened to the voices of the Pacific Island nations and we want to give this back to them. That's fine with us, because if that's what happens, then we'll just operate at the operation level. Mm-hmm. We'll support them to do whatever they need us to do at operations level.
2: Mm-hmm.
3: That if they want to govern this without Kanaloa at the governance level, that's absolutely fine with us.
2: Okay.
3: It's never been about us owning or being in charge of anything. It's always been about us making sure that it goes back to where it's supposed to be.
1: Wow, that was Tracy Atinga of the Kanaloa Group. Cedric, any thoughts?
4: I guess from her, it's good that they're getting endorsed by the countries. But from the islands, Samoa, Tonga, Cook Islands, and Niue. And yeah, it is. There's a lot going on here, and the fact that last year they put in a bid for 15 million that didn't get accepted, that something's not fully been said yet. So trying to understand what's going on, and to hear Tracy saying that they're going to move back to the islands and live there and kind of grow from the ground up, it sounds good, but yeah, we just got to see what going to happen, because a lot of things can sound good, but if it actually happens, it's a different story.
2: Interesting, man.
5: Yeah, it seems like one of those things, when you try to make plans with somebody, but they're always busy, or they got something on, and it's not a good time. And you just get the feeling, I don't think they want it. I don't think they want it to go ahead. I think that's kind of the feeling a lot of people are starting to get from New Zealand rugby, like maybe they don't want this thing to go ahead. There's not a lot of love coming the other way at the moment.
2: Yeah.
5: But I think a question I have was, I think the perception was, if something wasn't figured out by a certain date, that's it. It's a done deal. What's kind of the timeline? How much time are we talking
6: here? Oh, well, they're in the process now. New Zealand Rugby, everybody's basically, whoever the bidders were, they've obviously handed in their proposals. They've given their presentations. Now it's up to New Zealand Rugby, New Zealand Rugby's Player Association, and also maybe PMA. I'm not sure what their now stance is, because they're obviously now in liquidation.
5: Yeah.
6: But ultimately, it'll definitely go back to New Zealand Rugby. So
5: we'll have an answer soon.
6: Yeah.
5: This isn't something we're going to find out in January that it's back on or something.
1: Yeah, absolutely.
4: Because there's been discussions about this for ages, and I feel like with what Tracy's been saying, you know, we've heard a lot of interviews on the show. It's kind of like going in a circle. Yeah. I think that's how I kind of feel about it, so.
1: Exactly. And I think it's good for the players to know. Because right now, obviously, agents are on the phones. Let's see where the future holds for these fellas. And look, they've got options now. You know, whether it's either to go look abroad or look across the other Super Rugby franchises. I mean,
4: because there's even talks now, like Miracle Failangi, he's going to sign with the Blues.
1: Yeah. Why not?
4: Like he's going to sign with them. Yeah. So.
1: Like, I'd be stupid, but you're losing Dalton Papali'i, Hoskins Satutu.
4: So you might as well,
1: opens the door up for a guy like Miracle, right? So that's the interesting part. But also, too, like, New Zealand Rugby has stepped in now, you know, to solve all of these issues up until July. But it'll be interesting to see how the new Super Rugby franchise format's going to look. I mean, there's talks about them going down to 10 for next year. So whoever the successful bidder is might have to look at 2028, right? Or, 2028 in terms of when that is. So that's a good thing. I think if they can somehow announce it, that there is going to be a super franchise Pacific team in 2028, that will give this whole runway for the new, obviously, owners to come in and say, all right, let's do this properly.
4: Mm.
1: Let's look at some marquee signings. Let's get some coaches. Rather than try and carry on something like right now, I don't know,
5: Okay, so they'll get that little take a break in the middle.
1: Yeah.
5: Be on holiday with Cedric 6 weeks and come back.
1: I mean, we've got to look at how PNG Chiefs are doing in the NRL. I mean, look at that. You look at the Perth Bears. And
4: as soon as they sign Luai, boom. Yeah. Now everyone's going to be wanting to sign with them. You know, talks about Spencer Linnell going over.
1: That's right. But hey, not to say that Kanaloa might not be the group, or might be the group that takes on and takes over, right? The existing current franchise. But it'd be interesting to see how that goes. Yeah, so, Well, Malo Lele, it is 23 minutes to 8 o'clock. And welcome back to Pacific Hull. I'm Tuilangi William Liulahi here with Cedric Tausinga, Anthony Gelling. As we heard from Tracy Atinga at Kanaloa, of Kanaloa Group, four Pacific Rugby unions are backing the Kanaloa bid to take over the Moana Pacifica Super Rugby license. Now, PMN News has obtained the letters from Lakapi Samoa, Tonga Rugby Union, Niue Rugby Union and the Cook Islands Rugby Union, all endorsing Kanaloa's push to secure the license and continue a Pacific presence in Super Rugby Pacific. Lakapi Samoa says its support is long-standing, dating back to the original bidding process in 2020, and says the Pacific cannot afford further instability. It says Kanaloa has the capability, structure and commitment to take the license forward beyond the 2026 season. The Tonga Rugby Union says Kanaloa would create stronger pathways for Tongan and Samoan players while still allowing them to represent Ikalitahi and Manu Samoa. The New Zealand Rugby Union says the bid could create meaningful opportunities for smaller Pacific nations, including players, coaches, referees and administrators. And the Cook Islands Rugby Union urges New Zealand Rugby to prioritise Kanaloa as the sustainable Pacific-led successor, saying its model offers an unobstructed continuation of Super Rugby Pacific. I spoke with Aisea Aholele, the chief executive of the Tongan Rugby Union, to discuss the endorsement of the Kanaloa Group bid. Have a listen to what he told me. Yes, Malo Lee, and welcome back to Pacific Huddle, where Pacific Voices and Pacific Rugby take centre field. Now, today we look at the growing support across the Pacific for Kanaloa Pacifica's pursuit of Moana Pacifica licence, with Tonga Rugby Union formally backing the bid, a letter sent to New Zealand Rugby, here with CEO Aisea Aholele. Welcome to the show, brother.
7: Malo, thank you.
1: Now, Tonga Rugby Union says Kanaloa Rugby could create stronger professional pathways for Pacific players. What opportunities do you believe are currently missing for Tongan rugby players within Super Rugby?
7: We just hope that, there's more say for Tongan rugby in Samoa rugby and the franchise on Kanaloa, that we can have more input into the players available or Kanaloa if they get the license and everything. But we believe that that there's good hope once they start to establish themselves they get the license from using rugby.
1: Yeah, absolutely. I think if that's the case, then it's certainly good news. Yeah. Keeping players eligible for, like you said, the Kairitahi and the Munsa Amoa, how important is it for Pacific nations to have a professional system that strengthens national teams rather than losing talent overseas?
7: Oh, it's very, very important. As I said, having our players involved in a professional setup is one of the main pillars for improvement and winning more games on the professional level. You know, if you want to be in the top 10 or top 20 in the world, you know, you've got to have a good competition where, you know, your players can play in week in and week out and year in, year out. So, you know, this is very, very important. And also they're close to home where we can monitor them and make sure that they are improving from day to day. If they go overseas, you know, we were sort of kind of blind just to have, to them being overseas, and you know, we have to rely on sources to monitor them where they are overseas. But you know, it's very important that they are here at home playing in a professional setup.
1: Exactly, it's a very good point. Now, Tonga Rugby Union also spoke about developing coaches, management and rugby staff. How important is it, that wider investment beyond just players, for the long-term future of Pacific Rugby?
7: Well, it can never be underestimated, really. You know, the coaches, the managers, everybody involved in rugby, especially on field and so forth. Even the referees, you know, we've got to have them involved as well, you know. Because they all go hand in hand, you know. It's just players alone themselves, you know. But you're leaving the development side of our coaches in it, everybody else behind, especially in the local development and the rugby itself on island. But if we all go hand in hand with the players, the coaches and management that are set up and working in a professional environment, it'll be fantastic.
1: Now, with the uncertainty around Moana Pacifica's future, why does Tonga Rugby Union believe Kainaloa Pacifica is the right group to lead the next chapter of Pacific professional rugby?
7: We've heard about Kainaloa before. We heard of their application to get the license into Super Rugby, you know. We had the applications and we had that in hand. We heard about them and how they really, really want to be part of Super Rugby and be part of Tonga Rugby as well in their process and how they can help Tonga Rugby. So just hearing that rhetoric and the various conversations in the past with them, you know, it hasn't been anybody else, coming forth to us, you know, approaching us and saying to us, look, you know, we can help Tonga Rugby and be a part of Super Rugby. We certainly, Tonga Rugby will certainly be a big, massive part of Kainaloa. So, you know, I mean, they're the only ones who stick up to the plate in this space. And so, you know, we're just putting our hopes with these people because, you know, they were there from the beginning and they're still there now.
1: With, I don't know if you've seen the recent articles or recent comments by the Minister of Foreign Affairs here in New Zealand, Winston Peters. He teased a notion that there's going to be some good news in terms of Moana Pacifica. Have you guys had any contact from the Minister of Foreign Affairs New Zealand in regards to his comments?
7: No, we haven't. Not from a union perspective. I'm not sure if it's a government-to-government kind of approach to support the Moana Pacifica, but no, from us here at the union, we haven't had anything. But it sounds good. You know, any help, just help moving forward, yeah.
1: And I see, how is the relationship between the union and the government back home in Tonga? Is it very clear in terms of communications? With something like this from foreign affairs to your government, is that something that you could see obviously come down or filter down to the union?
7: We always have to work with the government, and it doesn't matter who's in. But just to say that it's been a rough few years for us in Tonga because in the space of 2.5 years, we've had 3 administrations come by. And each of them have come with their own policies and agendas and how they want things done. So it's been tough for us to adapt to each government, but, you know, we have to work with them. And I'm sure they want the best for Tonga rugby. But, yeah, that's our experience with us and the government.
1: Mm. Now, the support for Kanaloa Pasifika now appears to be growing across the region. What message does this send to New Zealand rugby and world rugby about the demand for Pacific-led ownership and decision-making in the professional game?
7: Well, certainly it can't be ignored. Pasifika rugby cannot be ignored. I mean, the stats there, the numbers are there, you know, the visuals are there. Everywhere you look in professional rugby, international rugby, you know, everywhere around the world, Pasifika is represented by our players. You know, that's clear. And if that's ignored by authorities, it doesn't matter who it is, and you know, it's something really bad happening in rugby, and it's probably why it won't grow in the Pacific. But you know, it cannot be ignored. You know, and you know, if Kanaroa is stepping up to the plate to help Pasifika rugby. And, you know, it must be supported. You know, you can't ignore that. And you know, New Zealand government, they should support it as well, you know. Because I think, you know, Māori are Pasifika people as well, you know. And I'm sure that they'll look into that. And I'm sure that they will have that feeling to support their brothers in the outer Pacific Island and improving their gang of rugby. It is the Pacific's game. It is the bigger game, so you know it cannot be ignored that you cannot support particular people and rugby.
1: Now, with the success, last question I see it, with the success of the Drua and the Fiji concept and the Fiji model, would there be any conversations be emerging about possibly Tonga having their own team in terms of a Super Rugby franchise in the near future, if that was sort of something that you guys were leading into?
7: Look, you know, we would love to have that, you know, it's a dream company. You know, but the first thing that comes up to us is the finances for that, you know. It's a professional setup, professional competition. And when we say professional, you know, that's always that money involved. And, you know, for us, it's our struggle at the moment is only is getting off financing and support for investment into Tonga rugby. But as I was saying before, money is one part of it, but having a team playing professional rugby is a massive part of improving the union performance internationally. So, you know, if Tonga has the opportunity to get a professional team up and going, right, why not go for it? You know, we'll do the best and we'll do our utmost to get it done. But at the moment, it is that big giant elephant in the room that is a financiers and investment that... it's the biggest hurdle for us.
1: Awesome. Look, powerful conversations ahead for Pacific Rugby because this is bigger than one team. It's about pathways, identity, opportunity, and ensuring the Pacific voice remains strong at the highest level of world rugby. Thank you so much for your time, CEO.

0: we'll go to another level.
1: Mm. Exactly right, man.
2: Yeah, I think that's bang on. You mentioned the Fijian model where, you know, that Fijian side, the draw, they're feeding the Fijian national team directly. It's almost like very similar to what you see in football sometimes when, you know, I think of the Spanish soccer team that win the World Cups and, you know, went on, done great things. They're all playing at Barcelona together. I look at the German team that done well. They were all playing at Bayern Munich together. And you can see it in
0: like the French team, the PSG. So
2: that's it.
0: Yeah.
2: That's it. So I think, you know, the key to national success is players spending time together.
1: Mm.
2: And we've seen it, you know, look at the Crusaders and, you know, these powerhouses of New Zealand rugby. I think the Pacific, if they want to take steps forward individually, they got to have their own club where they can spend that time together.
1: Yeah, exactly.
2: And perhaps Moana Pacifica is the gateway to us getting there.
1: Yeah, absolutely. And you can hear Aho Lele, you know, saying that, you know, there would be a dream come true if Tonga could eventually have their own Super Rugby franchise in the future. Obviously addressing the elephant in the room is finances. And funny enough, the Minister of Finances is heading over to Samoa to meet all of the Pacific leaders and hopefully something comes out of it. But I know for sure that they'll be in supporting Kanaloa because I think we're still in that notion where we want it to be Pacific owned, Pacific led, Pacific built. And obviously, at the moment, it's just making sure that we've got the right people, and they believe Kanaloa are those people, and it's going to be interesting to see how it all unfolds. It's a good thing they've got the New Wayne Rugby Union. They've also got the Cook Islands Rugby Union, but it'd be interesting today. So it's 9 minutes to 8. Don't go away. We've got a lot more to discuss about Moana Pacifica, including what the Cook Islands Rugby Union president was able to tell me about their endorsement. So stay tuned. You're listening to the show where Pacific athletes and stories take seats afield. Pacific Hull on 531 PI.
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1: Malo lelei, whakalofala iatu, malo ni, kia orana, puluvinaka, talofalava, and welcome. Now, for the first hour, we've been talking mostly about the future of Moana Pacifica. We heard from the CEO of the Kanaloa Group, Tracy Atinga, who are still hoping to take over the Super Rugby franchise. And we've also heard from the Tongan Rugby Union, who have endorsed their bid. Coming up shortly, we'll also hear from Simeona Teitu, the president of the Cook Islands Rugby Union. I caught up with Simeona and asked him why they were backing the Kanaloa Group bid.
0: During the rest of the 8 o'clock hour, we'll share our thoughts in a regular segment called He Says and He Says. We'll also take a look at round 8 of the ANZ Premiership Netball. We've got your sporting news from around the Pacific region and then we'll preview all the Super Rugby round 16 action. We'll also have comments from Moana Pacifica head coach for Alonga Tana Umanga ahead of their last match of the season.
1: And then during the 9 o'clock hour, we turn our attention to Rugby League. We'll talk State of Origin and we'll preview all the NRL action this weekend. Yes, I'm looking forward to that segment, actually. To my fellow Queenslanders right here. Yes. And we'll also hear from Warriors star forward Tanner Stowers-Smith. And before we blow the final whistle on the show, just before 10 o'clock, we've got a couple of our favourite segments, Fix and Picks and Seki Osui. Okay, now it's 7 minutes to 8 o'clock. Don't go away. Coming up next, we'll hear from the Cook Islands Rugby Union.
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1: Malo Lere, it is 7 minutes to 8 o'clock. Welcome back to Pacific Huddle. I'm Tuilangi William Liulahi and with me is Cedric Telsinger, Anthony Gelling. Now, the Cook Islands Rugby Union is one of our four Pacific Rugby Unions supporting the Kanaloa Group bid to take over the Moana Pacifica franchise. PMN News obtained a copy of the endorsement letter, which urges New Zealand Rugby to prioritise Kanaloa as the sustainable Pacific-led successor, saying its model offers an unobstructed continuation of Super Rugby Pacific. Now, the Cook Islands letter also points to a long relationship with Kanaloa, saying the group has supported grassroots and elite pathways in the Cook Islands since 2010, including school and community rugby, national squads and high-performance programs. I spoke with Simeona Teitu, president of the Cook Islands Rugby Union, to discuss their endorsement of the Kanaloa Group bid and get an update on the status of rugby on the island nation.

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1: The Cook Islands Rugby Union has officially backed Kanaloa Pacifica Holdings Limited as the preferred Pacific-led successor to the Moana Pacifica Super Rugby license, praising the group's long-term investment into grassroots rugby elite pathways and Pacific community development. Kia ora ana and welcome, Asimiona Teotu.
2: Kia ora ana, my friend.
1: So obviously current president of the Cook Island Rugby. The Cook Islands Rugby Union has strongly backed Kanaloa Group as the future of Moana Pacifica. From your perspective, what makes Kanaloa the right fit to protect and grow Pacific representation in Super Rugby Pacific?
2: Okay, I just want to make it clear, firstly, that these were the guys that reached out to us because of the position where everybody see now. What's happening with Moana Pacifica, and they were the one who made the initial reach out to us, and with one of our executive board joined me on Zoom, and they gave us their proposal. Having said that, what you're saying now is that they are the one who reached out and gave us that kind of proposal. On those grounds, then we actually. I had assumed from former rugby player two based in UK and one based in New Zealand.
1: That's okay. So you had a proposal offered by the Kanaloa Group. So what part of that proposal made you feel that was the right fit in terms of your support now because you're backing them at the moment?
2: For the question that you're asking, that how come we supported them that to think that they are the right company who's going to bidding to take over Moana Pacifica. I think firstly they are the one who initially reached out to us, and having said that, they gave us a proposal in terms of grassroots rugby. And on those grounds, I see that my initial support was, to have the Moana Pacific continue as it is. And then later they gave us a proposal theory that they would love to put forward to us and support our rugby back home. Awesome. I said that there's other people that have supported us as well.
1: Yeah,
2: I did advise them, one of our two major sponsors. Yeah.
1: Yeah, and you mentioned Kanaloa's work in grassroots rugby and elite pathways since 2010. How important is it for Pacific rugby franchises to be built on long-term community investment rather than short-term commercial models?
2: I think in terms of grassroots rugby, we already have our grassroots rugby that been supported by. Basically, it started by New Zealand Rugby back then in 2010, and it's really looking at the young ones coming through the grassroots level. We have we had good program going into the school, including in Jatan. That was initially supported a bit, and New Zealand Rugby came down and gave us some form of financial to have that started at the school level, both here on the main island and including Jatan Island as well.
1: Yeah,
2: and we see this because part of the main aim about it is leading our kids to have a healthy living. As we know in the past that most of our lives we grew up on the land, but nowadays that our kids are and this generation today have changed. And I feel that the grassroots rugby is part of getting our kids out there on the field and do some active running, punching the ball, that kind of thing. But our kids, especially at the 5 or 8 year old level, both for the girls and the boys as well.
1: Yeah. That's very good. Now, with Moana Pacifica facing possible dissolution after 2026, do you believe New Zealand Rugby and World Rugby have done enough to support genuine Pacific ownership and sustainability in professional rugby?
2: I think in that in that particular space of the question you're asking, I would say one. World rugby have been one of our backbone for rugby for over 30 years now. And we are part of World Rugby now, to be honest, as a World Rugby member, a voting member, and they always support us within the long term. And New Zealand Rugby have assisted us both on the coaching, the development of players, including our coaching as well. Now and then they have come down and assisted our official, but this is one of the areas that we need more assistance in that space. But in terms of the question you're asking, World Rugby and New Zealand Rugby, I think in my own view, they have assisted us, Pacific Island, in terms of rugby, but not because of our population now, compared to 10, 20 years ago. We have people still staying in country, but a lot of our people have left our country because of the economic size of how things are going down here in each respective country. Mm. A lot of our working force and our players particularly have left the country for meat work and food picking because of their own, you know, each family and young ones have their own responsibilities within their own family. So a lot of our players have left the country, but in terms of rugby, I strongly feel that World Rugby have supported so many ways in terms of grassroots and development, but not to the extent that you know what we expected. But hey, at least they have continued to help us right to this point of time.
3: Right,
2: as the president of the Cook Island Rugby Union, I've seen that come through the system. And their assistance is both financial and some form of coaching and management and official, technical official have assisted us. Not in the way that we should be expected, but hey, some portion of it is at least, you know, back in the 80s, in the 70s, there was only two code of sports in the country. Right. One is rugby. And two is netball. And these are, you know, these are the pinnacle giant active sports in the country back then. Mm. And when we have international matches come down here, you know, you can see our old people, you know, these are diehard rugby. Yeah. And a few of them are still around with us today. And they have been, you know, our legend back in the days for us from Cook Island Rugby Union. We have been on the arena of international stage in the Sevens rugby,
3: yeah.
2: But you know we got to go with the time and the changes as well, and with the landscape of our economic situation, we lost a lot of people overseas.
3: Right,
2: that is the core issue that we are facing down here, and now as a member of our National Sports Olympic Committee. We got a lot of national federation in the country, and compared to the past, and our population is, you know, to me, the number of coaches is growing, but you don't have the players. But in terms of rugby, our rugby is still going back here, back home, still going at the school level. In fact, we have a good relationship with our out Thailand, both. Especially in the Saturn Group now, which is our Australian rugby coming on board and helping our rugby season down here, where New Zealand rugby has helped us big time.
3: Yeah,
2: in my view, they have done a lot for us, the grassroots, the development,
3: yeah.
2: And now with the women's rugby,
3: sounds like
2: one of my executives is on the women's world. World Rugby Committee, which is, you know, part of our capacity building our own executive, and at the end of the day, is getting the women's involved too.
3: Yeah,
2: part of our constitution now is we must have a woman on our executive board.
3: Yeah, good. It sounds to me like there's been a lot of support from World Rugby and New Zealand Rugby, and now also Australian Rugby, which is really good.
2: Mm.
3: Now you mentioned a lot about the village ethos and the leader. You mentioned Kananaloa's village ethos about approach to coaching and development. How powerful is it, is cultural identity and Pacific values when it comes to building successful rugby environments and pathways for young athletes?
2: I think personally our culture is it's really strong. I've seen that across the Pacific Island. And I've attended a number of meetings on the Oceania level land and in terms of the culture, yeah, you know, the manage there.
3: Yeah,
2: of rugby, and we can see a lot of programs that have been happening around within the grassroots, and particularly World Rugby is now going into supporting women's rugby big time.
4: I was at the World Cup for women's rugby in the UK, and you know the platform is it's huge, and but comparing in terms of the men's rugby. That's still a big, you know. Women's rugby have a lot to have a lot to offer, and also to do well within each respective countries, particularly for us for women's rugby within our Oceania countries. For us back home, we are still building our girls, our women's, because in terms of competition, it's very limited.
3: Yeah,
2: but we're trying to build that within our grassroots level.
3: Nice.
2: At the end of the day, is to get our kids out on the field, like relying on, you know, these days the kids got 4 each.
3: Yeah.
2: So this is part of our healthy living. Make sure they in exercise. That's the main thing, and eating the right food and getting them outside on the playing field from Monday to Friday and doing some activity compared to the past that. Our parents, you, including us, myself, we used to live on the land. But today, nowadays, you know, you see our kids, you know, walking up and down and doing some active work. But it really depends on each family as a whole. And if your parents are, you know, very active in sports, you can see the kids are following that footstep. But having said that, Our population really dictated because a lot of our people, especially young ones, both boys and girls, have left the country because of our New Zealand status. We have New Zealand passport, and so, we can go to New Zealand and actually. But in terms of rugby grassroots, I feel that rugby union back here in Raro in the Cook Islands, we're pretty strong out there in the grassroots level, both at the school, the primary school, and the college. We have program happening in Dow Talent. Our development manager is going out there to do a lot of work.
3: Yeah. Simeon, last question. You've mentioned rugby in terms of school and grassroots. I want to talk about, lastly here, about the rugby sevens, which continues to grow within the Olympic movement. How significant could a partnership with Kananaloa be for developing future Cook Island players and creating more Pacific opportunities on the world stage?
2: Well, I think first, to be honest with you, we'll probably need to see that to come through, what they say. But our in terms of sevens, and our season is starting soon, and I see because of our population, and we still have to maintain our 15 aside. That's rule number one. But I see sevens rugby it's growing bigger, I guess if we have a good platform, a good strategy, a good business model plan, you know, we do also go to the sponsors within the country, including Oceania World Rugby, helping us in terms of that coaching and our players' capacity.
3: Oh, man. Simeon?
2: The good thing of, before I finish, the good thing of Rugby 7 is it's only 7 player. And I feel we still have some good raw Rugby 7 players back here in the Cooks, because compared to some of our players who've gone overseas, got used to that kind of life, and our players coming, we've selected in international team. You know, they take for pride, and they're always saying that, hey, you know, this one of the youngest player, I was part of the team. He always said, when the flag is up, the war's on. And that means, you know, they've gone through the training.
3: Yeah.
2: And representing the countries is their ultimate goal.
3: Wow. Yeah. Well, Simeona, powerful conversations and massive decisions still lie ahead for Pacific Rugby. One thing is clear, the Pacific community wants more than survival. They want ownership, sustainability and a future where Pacific voices lead from the front, not the sidelines. Me take you, Mata, Simeona.
5: That's the bottom line. Thank you.
3: Yeah, thank you, sir.
0: That was a Simeona Te Tu, president of the Cook Islands, a rugby union. Cedric, any thoughts, mate?
6: It seemed like a very passive-aggressive chat because from the start, he said, I'm going to make it clear. Kanaloa reached out to me. Reached out to us, sorry. So, I don't know. Things just kind of seem to be a bit confusing because now it seems like Kanaloa, from this point of view, seemed kind of desperate, like, going to them because we're under the impression that Cook Islands went to Kanaloa, but it's kind of the other way around, eh? But I just thought it was interesting that he mentioned the first thing to you that, nah, let me just get it straight, that they reached out to us.
0: Well, yeah. I mean, we got to the bottom line. They are backing Kanaloa. I mean, we got that out of the way, which was really good. But it was interesting that he wanted to get that off his chest straight away.
6: Yeah, it was like the first thing he kind of mentioned, which was interesting. Yeah.
7: And that was a sign-off too. And that's the bottom line.
0: Simeona, yes. He's interesting to hear his thoughts about why they're backing Kanaloa. Obviously, a Pacific-led movement. But also, too, he feels like there's a lot of grassroots development in Cook Islands. I spoke heavily and highly about the Sevens program because it's an Olympic sport. Mm. It feels like that's an area that they can really dive into.
6: Because even their Sevens program at the under-18 level was growing tremendously. Yeah. So throughout the World School Sevens, they struggled a bit. But as time has gone on, that team, they've become really stable. Eh? So I can see why they're trying to invest a lot in that group because being an Olympic sport, a lot of the island nations will want to try to get in there. So.
0: Exactly. And both men and women's. So there's heavily involved in that. So it's very exciting stuff for the Cook Islands, and you know, it's for me, it was really good to hear from the Cook Islands, and also we could hear from the Niue Rugby as well, because when you think of Moana, you think of Tonga and Samoa.
6: A lot of the focus is on Tonga and Samoa. Eh, so it's good to hear from Cook Islands. It definitely is.
0: That's right, mate.
7: Yeah, that's it, Bo. And you can kind of see like where the urgency lies, like what's important for them, and you know, everybody's different, everyone's got their own needs. And I am excited for that Sevens, like you know, their program's good. We mentioned, I think, Koyatu, I'm not too sure if he's still coaching on that scene. Might need to get him on the show and find out from the man himself.
0: That's right, mate. You need to see the insights that he's got, and definitely he's part of, or maybe part of the future for the Cook Island Rugby Union. So thank you so much, Simeona, for getting that off your chest, mate. It's also good to hear that Cook Island Rugby's in good spirits and in good shape, definitely moving forward. Now, also, if you haven't heard, New Zealand Sport Minister Mark Mitchell says he is concerned the government may not recover the $2.75 million loan that was made to Moana Pacifica. As we know, the Super Rugby franchise has been placed into liquidation ahead of their final game this weekend. Minister Mitchell says he is awaiting urgent advice on whether the taxpayers' money can be saved. And at the start of the show, we discussed Foreign Affairs Minister Winston Peters hinting at potential good news for the franchise, although he refused to reveal any further details. Is the government about to step in? Will New Zealand do the thing the Australian government has done with the Chiefs NRL team in Papua New Guinea and funding rugby league throughout the region? Cedric, it seems like there's going to be a lot more to be revealed over the Moana Pacifica saga in the coming weeks.
6: I don't know if I can exactly trust politicians talking about sport, eh? So I know people don't trust them in general, but when it comes to sport, something I'm really passionate about, and an issue like this, yeah, I'm about 50-50 about what Winston Peters has to say. Yeah. But it seems like he knows what he's talking about, and he's like behind the scenes of what's going on, but I don't know, I don't know about that.
0: Yeah.
7: Yeah, I'm just not sure if they're convinced of the power that sport has in communities. Sometimes they might look at it as a bit of a box tick, you know, we'll keep this group happy, but, you know, you look at what it does for our rangatahi. I mean, look at someone like Roger Tuivasa-Sheck, the inspiration he gives to a community and, you know, aspirations for our kids. So it is important, definitely is important. And if you don't build the stage for those people to stand on, you know, it's tough.
0: I'm really overly concerned, eh, boys, about the $2.75 million of taxpayer money. Like, I'm a taxpayer, you're a taxpayer, and so are you. Like, if you're hearing talks like this, that they're finding ways to recover that kind of money, like, why are we putting money into this, you know?
7: Yeah.
0: It's almost like it doesn't make sense to me. And the fact that, you know, Wisdom Peters is dangling this carrot out there saying, hey, good news, foreign affairs could possibly help to do something. Yep, I get it from New Zealand to Samoa government and foreign affairs ministering things, but when it comes to sports, man, does politics really mix with sports? What do you think, Cedric?
6: I don't think so.
0: Yeah.
6: If it does, it'll be tough for me to see it work well, but I don't think it's ever really mixed well. But if Winston Peters does have a plan, which just sounds like, then, you know, who knows, things could go well. But,
0: yeah,
6: you know, like Anthony was saying, our Pacific people need a platform to stand on, and if it's not built, it's kind of hard, eh?
0: So. Yeah, exactly, man. And that's where I look at it, like, there's a lot of money going into Moana Pasifika. Now, remember, we did talk about, you know, the Chiefs NRL and the team in Papua New Guinea and the funding rugby league throughout the region. Any thoughts there, Anthony?
7: Like, I know they're saying it's the Australian government backing it, but I think if you take a step back, they were talking about the American and the Australian interest in, you know, having that space occupied in Papua New Guinea. So, you know, there might be a bit of American backing there too, you know, which kind of makes sense. So, I don't know. I think for things to work and for things to get across the line here in Aotearoa, I feel like it has to be serving more than just, you know, we want a sports team. It's got to be serving another purpose, which is a shame because you'd like it to be just purely for that reason. But, you know, I suppose you've got to keep everybody happy for something, you know, when it's that amount of money.
0: Well, that's right. It's got to benefit the New Zealand people, right? Mm. If we're going to be backing a Super Rugby franchise, which is where ideally it was supposed to develop pathway rugby players from the islands, I think the taxpayer money, taxpayer here has to see the value in that. And, you know, but Pacific Rugby has to be supported. New Zealand Rugby have got to do something there. But not too sure whether the New Zealand government should, but if they are, then happy days. It's you know, it's really, really good. I can see the Australian government have poured in their Vai Moana funding, the $50 million each to the three nations, Australian dollars. So, so maybe New Zealand are looking at it, thinking that, hey, we've got to do something as well. And, you know, and that's what it seems to be looking like. So, yeah, interesting times. It is 17 minutes past 8. Don't go away. Up next is He Says, He Says, and He Says. You're listening to the show where Pacific athletes and stories take centre field. Pacific Huddle on Fire 31 PI.
8: Pacific Huddle, every Saturday morning on 531
0: PI.
8: Oh, my God!
0: He Says, She Says. Here we go. Yes, it is 17 minutes past 8. It's now for He Says, He Says, and He Says. As you know, we usually just give our opinions on two key issues. Now, Cedric, would you do the honours and kick us off?
6: I am fully convinced that State of Origin is the best and most exciting game of rugby in the world. Yes, you heard that right. Not just in Australia or New Zealand, but the world. In terms of attendance, they drew over 79,000 diehard fans for Game 1 this year. And I swear half of New Zealand were watching this game as well, because after the game, everybody was posting the result on social media and I was getting absolutely clowned by people I didn't even know. The rivalry between fans is one thing, but the players themselves are on a different level. Unlike the All Black and Springbok rivalry, in which you can feel the camaraderie and respect between the two teams, for New South and Queensland, it feels like just pure hatred. This has created a rivalry and many iconic moments that we have all witnessed and been a part of. The masterclass performance in 2005 from Immortal Andrew Johns, who had come into Game 3 after the series was tied 1-1, winning 32-10. Or what about the 8-year run of dominance Queensland had, which had some of the greatest players of all time, the likes of Slater, Inglis, Cronk, Thurston and Smith. I know I was born in Middlemore Hospital, but every year when Origin kicks off at 10 p.m, I am reminded that I bleed maroon.
0: My man.
7: Yes, brother. Well, after that, I think every ticket at Mount Smart just sold out for next year.
0: That's it.
7: You've missed out.
0: Mate, you need to get on it. I'll tell you what, got to listen to that one.
7: All right, my one here is about, I mentioned him in the show already, and it's definitely worth a mention. It's Roger Tuivasa-Sheck, the guy.
0: Yeah.
7: Or should I say our guy. Now, no sooner did he make his debut for the Sydney Roosters that we were reminded, hey, that guy's from OC. To think that his time in the NRL leaves us all with an uneasy sadness at 32 years old, the time has come. And it's not a lap around the field on the shoulders of his teammates, it's over the dead ball line in back play. His departure from the game is humble as the man himself. Now, I could spend the rest of this show listing his accolades, but one of the greatest accolades, perhaps, is in future days when someone's sitting in front of YouTube with an empty search bar, RTS highlights. That's what you'll be typing in. Immortal footage. Now, there's never been a question mark over Roger's intentions or commitment. There's never been a question mark over what Roger is showing up today. For example, and some people may not have noticed this, Roger Tuivasa-Sheck has had the same haircut his entire career. If you show me two photos and Roger's got a different haircut in one of them, I'll give you $100. Now, this speaks to the consistency of the man, his dedication, the trust and loyalty, not just to his barber, but to his craft. Now, at the end of the day, this kid is from Otara, a place where athletic dreams are often left as dreams. Not only has he fulfilled his potential, but he's taken the game to another level. He's changed the value of Pacific athletes, he's changed the mindset of our youth, and he's changed what's possible for our people. If the Wahs win a comp this year, it won't be on the back of a man who's been knocking on the door, it'll be on the back of a man who's kicked down countless doors for us to arrive here on the doorstep of greatness. Thank you, Roger Tuivasa-Sheck.
0: Wow. My goodness, Cedric, what are you reading?
6: I mean, I think I need to watch the Roger Tuivasa-Sheck highlights now, eh? I remember always watching his Erohu College highlights. They always played us one game against De La Salle. They just use that over and over again. So I feel like I need to watch that, eh? So, yeah.
0: Absolutely, boys. Absolutely. Well, let me cap this he says, and he says. Now, is the All Black jersey losing its appeal? It's a question that would have been unthinkable a generation ago. For decades, the black jersey was the ultimate prize. Players would sacrifice money, opportunities, and comfort just for the chance to represent New Zealand. Wearing the silver fern wasn't just a career goal, it was the dream. The honour of becoming an All Black carried a status that few sporting achievements could match. And for many players, it outweighed any financial reward available elsewhere. Today, the landscape looks different. The player drain overseas continues to grow with lucrative contracts in Japan, France, and the UK proving hard to ignore. Young athletes are increasingly choosing rugby league, attracted by bigger salaries, greater visibility, and clearer professional pathways. The professional sports market has become more competitive, giving players more options than ever before and forcing them to think carefully about their long-term futures. Now, perhaps most telling is that players as young as 24 are already asking what opportunities exist after the Rugby World Cup cycle. Years ago, those conversations simply didn't happen. The focus was on earning and keeping an All Black jersey. The jersey still carries immense prestige, history and mana, but the prestige alone may no longer be enough. The challenge for New Zealand rugby is no longer protecting the legacy of the All Blacks. It's ensuring the next generation still sees the black jersey as the pinnacle of the game and a goal worth pursuing above all others. Yes, sir.
6: Nah, that was black. Perfect. That was perfect. Black. That's interesting because for my assignment I just handed in yesterday, we had to do a quick podcast episode and mine was about the All Blacks losing their aura, like the jersey losing its aura, so I thought it's an interesting point. And because young players, they're wanting to look elsewhere now, eh? So you know, a lot of them want to turn to the NRL. There's more money overseas. Someone that I always bring up is Peter Aki, right?
7: Yeah.
6: He left when he was like 25.
7: That's
6: went,
7: right.
6: Made millions, played with Toulouse, played with some of the best players in the world. Now he's back playing for the Blues and he's just riding that sail into the sunset.
7: That's right.
6: So
7: I think it's changed a lot because when you talk about the appeal of the black jersey compared to money overseas, that money overseas wasn't at the level that it is now.
0: Mm.
7: Like the difference between the two has grown so much.
0: Yeah.
7: I forgot what I was going to say, but there was something important I was going to say.
0: Yeah, really important.
7: It's going to come back to me in one
0: That's
7: second.
0: It. The train's going to be coming back around. But the main thing is the All Black jersey still holds value, but it might not be as valuable as it used to in terms of this generation.
7: Yeah.
0: Like this generation is they've got a lot more options.
7: Oh, which, big time.
0: Which
7: And this is
0: then.
7: this is the important thing I was going to say.
0: Yeah, there you go.
7: As if you look at other codes, You know, I look at football, for example. The money is in the club scene. All the players make their money there. When it comes to international time, the money's not important because the money at club level satisfies that need for, you know, the financial gain. Mm. So I think rugby could be on its way there, which is good for the Pacific because if players can, you know, satisfy their club rugby and then be free to play for whoever, doesn't matter financially. At the moment, I think the ties between playing for the All Blacks and your club contract there, they shouldn't be tied together like they are.
8: Exactly. Well, okay, it's 25 minutes past 8 o'clock. We've got plenty more still to come on Pacific Hull. Up next, we're talking netball.
9: Pacific Athletes and Stories take centre field on Pacific Huddle every Saturday morning on 531
8: PI. Yes, sir. It's 25 minutes past 8 o'clock. Welcome back. You're with Tuilangi William, Leo Lahi, and Cedric Tosinger, Anthony Gelling. Let's turn now to round 8 of the ANZ Premiership netball competition, which is shaping up to be a massive weekend. Looking firstly at the ladder, the Tactics are at the top with 6 wins from 7 matches. Just ahead of the Steel, the Mystics are in 3rd spot, followed by the Stars. The Pulse are in 5th place, and the Magic are still trying to find their elusive first win for the season. Cedric, let's talk about last weekend's matches before we take a look at this week's lineup.
6: Perfect. So I'll just quickly talk about what I saw from those games. So obviously the Steel beat the Magic 56-53. A much improved performance from the Magic. I thought goal defense Ocean Mahi had a really strong game. She led the Magic with 2 intercepts that were crucial in a big part of this game being so close. But goal shooter Xavier Tui made 38 out of 42 shots. Yeah. You guys know I love my numbers, so I had to throw that one out there.
8: Come on.
6: And I think she's probably the most athletically gifted player in the scene right now. In the Premiership, sorry. Like, despite not being the tallest player, she was out jumping their defense. Like, it wasn't even, it looked like an NBA player out there, you know, the likes of Ja Morant or Anthony Edwards, it was like that. She was, like, despite the team not doing well, I think she's a star. And as for the Steel, man, Alia Dunn continues to show why she's the most consistent shooter, making 46 out of 46 shots. With only 4 caps under her belt for the Silver Ferns, I think she's definitely putting her hand up for selection this year. Goalkeeper Kara Stith led the game with 4 interceptions, showing her class as a defender. And overall, this was an exciting game that came right down to the wire with Steel goal attack. Georgia Heffernan putting the nail in the coffin, making an important 2-pointer in extra time. Then we look over to the Tactics versus Stars game. From the jump, the game was very physical, which set the tone for the rest of the game, especially between goal attack Amurangi Malesala and goal defense Amy Landrigan. Stars went into this game without their star center, Mila Rayoli Buchanan, who definitely could have helped with the outcome of this game. Amelia Wormsley, arguably one of the most consistent shooters in the Premiership, she went on to make 33 out of 35 shots. And a massive congratulations to the Satutu family, with Tuila Satutu making her debut. Obviously, her brother is All Black Hoskin Satutu, and their dad, Pacifica Rugby Royalty, Waisake Satutu. And as for the Tactics, in my opinion, Amurangi Malasala and Charlie Bell have the best chemistry in the Premiership, and it explains why they're doing so well this year. They both just understand each other's strengths and play to it at a very high level. Tactics goalkeeper Ash Barnett was my player of the game. She had a busy night with 4 rebounds and 2 intercepts, and she was everywhere and was disrupting the flow of the Stars' attack. And centre Holly Mather had some very big plays in this game, leading the way with 4 intercepts, which is massive because it's very hard to get intercepts at this level. And most players get 1 to 2, so for her to get 4 definitely changed the outcome of the game. And then Mystics vs Pulse, Mystics too good in this one, 58-47. Like the Tactics vs Stars game, from the jump this game was intense and very physical. Pulse were without their star shooter, South African international Ina Mary Venter, which definitely showed, because Mary, she's probably been their best player this year, and I spoke about it last week, but the Pulse let themselves down every week with their ball security, giving the ball away 23 times. You're not going to win games if you give the ball over that amount of times. And their centre, Emma Thompson, yeah, tough game. She had 8 of those turnovers there. And then for the Mystics, I think Peta Toyava, I talk about it week in and week out, but
8: She's the Chris Paul.
6: Exactly, the NBA. Chris Paul of the NZ Premiership. But the Pulse did their best to slow it down, but like a point guard, or first 5, she just runs the card. The commentators were saying she's probably the best in the country at decelerating to get open. Her off-balance passes, the speed she plays with was just way too much for the Pulse. And for the Mystics, they had a really balanced shooting display. So Sophia Lafayalii, her impact off the bench was incredible. She made 15 out of 18 shots in 36 minutes, and in field of voice, Tui and Maya Wilson both made 18 shots each. So if you can have a consistent display of shooters across the board and someone that can come off the bench like that, you're going to win games there. So that was kind of my wrap-up of what I saw from last week's
3: fixtures. Excellent, bro.
7: I love that that balance and attack that they have, you know, having different options. That's always been my criticism when I watch the Silver Ferns play when they have Grace Nowicki there.
6: It's just Grace. Lob it
7: up. And then as soon as she got an injury, it's like, oh, no. Damn, how are we going to get points?
6: Yeah, exactly.
7: And it's like they couldn't figure it out and you know, in recent times. But that's great. That's great netball to watch. What about so Satutu, you mentioned her dad playing rugby. Her mum runs the academy at Howard College.
6: Yes.
3: Yeah.
7: That netball program that they have is next level. So they're, you know, back to back. In recent times, back-to-back national champs, always in the picture now.
6: Even their sevens, the girls' program, when Waisake was there.
7: Yeah.
6: So he was taking the girls, and their program from, like, 2018 to now has just...
3: That's right.
6: Their sevens and rugby program has taken off.
3: That's right.
7: Just waiting for the boys to catch up.
6: Yeah. But the girls are on another... Like, Amelia Wormsley, she's from Hulk. Like,
3: That's right.
6: They're on another level over at their school, so shout-out to them.
3: Yeah, the women's program has been very competitive over the last couple of years. Obviously, Auckland girls there, you know, up there. But I think they've won it, or they've been in finals, you know, these last couple of years. But under the guidance of Waisake, obviously waiting for the boys. Fortunately, you've got St. Kent's there around the corner, so it's going to be very difficult.
6: Yeah, St. Kent's, you just pulled 50 on Kings last week. I went to go watch that game. But we'll 50. Talk about first 15 later.
3: Half a century, boys. That's what we do at St. Kent's. Turning now to the matches this week. Weekend. Obviously, let's talk about the Magics versus the Stars in Hamilton at 4 p.m. today.
6: Yeah, so like I said, I was really impressed with the Magic last week.
3: Mm.
6: If they can try, because a lot of the focus for the Stars will be on Xavier Tui, so if the Magic can do their best to, like, obviously get her help with the other shooters around her, I think that'll be a good big contribution for the Magic to do well, because they're still without a win, right?
3: Yeah,
7: they're getting closer.
6: Yeah, they're getting closer and closer, but the Stars team. Obviously, Mila Buchanan, Rayoli wasn't playing. That was a big part of them. Mm. I feel like going down to the tactics. But that game would be a good one. But the Magic, they just need their first win.
3: It doesn't get any easier for the Magic either, right? Like, the next week you're playing the Stars, and then next week you're playing the Tactics and then the Mystics. I mean, good luck. Anthony?
7: Are we looking at the Pulse Tactics game as well?
3: Yep, we're going to be looking at that one. You got any thoughts on Magic and the Stars?
7: Oh, no, just what I was saying. You know, the Magic don't want to become, you know, the Dragons of the ANZ Premiership. You know, 3 points, it was very close last week, but I think they've got the pieces there, just about putting it together. And you get that hunger, you know, you get close, you get that feeling it's coming soon, so, yeah.
3: Nice. Well, obviously, they've won games from last August, was it? What's the record with the Dragons?
6: The Dragons, yes, I love that stat. They haven't won a game since August last year. One of my favourite stats.
7: So it's almost coming up to the one-year anniversary.
3: 1 year anniversary of not winning a game, bro. Oh, my
6: and
3: goodness.
6: It's funny, because they're playing the Broncos, we'll talk about it, but they're playing the Broncos, right?
3: Mm.
6: And I think Haas is back here.
3: He's ready for Origin 2. We'll get to that. Pulse versus the Tactics in Palmerston North at 7 p.m. tonight. Hey.
6: Yeah, tough game for the Pulse. And like Tactics. I mentioned, their ball security needs to be better. You can't turn the ball over 23 times and expect to win games. And the Tactics, their attack on another level. Like I mentioned, Amurangi, Malesala, and her partner in crime, Charlie Bell, their chemistry on court is... They just shine together. Eh? Yeah. Amurangi, the two-point queen, you know. Amurangi, if you're listening, I want to see more celebrations out there, like the three-point celebrations they have in basketball. But Tactics got they're looking really strong.
3: Someone will get on the show just so we can hear her mindset as she's taking those two-point goals.
7: They annoy me, the Tactics. They annoy me so much, not just because they're from Christchurch, but because they've lost so many players. There's no reason why they should be as good as they are.
6: It's a system, eh?
7: It is. It's annoying, but, you know, good on them. Good on them. I've been impressed by their defense, but the Pulse, you know, what was it 28 turnovers, 23 turnovers?
6: 23 turnovers.
7: So even if you take half of that, you can keep half of that ball, you turn that into points.
3: That's
7: they'll come close last week. So
3: yeah, and that's equivalent of between 20 points and no points, right?
7: Yeah.
3: Leaking 20 points as well.
7: Yeah, that's it, man.
3: So 100% there. Got to get that right, old Pulse. But Steels versus the Mystics in Invercargill. Obviously, the Mystics travelling down there at 4 p.m. tomorrow. Man.
6: Yeah, I love this game, eh? Oh, definitely my matchup for this round. Obviously, still number two, Mystics are number three, but it's going to be the battle of attacks, right? Alia Dunn, she's looking to get get caught up for the Silver Ferns. She's been the best shooter. The numbers show it. She's shooting at like a 97% clip right now. And then the Mystics just obviously Peta Toyava kind of, she orchestrates that whole attack. But when you have a consistent, when you have consistent shooters, Sophia Lafayalii, Fiora Vui, and then Maya Wilson, and if they all contribute like 15 plus shots, 15 plus made shots each, it's hard to beat a team like that. But yeah, definitely this game's going to be great.
10: Yeah.
7: I feel like we're going towards a, you know, possibly a grand final replay from last year. You know, the steal could come in between that. I had a bet with my friend from Christchurch last year that the loser would buy lunch. And I still haven't bought him that lunch. And the Mystics might just get a dub before I have to. So.
8: Well, that's good. I mean, remember, we've got Fix and Picks later on in the show at around 9:45 when we'll run through our predictions for the major matches of the weekend. Okay, it's 25 minutes to 9 coming up next. We've got our regional news on the sports where Pacific athletes take centre field. The stories are Pacific Huddle on 531 PI.
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8: Here is your Pacific regional sports news for Saturday, the 30th of May. The Oceania Football Confederation says no decision has been made on whether Vanuatu will host a key stage of the Oceania Pro League next year. The statement contradicts earlier comments from Vanuatu Football Federation President Lamont Martlock, who announced the country would host the final stage in May. Local football officials warned that domestic fields do not currently meet the required professional standards for the tournament. Inspectors are expected to travel to Vanuatu later this year to assess both match venues and training grounds. Samoa public prosecutors say they will fight a legal appeal launched by former Manu Samoa head coach Mahonui Shroga. Shroga was recently found guilty in Samoa's Supreme Court of 8 sexual offences involving 2 teenage victims. His defence team is seeking a stay on his upcoming sentencing until the matter can be heard by the Court of Appeal. Prosecutors are opposing the application and the Supreme Court has adjourned the matter until next month. Fiji Airways men's sevens coach Osea Colonisau says his side enters the weekend Spain sevens tournament injury-free and fully prepared. The squad travelled to Europe a week early for a productive training camp in France before shifting base to Spain. Colonisau says the extra preparation helped the players sharpen their on-field combinations and work around the breakdown. Tareo Tamani will captain the 13-man touring team, while the Fijian women open the championship tonight against the United States. The Fijian Drua women are making major tactical adjustments ahead of Sunday's pre-season trial match against the Queensland Reds in Brisbane. Head coach Mike Legg is reshuffling his 27-member squad to test depth and build combinations before the new season. The match marks the team's first return to Ballymore Stadium since the Reds ended their 2025 campaign in the semi-finals. Rising talent Varanasese Kora will start at fly half to steer the backline for the visitors. The next MSG Prime Minister's Cup in Port Vila will debut a youth development category to strengthen football and culture across Melanesia. The initiative forms part of the new legacy project signed between the MSG Secretariat and the Solomon Islands Football Federation. The program targets children aged 10 to 15 and combines sports training with traditional cultural learning. Organisers say the long-term goal is to make the tournament one of the premier sporting events in the Pacific. A Fijian member of the parliament is calling on the government to provide direct funding and tax incentives for Extrabola FC. Joseph Nan told parliament the club's entry into the Oceania Football Pro League is a turning point for the sport in the Pacific. He proposed a $1 million operational grant, comparing the franchise's potential success to that of the Fijian Drua rugby team. The Minister for Youth and Sports acknowledged the opportunity, but says any state support must be strategic and sustainable. And that's your Pacific Regional Sports News for Saturday, the 30th of May.
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8: All right, now it's 21 minutes to 9 o'clock. Welcome back to Pacific Huddle. You're here with Tui Langi William, Cedric Tau Singh and Anthony Gelling. Let's turn now to Super Rugby.
0: As we know, the Moana Pacifica rugby franchise is entering liquidation and will disband after their final game against the Brumbies in Canberra this Saturday. And although the franchise may disappear, the cultural movement created by Moana Pacifica will not. Head coach Whalongo Tana Umanga delivered that message earlier this week during an emotional final media session at Albany. He says the players are determined to get a good result this weekend against the Brumbies, rather than just making up the numbers. Let's have a listen to what he told media earlier on in the week.
10: Tanak, I'm sure an emotional few days ahead. How disappointing that it's finished like this.
11: Obviously.
10: It's probably going to finish like this.
11: Yeah, it's obviously disappointing the way it's finished, and I think more so in terms of the movement that we've had going for a while now, and the amount of people that have the effort that they've put in and continue to put in until our last game's over. So, yeah, there is disappointment. I think we've gone past that stage now. Now we're just looking forward to getting out and playing well in our last game.
10: I know NZR has stepped in to cover some of the costs. How it's settling had the last couple of weeks been, especially for players who have families, who have mouths to feed, who have to survive for this game and life.
11: Yeah, exactly. We're very thankful to New Zealand Rugby for stepping in at this time, and that's probably something that I think our players, having that certainty now, and staff, having some certainty around being able to put some food on the table for the next couple of weeks, that has been really unsettling, and that's been ongoing for a while now. But I think to get that information, and it was timely for a lot of them. It was when we got the news. Chris Noakes came in, and we had. Rob Nicol and Hale Tipole, come in, and Aaron Lloyd, who's a lawyer as well, who's helping with the staff. Just having that amount of support in those areas and then getting that news, it was met with a bit of applause and I think a sigh of relief that there is some certainty going forward for us.
10: Tana, did you see?
11: We'll take
10: what... That's the end of the campaign,
11: We'll take what we can, at this stage. Yeah, it's better than nothing. And it is the reality of the situation we're in. So, the information that we've been given, we've known, what the options were. And we're relieved that it's settled now. Now we can just, move on with some certainty. I think that's the relief.
10: Tana, what about the future? I mean, you're leaving, right? You've got a job to go to. Full job to go back. What about the future? How confident are you that this team could well survive?
11: I think you've got to have some confidence. There's hope, and then where there's hope, there's a way. And I think, again, we've seen some people come together to assist us to where we're at right now. And, there's some good people, hopefully, putting things together to see what the future holds. And so, we have to have hope. Otherwise, you'll be living in the rain for most of your life and, the clouds will be grey. And I think having a positive attitude to those things is something that just keeps you going.
12: Did you see Winston Pett's comments yesterday? He said there was good news and there might be a great future for the club ahead.
11: Well, I didn't see them. No, I heard about them this morning. And as I said, there's some positive, there's some good people putting, just saying some positive things. And so that just adds to the hope.
13: Can that hope potentially hurt some of the players? I mean, do they need to... Is it stopping them having contingencies in place or...?
11: No, look, I think we've discussed that right at the start. They've got to do what's best for them, and their families and the predicament that they're in right now, and when we heard about this a while ago, we said, you got to look after yourself and your families. That's first and foremost for us, and that's what we want you to do. For those that can't find something, then there is a little bit of hope. I don't think it will damage them at all. It just could possibly give them another option that they might not have.
13: The other speculation is around Kaino and Rukutoko working together. Have you spoken to them at all? Any progress on that?
11: No, no, yeah. And I haven't heard anything from that group. So, again, you know, if it eventuates, you've got two legends of the game that have, you know, a deep understanding around Pacific and, you know, what they want to do. So, if it goes well, it goes well.
13: You mentioned the movement you've created here. I mean, does that die if Moana pops?
11: I suppose, you know, in terms of any movement, it's more around the people that remember and, you know, what we've been able to create in terms of, you know, people and our youth and, you know, looking at, you know, what we've been able to achieve that look like them, speak like them and through our own culture, you know, and see that actually, you know, you can excel if you chase that dream hard enough, and also you can be yourself and understand your uniqueness to this world and be proud of that. And I don't think that'll die or be lost because, you know, Pacific is everywhere, and you know, as long as you, you know, be true to yourself and stand up and, you know, acknowledge that, you go a long way.
12: What's the game plan this week, Tara? It's effectively a one-off game, feels like. You can any trick plays or anything special that we might
11: see? I think we're always, again, you know, I think that's what we're enjoying at the moment. You know, we've got nothing to lose, so you know, you never know what you might see out there. And to be honest, as coaches, we don't know what we're going to see out there with the way the players are coming up with ideas all over the place. And it makes it enjoyable for us to turn up to work each day in a tough time.
14: Just last game, obviously, probably just nothing to lose for these players. Confidence has been good in camp this week.
11: Yeah. It has been. And again, as I said before, like, getting the information that they, you know, that they're going to get paid this week, I think that really resonated well with our players, so they can go away and enjoy what they're going to do for the last game, enjoy their our last week together. Look, today's our last day that we'll all be together, so then there's going to be a group that goes away to Canberra, and then, you know, in possibility that we might not see each other again, and that's a sad thing, but that's footy. You know, every year you'll never have that same group together because of changes and, you know, decisions that people make. And it's no different for us today and going into this weekend. So, yeah, we've got nothing to lose, as you said, so we have to be confident in what we're doing. And, again, we're not going over there just to make up some numbers. We want to go over there and get a good result for ourselves.
6: Players like, sorry.
14: Just throughout this experience, you guys believe that you've felt the support from New Zealand rugby with all that's been going on?
11: Oh, look, we felt it definitely yesterday in terms of them stepping in and assisting, you know, at a time that we really needed some assistance, especially, you know, that student as I talk about for the players and staff. So, again, we're thankful for that. And, you know, it's just one of those things. You know, it's the uniqueness of that we're feeling that no one else has been through in terms of professional sport in this country. But I think we talked about our movement, and I think the culture within, you know, being Pacific's kind of held us together, our leaders, because of their care for people and their culture and who they represent. Our leaders have really stepped up in that aspect and been able to hold the players together. So, you know, that's been encouraging for us.
6: Sure, the Sharks have been circling, if I can use that term again, around guys like Miracle, Sabisi, a lot of others. Have they... you know, have sorted out their futures? How important for them to look after themselves and sort out their future?
11: Yeah, look, very important. You know, like, this is the job that they've got talent for and they've committed to, and I believe they've got big futures in the game, and I'm sure they've had a lot of interest, and, you know, from my account, they have. And that's all you want. You just want options, and it's great that they have options, but they've worked hard for that. And, again, you know, Moana's been a platform for them to express themselves where they probably wouldn't have had that platform at this level to be able to do that. So, again, you know, those are the positive stories for us. And they're not the only ones. There's some guys that have, you know, shown their talents, and I'm sure in due course you'll hear, you know, where they're going. Again, we just try and do what we can to make sure that they can, you know, get on that stage and show the best of themselves.
13: It's obviously the positive side of things, but it's the reality that quite a few of these guys will have to, you know, find jobs.
11: Yeah, well, it is the reality. You know, it's not going to be the same for everybody. It's just, you know, as we've talked about, the understanding that, you know, the way you look at this, you're always going to think it's the why was me moment and, you know, why me, and instead of maybe just looking at what have I learned from this, you know, and being grateful for the opportunity that we had. And then, you know, how can I build from this? If this is something that I want to get into, and then, you know, maybe I've got to keep working hard at it, and, you know, then things will happen.
15: If this is

0: And I think that's encouraging. You know, we'll always have, I believe, our supporters of that support us through our family and our culture. But just hearing that, that they felt safe coming to our environment in terms of watching our games, I don't think many people can say that too, you know. I think that's probably something that we'll leave behind, just in terms of, you know, everything that we did through our club and what we tried to portray was we were unapologetically Pacific. And some people really resonated with that, and they enjoyed that. And that's just us being us.
1: If the club does die with Invex and the owners, it's bloody hard to make a buck to break even in this proposition. So long term, what's the key to survive?
0: Oh, yeah, that's probably a question, you know, for the higher ups, because it's the model. You know, what are you buying into? You know, and, you know, how much control do you have it? How can you make it commercial? How can you make it financially viable? And obviously the French are doing it well. And, you know, we know that their model, they're owned by, you know, consortiums and that's right. You know, and people that understand what making money looks like and how it works. You know, so, you know, there's some ideas around that they'll probably have to look at. Yeah, because you can't come in here and want to be successful if you don't have a plan around that.
2: Mm. Yep, that was Moana Pacifica head coach Whalonongo Tana Umanga. Cedric, your thoughts?
3: Yeah, he, and a lot of what he was saying, he kind of echoed just what we heard from, you know, Cook Islands rugby and the Tongan rugby. A lot of it comes out to the financial situation, and they want to put a lot of that back into the grassroots. And if, once they can establish and do that, I guess the future for Moana, it will definitely look a lot better. But as of right now, obviously, a lot of talks with Kanaloa, with Tracy Atinga. So, yeah, it's always a financial issue that's always been a struggle, eh? But, it's definitely sad scene for Moana in this one.
4: I don't know. The more we kind of think about it and talk about it, the more I'm feeling that maybe Moana's, it's the right idea, like the idea's right, it's in the right spirit, but perhaps individual nations having their own individual team. Yep. So, you know, cut Moana into the pieces, I think it's going to serve, like have a better purpose perhaps, and the right consortiums can get behind the right teams. I think Moana's paved the way to get to where we are now.
2: Absolutely.
4: Think of where we were 5 years ago to where we are now, like these conversations are happening. You know, we can see the pieces coming together.
5: Just a lot of teething concerns, you know, just really learning as they were going. The one thing that you sort of learn from the Moana franchise since its inception 5 years ago and to where it is now, it's like everything you could do as a club that you do wrong, they did it.
2: Mm.
5: Right? So
4: someone has to make those mistakes for us to learn.
5: Well, that's right.
4: Yeah.
5: So they obviously, you know, they rushed into this whole process and then they had the business model sort of all wrong and then moving forward, they transition from one owner to another. And then they lose Go Stadium, which all the fan base is around, and then they park us up there at Albany Stadium, where there's almost like no Pacific people up there.
4: Yeah.
5: But however, there was there were a few fans from the North, from North Shore that actually started to follow the Moana.
2: Mm.
5: So, yeah, so they couldn't really get any traction. No home base.
4: Nah.
5: Struggled to take games back home to the islands. So there was no connection now from the island nations.
2: Mm.
5: So everything that you could possibly do wrong, obviously there's a lot of right things, but everything that you could do, man, they showed it. And so,
4: and that's what I mean. I think the spirit is in the right place.
5: Yeah.
4: And Whalongo said earlier in the year, he spoke about, you know, and it was quite honest, he had a shot at the Blues saying, you know, they don't want us here. They've made it so hard for us, you know, pushing us out to, you know, were they down in Pukekohe?
3: Navigations,
4: their games down there.
3: Navigation Stadium,
4: and then they got told, oh, no, this isn't your zone, you got to go back. It's just, it's made it so hard. But it's been ambitious, and I like that you learn from actions.
5: Yeah.
4: You know, you couldn't write this down on a piece of paper and take these lessons. They've gone out there, they've done it, and, you know, it's going to be dissected as a bit of a case study for how we move forward now.
5: That's it. So now we can do everything right. Pacific owned, Pacific run, and Pacific led.
4: Amen.
5: Sounds good to me. 5 minutes to nine, we now turn to round 16 of the Super Rugby Pacific. So we go into this round already, knowing the top six teams that will go into the finals, the Hurricanes, Chiefs, Blues, Crusaders, Brumbies, and the Reds. Now, last night, the Crusaders took on the Hurricanes, and I

0: think you'd call it an upset result, with the Crusaders taking it out 47-14. Boys, your thoughts?
1: Yeah, like, I know it was a shocking result, but I didn't understand why the Hurricanes would rest a lot of their players. So the likes of, let's see, they had Orisi Poliko at number 8, who hasn't played much this season. They decided to debut Josh Timu, and Taniela Filimone. And I understand that resting those players, their key players, would be good. But at this time of the season, we've seen the Hurricanes, like, trick, right? Remember back in 2024, I always say this was Wallace Satisi's legacy game.
0: Yep.
1: That Chiefs vs. Hurricanes semi, where the Hurricanes were going to lose. It kind of seemed like it's heading into that direction, because the Canes, this is a game they should have just put out their best team, because they needed to win this one. But yeah, what a class showing from the Crusaders. Obviously, Severi celebrating his 100th match, capped off with that sideline conversion. It looks like if any of the kickers go down, he could be up next in terms of kickers. Yeah. But yeah, class showing from the Crusaders.
0: He's such a natural athlete, that guy, Severi. So he could possibly play basketball and do the same thing. He's so agile, quick, got some wits about him. So yeah, and now he's a goal kicker.
2: Yeah, I think knowing that the six teams were locked in going into this round, it takes a little bit of gloss off the fixtures, because you know some teams were going to rest. There's no competition, you know, that little hustle bustle you see sometimes in the last round. We don't have any of that. So I'm putting a big question mark over a lot of these fixtures. You know, even if you look at the team list and you see that, you know, star players are named, you could see them coming off early or, you know, take an early spell. So, you know, I think that game last night was a good example of that.
0: Yeah. And I think with that kind of mindset heading into these last few games, or the last game of the round robin season, I think the Hurricanes might be a little bit concerned that they leaked so many points, considering that they're possibly the
1: favorite. I don't think they were expecting to lose like that. Yeah.
0: Yeah. And I know even the Crusaders boys rested some of their boys, so it was almost like an even par matchup, you know, to be real. But yeah, for them to be going out 47-14, it's not going to be a good taste sort of heading into the finals. You know, you want good momentum going into that, you know, into that final stage, and that's not the impression you want, because who you're playing in the finals is going to be licking their lips like, yo, we saw some errors in that game, and we're definitely going to be exploiting that. So yeah,
1: exactly. And now the Crusaders are, I think they're 4-4 at that stadium. So after, you know, they had that fortress down there and for this new stadium to be built, that's looks right. like they're already heading into that.
0: And what a great field to do it. And they're beating the top teams. They're not just beating the low. They're basically taking the heads off the Giants at the moment. So, and the other match last night was the Reds against the Drua. The Reds winning that one to 45-24.
1: Yeah, tough game for the Drua. I think the Reds they started off too hot. Then it was kind of like Drua was just trying to fight their way back into it. But man, Manase Matele, right? Former Crusaders, Chiefs player, he was outstanding that game. I think he had a hat-trick.
0: Yep,
1: he did. But man, he like definitely turned back the clock. I think everybody remembers that one clip he had for the Crusaders where he got tackled and he kind of like just flicked it back into to Richie Moonga. But yeah, tough game for the draw, but yeah, good one for the Reds. They needed that one.
0: Exactly.
2: Is there anything from the Aussie teams, like the Reds, do you think they can go, do you think they can challenge?
1: No chance. Sorry, Aussie fan, no chance.
0: Yeah. We're not being biased. We're just looking at.
1: Yeah.
0: I mean, you've beaten the Drua by 45 points. I think they should have just blown the Drua off the field. But disappointing from the Drua, though. You know, like they've had an amazing season. They've won a few games at home, and I thought they were going to finish off strong. But then, obviously, Reds had different plans.
2: Is their trajectory still going up, the Drua, or do you feel like this year's been a bit of a plateau?
0: No, I think they're definitely going up.
1: No, this year they've been really good. Yeah. This year's been great.
2: I know that home record, stays strong.
1: Yep. Yeah.
0: And, I mean, there's a lot of good things happening to Drua. They've got three stadiums that have been signed that's recognised from World Rugby. So, yeah. For me, the Drua are only going to get stronger. The women's game's getting stronger. They've got a group of young under-23s going to the French competition as well. So amazing stuff happening.
1: And even their French under-20s team.
0: Yeah.
1: So it's hard to make the world champs.
0: Mm.
1: Samoa's 20s and Tonga's 20s had no chance, but Fiji, they were the one nation.
0: Yeah.
1: They were able to get their under-20s team to the world champs.
0: So
1: just their whole system and the structure that they have, it's going really well.
0: Mm. Excellent. Now the first match today is Moana Pacifica up against the Brumbies at 4:30 p.m.
1: I would That game against the Reds frustrated me, eh? Like, they were right there. They were right there to pulling off the upset. But, it was unfortunate, you know, going down 33-31. So, yeah, this game, another tough one, eh? You know, the Brumbies, they've always been the in-form Aussie team every year. But I think Moana can definitely get a good win here. I think they can, though, after what I saw against the Reds. And guys like Israel Liotta, who had a massive game. Glenn Vaihu, I've talked about him a lot. He's probably one of my favourite outside backs in this competition. But a lot of it will be on Patrick Pellegrini's shoulders and to see what he can do to get this team over the line. But, man, the Brumbies, they've always been super consistent.
0: I remember it's the last game for the Moana too, so it'll be really emotional, eh?
2: Yeah, there's that emotional factor. And for a lot of these players, there's so much uncertainty over where their future is at. I think one thing that they have control of is how they perform over this last game. You know, that's going to put them in good stead and good position for what their next move might be during these uncertain times. So I'm confident Moana can pull off an upset.
0: Yeah, absolutely. And it's a good thing to know that New Zealand Rugby have stepped in as well to make sure that they get paid right up until July. Last thing you want is coming back from some of the boys have departed. I mean, you know, the team has departed to Australia, and some of the other team, the boys are still here. But listening to Tana, that was the last time they were ever going to meet together as a unit. So, yeah, emotional times. But, Brumbies, you can always guarantee that they're going to be there and thereabouts in terms of finals. They're like the Crusaders of Australian rugby. You know that they're always going to be there. So, yeah, it's going to be a good key match up there. But, we'll see how it goes. Then it's the Chiefs taking on the Blues at 7:35 p.m.
1: Yeah, this matchup was really good, and it looks like both teams put out some of their strongest players. And I think you were saying Wallace is our captain?
0: Yep, that's right.
1: Wallace Setiti gets not a captain.
0: Congratulations to Samuel and Roz there, Samuel Setiti and Roz the mum. But
1: this game's going to be super exciting. Also, for the Blues, they got Eli Odenrein, who will be making his debut. I think his dad was a league legend. And Eli. So I watched Eli play club rugby, right? He's a hooker. He scored a 90-meter try in club rugby. Like, this guy is absolutely rapid, so I feel like a hooker, he's a bit of a cheeko, so excited to see him get on the field, and it's also good to see Corey Evans back. I think he was out for injury for a while, but this game's going to be good, and every time these two teams play, it's always low scoring, mate.
0: In the Odin Ryan bloodline, that's not common for those 100-meter tries, mate. I mean, his dad was...
2: Well, they said he was the fastest man in the league at one point, wasn't he?
0: Yeah.
2: I remember watching Eli, the under-20s World Cup, the South Africa game. He was awesome, man.
1: He won the MVP for the Super Rugby under-20s last year. So when I was watching him play, I was like, I don't know how he hasn't made his debut yet. So it's good that he's making his debut now. So.
0: Yeah, absolutely.
2: When we look at the Blues, I know they haven't been in any conversation around who could win this thing. Are the pieces there where they could show up to the finals, you know, win three games and put everyone to bed?
1: The pieces are there, 1,000%. They have quality players all over the field, but... it's just consistency, week in and week out. Like, 1 week, they'll look like the best team in NZ, and then the next week, they look like a team missing out in that top six. So if they can just be consistent, they can definitely go
0: 100%.
1: All the way.
0: They've got plenty of threat. They've got plenty of points in them. They've got Bowden Barrett, who's the leading first 5'8". They've got Caleb Clark, you know, like AJ Land. There's some special talent there. And then you're not even talking about the back row in terms of Hoskins and Dalton. So, but, man, you're up against the Chiefs. This is absolutely one of those games, you know. And congratulations again to Wallace. Also, too, side note, Wallace's sister, Amarante.
1: Yes, Amarante, she's in that team,
0: She's in the Blues Aupiki squad.
1: Yeah, the Aupiki squad, yeah.
0: And, legacy in that family, both sons.
1: And she plays six as well, I think.
0: So, huge weekend and huge, congratulations to them. But Chiefs, talking point, what a move by them making Wallace captain, such a young, tender age. Obviously, you know, he's got a massive future. But
1: you can see he's always had the qualities to be a captain. I remember watching him at De La Salle. He just hit and above, like, the leadership qualities he had. Yeah. I think he was one of the prefects at De La Salle too, 100%. But he's always going to be in the conversation to be a leader, so... Him being captain of the Chiefs, I'm not surprised.
0: And then we finish the weekend's action with the Force up against the Waratahs at 9:35 p.m. local Australian derby.
1: Yeah, I think this game could be good. It's good to see Ioane Moananu he's starting this week, so we've seen him come off the bench a lot. But this game will be good. I'm keen to see the matchup between Dylan Peach and Harry Potter. I think that game will be good. Then also Zach Lomax, to see if he can try push for a bit to get his hand raised for the Wallabies. So I'd love to see him in the. Yeah. I'm glad he's not playing for New South Wales. Oh my days. Last year, he was a menace. The Queensland did not want to contest at all in the air. But, anyways, yeah, Zach Lomax.
0: Where would you put him? I mean, that team is already stacked as it is in the New South Wales squad.
2: Four Waratahs for me. This is the final of the Who Cares Cup. Two sides that, you know, they've played some okay footy during this year. The Force, you know, look like they found their rhythm at the back end. But it is very much a Wallabies trial. And, you know, I'm looking forward to, you know, seeing who does put their hand up. I think the Wallabies will be super keen to get those league boys in, the Zach Lomax, the Suwalees, make sure that they're in the squad because they bring the attention, they bring the eyeballs.
1: And they when Mark goes back over, Mark
2: the woman, it's exactly, exactly. Like, he's definitely on the list for them. So, you know, it gives me 2003 vibes.
0: Yeah.
2: You know, Matt Rogers, the Carey, Saylor, all those guys coming back. So it feels like, you know, history is repeating itself a little bit. So... You know, I'll be watching that game for those reasons.
0: Nice. Now, remember, we've got our Fix and Picks later on in the show at around 9:45, and we will run through all our predictions for the major matches of the weekend. Which one's your match of the round there, Cedric?
1: You got to go Chiefs Blues. This game is always close. It's always down to the wire, and the Blues struggle to win over FMG Stadium. So, yeah, I'm back in. Oh, Fix and Picks will be later, but everyone should know how I feel.
0: Any players you're going to be looking out for, Anthony, this weekend?
2: I'm looking at the Moana boys.
0: Yeah.
2: You know, Israel Leota. I want to see a big game out of him. And I just hope they can win and finish on a good note.
0: Yeah. That's Israel Leota's an interesting one. Because he's a club would definitely...
1: I think league clubs might be looking at him again,
2: He's got options, man. He's got options.
0: That's it. Okay, 7 minutes past nine. Don't go away. Plenty more still to come here on the show where Pacific Athletes and Stories take centre field. Pacific Huddle on 531 PI.
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0: Yes, malo lele, whakalofala iatu, malo ni, kia ora na, bulawinaka, talofalava, welcome. You're with Tuilangi William Leolahi, Cedric Tosinga, Anthony Gelling. Boys, we've covered a lot in the last couple of hours.
1: Yeah, it's been a lot of important chat too. Obviously, a lot of what we do here is we talk about a lot of current issues that are going on, and the main one being Moana and what the future looks like for them. But it's been good, and then also chatting footy, but I'm looking forward to this the next part where we get to talk about State of Origin, so.
0: Absolutely, man, and I've been very impressed with your ANZ Premiership coverage, mate. bringing that nipple feel to this whole thing, Anthony.
2: Yeah, nice one, but I enjoy the ANZ stuff. No, looking forward to unpacking this Origin because I think there's more to it than what people think, so stick around.
0: Yeah, absolutely. Now, during the 9 o'clock hour, we turn our attention to rugby league. We talk State of Origin, and then we'll preview all the NRL action this weekend. We'll also hear from the Warriors star forward Tanner Stowell-Smith, one of my favourite players, actually. And before we blow the final whistle on the show, we're just before 10 o'clock, we've got a couple of our favourite segments, Fix and Picks, Seki Osui. Okay, it's 8 minutes past nine. Don't go away. Coming up next, we're talking State of Origin.
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0: All right, mate. Welcome to the show. If you've just joined us, we now turn to State of Origin. Before we get into some banter, let's remind ourselves how Wednesday's match ended. Take a listen.
4: They haven't made an error and they haven't given away a penalty with six to go. And that is the blueprint of winning wet weather football.
5: Oh, he dropped the ball. Bailey, Strange, Hudson Young, good ball. Tedesco, he wants to try position Crichton. Tedesco keeps it alive. Strange powering away. Up to the 10 inside of it. Strange going to play the ball fast. The Blues have got them shot here. It goes through the hands. Cleary, Tedesco.
6: That's just allowing New South Wales too much space on the edges.
5: Oh! Redley!
7: 20. 40. It's a 40-20 attempt. It's got it!
5: It's over! It's a big game play!
7: It'll take a Herculean effort for Queensland to hold them here. Brayley! Nathan Cleary goes over himself to score! Eventually plays it. James Tedesco and his comeback game.
8: that's experience, Tomo. He's got it. Short kickoff. Queensland get up. They've got it back here. It comes back to Walker. Sam Walker, away to Munster. A ball over the top, knocked on by Queensland. It's the great escape.
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0: Absolutely the great escape. Wow, I love the sound of that. New South Wales rookie Ethan Strange inspired the biggest comeback in State of Origin history to defeat the Queensland 22-20 in Sydney. Music to my ears. The Blues fought back from a 20-6 deficit after Maroons fullback Kalen Ponga was sent off in the second half for a shoulder charge. Yes, absolutely. Fullback James Tedesco scored the match-winning try in the 78th minute to give New South Wales a 1-0 series lead. The Maroons will look to level the series when their two teams meet for game two in Melbourne on June the 17th. Boys, what's your thoughts, mate?
1: obviously, this game will look like it was all Maroons, eh, for about 16 minutes of that game. Obviously, KP, Kalen Ponga getting sent off was a big part of, I guess, the shift in what was happening during the game. But yeah, I just want to talk about some of the debutants that played really well. Ethan Strange, obviously, he was outstanding. Now they're saying he could be potentially the starting six for Origin, because obviously Moses can play at that level, but he's a seven, and having two sevens that look like hasn't really worked for New South. So Strange, yeah, he was outstanding. Just his running game that he brings in is just different level. And then Casey McLean, I'm going to say it now, he's the best center in the world. I don't care. Man. I think he's so talented and just his impact straight away. Can't believe I'm saying that about a New South Wales player. But yeah, anyways, yeah, I thought he was really good. And then on the Queensland side, I thought Kobu, I thought he had a really good game, strong showing as well. Definitely using his size and his big body well. And then, yeah, Ponga, every time he had the ball, he just looked so dangerous. Mm. But tough one for Queensland fans.
2: I'm happy for Selwyn Kobu, because that time that he had at the Broncos kind of ended a bit sour. He wasn't getting games. Gone to the Dolphins this year, he looks like he's enjoying his footy again. So I'm happy that, you know, he's in the Origin frame, and he played well. He played really well. You know, the commentary were giving him a lot of airtime, talking him up. So I'm happy for him. Kurt Capewell.
0: Wow.
2: My goodness, what a guy. Wow. What a man.
0: Absolute champion.
2: I was trying to take notes of all the stuff he'd done. I ran out of memory on my phone.
0: Absolutely.
2: You know, a couple of that tackle on Barney.
1: Yeah, I saw that. Know,
2: early
1: that,
2: on
1: that,
2: in the
1: that
2: game.
1: Tackle on Barney.
2: I think it was To'o when he dropped the ball. Capewell's in there as well in that tackle. 7 minutes to go in the first half. You know, he puts a big shot on. With 4 minutes to go, he saved that try before New South Wales got over the line. And then a minute later, you know, the eyebrows split open and he looked like an Origin player.
0: Mate, he is an Origin player. He's one of our favourite Warriors as well.
2: It's going to be interesting to see what happens with Strange.
0: Yeah.
2: Yeah. Because you might say, you know, you don't change a winning team. They were terrible for a lot of that game. Yeah. So, I don't know. I'll ask the assistant coach. Exactly. Over here. what the changes might be. But I'd say you have to change something, because...
0: You got to.
2: Could you put it down to just errors?
0: Well, I mean, you got to even go back before that. Like, how do you start off an Origin like that? 20-0 down. Mm. You know, in terms of... That's not Origin-type rugby. So something has to change. And the fact that everybody woke up with 15 minutes to go because of a send-off. Man, that's not, you know. Ethan Strange comes in, 48 hours prior to the game, pulls off a performance, one of the best Origin rookie performances. But I also want to put highlight on Sammy Walker.
1: Yeah, we've got to mention him. Yeah. Sam Walker, two tries. I thought he was really... And, like, all the bombs he was getting up, they were always, like, threatening, for Queensland to get a good go for the ball.
2: Well, he looked confident.
0: Oh.
2: Like, it didn't look like it was his first Origin.
0: No.
2: Like, that play, did he kick through early for Toya for
1: Toya, the first round.
2: But that's confidence.
0: Yeah. And that's well planned. That's obviously a coaching
2: tactic. They've done their homework, because they got him twice. They got him on that side, got him on the other side.
0: Because you've got Cameron Munster on the other side, right? Mm. So Teddy's obviously looking that way.
2: Yeah.
0: Then, obviously, Sam Walker, unexpected, bang, puts that kick in behind, Toya gets in. But, you know, for me, that's what, you know, if New South Wales don't win their game, Sam Walker's my player of the match.
2: Okay.
0: 100%, like, you know. let's go back to Capel. Like, he had probably one of the best games 60 minutes in. And then, unfortunately for the guy, he had to go out and mark Kotini's stats.
1: It gave me, like, flashbacks to 2021 where Capel played in the centres and they had Tom Trebouet, which he was, like, the best player in the world.
2: That's right.
1: Marking him, and it was just, it reminded me of that, because if people remember, Tuba in 2021 was Dally M, and he won by far.
0: Yeah.
1: And he had one of the best seasons we had ever seen. So when I saw Capel marking him, I was like, oh. And then it reminded me when he had Staggs. Staggs was breaking every first tackle.
2: Yeah.
1: But I was like, you're lucky he had to break there. No, exactly. But he was second race.
0: I mean, he just had 60 minutes.
2: Exactly. He should have gone to the bench. Like, well, he had given everything. He didn't have much left in the legs. Yeah. And then you put him at centre.
1: Yeah.
2: Even though you got Shibasaki sitting on the bench. Well, that was a big call.
0: Should Shibasaki had come in, right? Because you're man down. So obviously these wingers have to stay up because there's a potential run.
2: Yeah, yeah.
0: So as soon as someone stepped back, Kotini Staggs was down there. Tuol started sort of coming, you know, revitalising his play again, and then all of a sudden they were just making yards and yards and yards down that side. So, yeah, huge. I'm not saying anything to Capel. He had a massive performance, but then just that little part there, I thought, man, Shibasaki should have come in just as a fresh centre and a defensive centre as well.
1: Do you think there were some players that maybe underperformed? I was talking to... we kind of thought AFB was a bit quiet in this instance, but I guess it's the pressures of playing Origin at their level. I thought Haumole, they did a good job to kind of like, you know, shut him, not completely shut him out, but like to give him like a quiet game. Gola, obviously at NRL level, he was just, he's on another level, but Queensland, they did their homework, they understood, you know, get 2-3 guys on these players and... Yeah, they did really well.
0: I mean, Brent Tuttle made 3 mistakes.
1: Stephen Crichton made a couple of mistakes too.
0: I mean, he never makes mistakes all year, and he made them all in the one game. Also, too, you go back to AFB. I had concerns about AFB at the beginning of the year, especially when the 6 again rule started coming out.
2: Yeah.
0: It almost like was filtering the big players out, and it was more like the Jackson Ford type players that were really starting to show form, which is the reason why he's playing so well, because you have to play off the back of Isaac football.
2: Mm.
0: And I felt that AFB sort of got called out, especially during that first 20 minutes when you expected him to really cement himself in the middle. And that's where a lot of Queensland were, you know, making so many yards. There was a seat there where Queensland made like 60 yards and then they went in to score a try with Flegel under the post.
1: That's when
0: the alarm bells is ringing from a New South Wales was like, holy.
2: I think that's where like the game is so intense. So if you throw those errors in there as well, it's almost, you know, you double the pressure. Because I think Barney was under a lot of pressure too. I had a big question mark over him and his match fitness. He had only started one game, you know, I think this year. You know, and in the last couple of weeks anyway. James Tedesco.
0: Yep, let's go there.
2: If he didn't score the try, what would you say about his performance?
0: Average.
2: Yeah.
0: Yeah, I would have said for a comeback game, I'm almost like, get Dylan Edwards back in there straight away.
2: That's what I was thinking. Like when he threw that pass out to Olakuatu, I thought if they've blown it here, if that's the try that they is going to decide the game, he's gone.
0: Yep,
2: G-O-N-E.
0: That's it. And let's talk about Nathan Cleary. Obviously, he's dominating, you know, NRL. He's dominated the international game, but he's never really dominated the NRL season. I mean,
2: It's all New South Wales fans always talk about this. He has to dominate. He has to.
0: In order for him to be up there in conversations like Andrew Johns and Moore or Cameron, you've got to dominate.
1: Because that's what separates the greats, right? Even like the likes of somebody who kind of gets overshadowed, in my opinion, Cooper Cronk.
2: Mm.
1: He won everything, and he was dominant at all levels. Yeah, the likes of Cronk, Lockyer, Johns, Thurston, all these guys dominated at all three levels. But I guess the one thing Cleary hasn't quite done yet is an Origin. And he has won a series, and I think he maybe won a couple of series. But like to dominate and to be the player that we know he can be, we haven't quite seen it.
0: That's right. 60 minutes in. Anthony, would you have been saying, oh, okay, here we go. He's going to have to get cut here because he's not performing. Before he obviously does the 40-20, he scores the try and brings up this comeback, I could hear the narratives already.
2: Yeah.
0: You know, like 20-0 down, what is he going to do?
2: I thought he showed great patience. Like you look at the last 5 minutes, like pressure's on. They need the points, they're chasing the game. He just stuck to his process. He put the ball up in the air. I think Jojo Fifita came up with a couple of drops and eventually, you know, that last bomb, you know, with a minute left, you think they might try something else or have a shot. He just stuck to his process, you know, put the ball exactly where it needed to be. So fair play to him for that. I think he plays his best football when he's not trying to dominate.
0: Yeah.
2: Like, it's a team game. I think if New South Wales get the win, he's done his job. And I think it's very much a New South Wales thing where they go, oh, he has to be like Joey in 05 or Freddy in 06. Like, you have to have this standout man of the match performance. I think just do your job. That's the best thing you can do for your team.
0: Last one, boys. The send-off. Was it a send-off? Wasn't it a send-off? And if he doesn't get send-off, are we talking here about an amazing comeback, one of the greatest of all time in Origin?
2: No way. I don't know. I think like the fatigue factor was there. I think Queensland really front-loaded to win that first half, especially. Yep. You could see the energy levels drop off at the back end. I think it was 8-1 or something like that in the last 10 minutes. They were up against it. They had thrown everything. So perhaps New South Wales do have somewhat of a comeback, but I think if he's on the field, that doesn't happen. And for me, he was my player of the match before he got before he got sent off. I've never seen a referee send the bunker away.
0: Override the bunker.
2: I didn't know that was possible. I thought the bunker was there for a reason, because the equivalent would be if someone scored a try, the bunker says, hold on, we've got something, and the ref says, nah, it's all right, I'm going to award it. You'd never see that.
0: Yeah.
2: So I'm interested why, you know, in that instance, he made the call.
0: Mm. You thought Cedric on that?
1: This is going to be for my Seki or Sui, so I don't want to say too much.
2: Save it.
1: Nice. No, I'll just save
0: it. Okay, let's go to the bunker, right? If the bunker says, look, at least it could be, you know, 10 minutes in the bin, and then Ashley Klein obviously overrides that, do you feel like he should be doing that for tries? You know, are we seeing this now, the authority of the referees is the boss of the game rather than listen to a bunker?
1: Yeah, I guess. Oh, and Ashley Klein has been under a lot of heat lately. A lot of the fans do not like him. I see it all over socials. But it seems like the refs they are overriding the bunker now, and it seems like they're putting their foot down, especially if they see a call that they can get on the spot. And for something like that, I guess he was just like, he just trusted himself.
0: Yeah,
1: trusted what he saw, so he went with that approach.
0: Yeah. And it's good that they're making the call, right? Isn't that what we want the referees to do?
2: That's it. And no one has a favourite referee.
0: Yeah.
2: You know, exactly. No one's like, oh, I can't wait for this guy to ref. Like, you know, you're just the villain.
1: Did you have any favourite referees in your time playing? Or?
2: Not really, man. There used to be a guy called Thierry Alibert. He's a French guy.
0: Yeah.
2: And he just never blew the whistle. He'd just say, play on. It's like he couldn't see. But it's good. Like, people like watching it, you know. Yeah. Just keep the whistle away.
0: Exactly. Now, it's 22 minutes past nine. Up next, we're talking NRL. Plenty more still to come here on the show where Pacific athletes take a centre field. Now, it is, you're here with Tuilagi Williams and Cedric Telsing and Anthony Gilling. We're going to turn now to the NRL. The Warriors are chasing a seventh straight win this weekend, but they face one of the biggest tests of the season against the Penrith Panthers. Young forward Tanner Stowell-Smith says the side is excited to measure itself against one of the best teams in the competition and believes the Warriors' confidence comes from knowing everyone has a clear role under coach Andrew Webster. We spoke to media earlier in the week about the mood in camp after the news around Roger Tuivasa-Sheck saying the team is gutted for him, but Tanner still expects RTS to play a major leadership role for this, from the sidelines. Have a listen to Tanner Stowell-Smith.
9: First of all, Tanner, big match this weekend. How excited are you, the Brute, to test yourselves against Penrith?
10: I'm really excited. I'm just personally like going against the best team in the common moment. It's always good to get a feel for the game and, you know, see how good you are as a team and as a player. So, I'm real confident in the team we've got going out there. So, it's going to be a real good test.
9: What would it mean to this group and how big of a statement would it be at this stage in the competition?
10: Yeah, it would mean heaps. Like, I know it's only sort of in the middle of the season at the moment. So, you know, nothing's cemented in. But, it'd be good to keep the roll on with the wins and it would give us a big confidence boost, especially Penrith for such a quality side. So to go toe-to-toe with them will be a really big game.
9: Yeah, you guys are in a six-game win streak, and looking, the last time that happened was in 2007, and that's when Ivan Cleary was coached the team. But what does Webby bring to this group to instill that confidence and help you guys get on this route?
10: He knows how we all play individually, like the strengths we have, and I feel like we bring it together really well. Everyone has their own sort of abilities that they bring to the squad, and he maximises the confidence in all of us to bring our side out. So, we all bring a different sort of aspect to the team, and he lets us express that.
9: Cool. Training this week, has it felt a little bit harder, tougher, especially with what challenges ahead?
10: Not really. Like we're taking the same intensity as we take it every week. Like you know, it, just because the Dragons are with the bottom table, it doesn't mean it's going to be an easy match. Like those are the games you sort of have to watch out for because they're hungry, and you know, and Penrith are going to be hungry as well. So we just keep the same intensity as we always do, and yeah, going to bring that on Sunday.
11: How much do you sort of feed off the energy of what sort of Wiley regarded as the best ball back in the city?
10: Yeah, look, we don't like think about it too much. We have that bit of confidence within each other. Like, yeah, we've got two of the best front rowers lining up, and then you've got someone like Jackson Ford coming up. If the bench, that's something that's, you know, not a lot of teams have, and someone such top tier on the bench really goes. So, we're all really confident in each other. Us young boys are ready to stick off as well.
11: You could have a starting role at plenty of clubs in the NRL, I suppose. How do you sort of stay patient within your role here where you're not always guaranteed minutes?
10: Yeah, it's just, yeah, buying my time, I guess. Like, look who's in front of me. I've got Ez, you know, I'd be best 13 in the game. I've got Fresh and Marnie. Yeah, I'd say the next in front of us are going to, you know, I can't, you know, try look ahead or anything like that. I'm just really happy to be playing under those boys, and when I do get my time, it's bringing what I bring to the team, and feeding off those boys' energy and their skill set.
12: How's the team reacted this week to it? Or use about logic?
10: That's a really tough one, honestly. Like, everyone's really gutted for Rog. Like, you know what he's done for this club and the accolades he's achieved. Not in for this club, but for the country, it's really shocking. And that was one thing that would have been many about to us, and to him, was to send him off with a, you know, with a ring and get that for him. But you know, we just still do that for him, and everyone's really quite shocked with how that's gone.
11: What kind of a role, now that he isn't beyond the field, can he still play with the team?
10: I know Roger would do this as well. Like, he's so experienced, and he's such a great leader and a senior player for us, so he can have a lot of input with the young boys and with training, with our extras, little skill set things that he can watch training over, and game stuff that he could teach from what he sees from the sideline, and position wise as well, our centres and stuff like that. He's and OB, so he's got so much experience in the game and so much knowledge that I don't doubt that he'll share that bar every week with what he sees.
11: So there's still no chance of a sort of mental check out early, like he's committed?
10: No, 100%. No, he's going to be with us then, and that was always his goal. Is, even when he did sign off over in the UK, we always knew he was going to give us 100% to the team, and he's going to keep doing that, no doubt.
12: Stab that last line, Walt George.
10: Yeah, I did. I'm a Blues all day, so that was a pretty good game. But it's funny, I'm actually eligible for Queensland, so that's good of a bit of a mismatch. But we had a bit of a late start this morning too, so they gave us a bit of a sleep in this morning.
12: Yeah. What'd you make of your teammates, Fools?
10: I thought Capes for Queensland was probably their best forward, if not the best player on the park. He does that stuff for us every single week, you know. There's those little 1%ers and going after the game, and Mitch was the exact same. He was chasing the game with his whole heart. The way he goes about his defense and his energy, you know what I mean? He just does the stuff that they bring to our team is our true origin players.
12: It feels like you'll have a fact that they're not going to be playing this week. It'll give you a bigger opportunity this week. You know, how do you feel about taking on that responsibility?
10: I'm really looking forward to it, you know, like sort of building off last year, losing to those guys in the prelims and stuff like that. I've got a different mindset now for being a fresh kid and maybe being a little bit not comfortable with my abilities, but I'm just ready to go out there and rip it and bring my beast.
12: Well, I guess last year they showed it. They didn't need your origin players to still be a crucial force.
10: Honestly, they're the same as us, you know. They've got the same sort of mentality that whoever steps up next is it's going to do the job, and they've got a lot of depth in their club too, and the quality of the players that they have around is pretty crazy, so this is going to be a really good match.
13: Yes, that was our tenor, Stowers Smith. Boys, your thoughts?
1: Yeah, it's good to... it's good hearing one of the younger players, they understand that, like, their side, they're playing very well, right?
13: Mm.
1: And they're going into games knowing they can win. Like, against the Dragons, the team we would some would say we would slip up against. I saw so many people backing the Dragons that week, saying they're going to beat the Wilds.
2: That's right.
1: Yeah, yeah, but the Wilds put on a good performance. But in this game, you know, obviously the Panthers aren't without their Origin stars. I think McLean, Isaiah, Yeo, Cleary and Tor, they're all on like the extended bench or the interchange. But, you know, they still got players like Lindsay Smith, Liam Martin, Freddie Lustig, he's been like phenomenal for them ever since he's gone over. But it's good to hear Tana kind of address like their success at this moment. And I didn't like him bringing up Origin, but yeah, it was a good chat from him.
2: You can see he felt a little bit uncomfortable when they asked him, you know, what's it like being part of, you know, the best forward pack in the NRL. And I think he felt uncomfortable with it, and fair enough. I think it would be cool for him to say, no, we're not the best, they're the best. You know, Canberra's the best or Penrith's the best. Mm. I think when you have that attitude, you're always going after somebody. You got that number two attitude in your head. We want to be number one. You know, don't say we're the best. We're going to show you who's the best. Yeah.
1: Because even Sam Haley on a podcast, he just said, oh, yeah, we got the best four. Because they were like, what was it like? Oh, he got asked, what's it like playing for one of the best four packs? Mm. And he's like, nah, let's change that. We do have the best four pack. And then I was like, oh, okay, that's cool to hear the confidence from him. So.
14: Absolutely, mate. And that's it, man. You want to be still the hunter, not the hunted, eh?
2: That's it.
14: And that's a good mindset, Tanner. Doing well, buddy. Doing well.
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14: All right, now it's 29 minutes to 10. Welcome back. You're here with Tuilangi, William Liulahi, Cedric Tilsinger, Anthony Gilling on Pacific Huddle. Now, before we look at the NRL matches this weekend, let's talk about some highlights from last weekend, Cedric.
1: Ooh, last week's matches. What were some of the fixtures or some of the big games? Oh, we got to talk about the Wilds, right?
14: Yeah,
1: they beat the Dragons. Khan Pereira, that try he scored. It looked like he beat the whole team. He ran down left, cut in, went to go score, and Dallin with a signature, you know, high-flying tries, and they practiced those as well. But yeah, the Wilds, I thought they were really good. And in the rain, they were probably one of the best teams to play, you know, when the conditions are wet. The game against the Raiders here at Green Meadow Stadium, when it was so wet, but man, the boys, for them to put on 40 against a team like Canberra, definitely showed against the St. George team. He would have been up for it, because like I said, so many people were backing the Dragons. They're saying this was their win, but the Wilds were too good in that one.
2: It's the I think a lot of Wilds fans have that feeling like, it's just, you know, there's so much past trauma when it comes to the Wilds going well, you know, just waiting for the wheels to fall off. But I was impressed by what they did in the rain. So you talk about maybe 2 years ago, I think they got masterclass by the Bulldogs in the rain. And it's like each time they've had these big losses or key losses, they've taken lessons from them. And it's looking like a complete package, you know. So whatever the weather throws at them, at least, you know, rain, hail or shine, you know, I think they can kind of pull together a solid performance.
14: Awesome. Now turning now to NRL round 13. Last night the Sharks beat the Seagulls 28-22.
1: Yeah, this was a really good game. The Sharks actually shut them out early on during this match. I think it was like 22-4 at one point, but then the Seagulls did well to come back. And it was good to see Blake Brayley play. He was carving up, but you were just mentioning that he got injured. So, yeah, big loss for the Sharks, but even bigger one for Lusav because his impact off the bench was good.
2: Mm. Nah, Sharkies have always had the pieces there. I feel like now that Ronaldo Mulatalo's back, he's the energy man. Come on. The talisman for them. So I think they're going to click into finals mode, you know, and towards this back end of the year. And I think, you know, we've seen them top four prelims last 2 years. I think they can definitely be in the picture.
14: Yeah, absolutely. And then, so after that match, the Panthers are still at the top of the ladder with the Warriors in second spot. And then the Roosters and the Seagulls. The Dragons are still at the bottom chasing their first win of the season. The Titans are in 16th spot and the Storm at 15th. Wow. So looking ahead tonight at 5 p.m, the Knights take on the Eels.
1: Yeah, I see that Caelan Ponga has been named. He's been named their fullback. I think this game could be really good. Isaiah Yong is back at number one. Josh Papali'i, I think he was training with New South. Yep. He's part of the training camp. He's been amazing today this season, phenomenal. But this game should be good.
14: Yeah.
2: It's interesting that Ponga's been named. Wasn't he sent off for a horrible tackle that, you know, wasn't the tackle so bad that
14: It was a bad tackle for Wednesday night.
2: Oh, but he's still playing a couple of days later. Can't have been that bad then. Yeah, so.
14: No, exactly, mate.
1: Kind of contradicts.
2: Kind of contradicts.
1: The sense of it. Like, he got sent off for the whole game, but he's playing. I don't know. Something's not adding up on
2: Yeah, I don't know.
14: And I think Ashley Klein's actually the ref for that game. So.
2: No, I love watching the Knights this year. I think that's my second favourite team to watch. You know, everything... Mm. Dylan Brown's doing just gives me confidence for what he's going to do in a Kiwis jersey at the end of the year. Come on, brother.
14: That's it. I like them too. I like the Knights and well, the Eels are even, you know, they're getting there as well. Jason rolls in as a man. Now the West Tigers are up against the Bulldogs. Interesting. The West Tigers on a bit of a dip. Obviously Matt Burton on a bit of a high. Last got their first win. Cerrado's looking good. He's got his job for another week.
1: But I feel like both these teams have been pretty underwhelming. Like the expectations they set for themselves, and you know the players that they have. But this game should be good. I feel like either one of these teams are going to concede a lot of points. But I don't know. It could go either way.
14: Yeah.
2: I feel like the one thing that the Tigers have had in their pocket is a nice little excuse that our players have been missing. You know, no Coruscant, no Dream Buller, Kai Pierce-Paul.
14: Adam Dewey.
2: No Adam Dewey, but they're going to have to pull that excuse out their pocket and throw it in the rubbish because the boys are back. So they got to show, you know, some form similar to what they have at the start of the year to keep, you know, keep some faith in their fans.
14: Yeah, absolutely. And I was surprised when Mitchell Moses was obviously told that he might not be making it, that Jerome Luai wasn't mentioned at all. Obviously, something, you know...
1: He loves Origin level, eh?
14: He's one of the most successful 5'8s for New South Wales. But obviously, Laurie Daly and his team have got something different. And off of the Ethan Strange's performance, mate, who would be now guessing that decision, right? It's 9:35pm tonight. It's the Storm up against the Roosters. Wow.
1: I guess the talk of the NRL has been how bad the Storm have been, but they've won a couple of good games. Yep. Like the last 3 or 4 weeks, they've had some really good wins. But then, I don't know. I don't know about the Storm team, man. The Roosters, Tedesco, he's playing this week, so it's really good to see him save himself in that New South Wales game from Dylan Edwards potentially getting that spot on. But this game, I feel like it could be a high-scoring game, and I think it'll be close.
14: Yeah.
2: I said earlier in the week that I was going to go with the Roosters, and somebody said to me, whoa, be careful, Bo. Remember what happened to Penrith last year? They had a terrible start, and then they clicked into gear. Storm are going to do the same this year.
14: Yeah.
2: I don't think so. I'm looking at the lineup. I don't see the tools in the tool shed. I don't think they can get the job done. What's your thoughts on
14: Cameron Munster coming back? Obviously, Harry Grant.
2: It's a boost. But overall, as a squad, I think they're a shadow of what they were in 4 years.
14: Most definitely. And everybody's been telling that they could be the Penrith of last year. Oh, I just can't see it happening. Mm. Not at the moment. They don't have the depth that they used to have. And they're one of those teams that just really hasn't adjusted to the new speed of the game. And I thought with a player like Harry Grant, you would be the biggest exponents in terms of that free-running rugby. But I think they're so stuck to that structure that they don't want to go away from it. But, man, if Jerome Hughes can start firing and taking control of the game, well, it could be a totally different team, right? But Roosters, obviously, Sammy Walker coming back. Oof. How's camp going, boys? I'm in Teddy with the friendly banter of Origin. Now, at 9:30pm tonight, tomorrow at 4pm, it's the Broncos up against the Dragons.
1: I feel so bad for the Dragons, eh? Like, you know, coming off the loss against the Wilds, not ever since the Broncos. And not only are they ever since the Broncos, Payne Haas is back, and he's playing in this game, so... He's going to be hyped for this one. And, you know, the Dragons got some quality players like the Castron brothers. Man, they're one of the best, some of the best front rows and back rows in our game. But it's going to be tough for the Dragons, eh?
14: Exactly, mate.
2: Yeah, no, I think the Broncos, bit of a slow start. They're another team that could start clicking, you know, into some of the finals footy that we've seen in past years from them. Reece Walsh, point to prove. You know, he'll be definitely feeling left out in the cold. You know, I don't know how you go from being the star of the Ashes last year, star of the final series last year to, you know...
1: And he was probably the best player in the world last year, right? Like, during that run, eh?
2: Exactly.
1: He was, guy, and now...
2: And the chat is not only has he, you know, lost his jersey to Kalen Ponga, but if Kalen Ponga was to be injured, you know, we're going to put Hammer there and Shibasaki to centre. Like, he's... You know, third string. Like, what's going on there? Yeah, he'll be reeling, and I think he's going to be.
14: 6 p.m. tomorrow, boys. It's the Raiders versus playing the Cowboys, mate. Clifford, he's got a point to prove as well.
1: Yeah, he definitely does. I also think Lukey has a point to prove as well. He's been one of the best second rows on the comp, but for the Raiders, man, I love Kaio Weeks, eh? He is phenomenal at fullback. Is there like anywhere he can play for the Kiwis or no?
2: I think there's a...
14: Is it possible?
2: Kaio Weeks? A shout, possible.
1: Yeah. I would love to see him in a...
2: He's eligible for Cook Islands too.
1: Who knows, but I don't want to see him in an Australian jersey.
14: Mate, Carmichael Hunt will be on the phone, definitely. And then finally, the big match of the weekend, it's the top of the table clash between Panthers and the Warriors at 8:15 tomorrow.
2: I think this game, what do you take from it? If the Wars win, what does it mean? And if they lose, what does it mean?
1: Because if they do win, this is what, their seventh win in a row?
2: Yeah.
1: I think it'll show a lot of consistency and that now we can kind of go into games knowing that we can win.
2: Mm.
1: And like you said, I have a bit of PTSD when we go up against teams and we slip up against them like the Dragons of the old or whatnot. But I think it'll show consistency, yeah. I think that's what... They're showing it now, but if we can do it for the whole season, I think it'll be good.
14: I think a win would definitely eliminate any chat of their actual not contenders, their pretenders. Mm. I think they beat Penrith without Mitch Barnett, without Capewell. I think they're truly in contention now to win the competition.
2: Mm.
14: They get to the top of the table as well, I think it is. So that'd
2: just
14: be nice.
2: You just hope like it's going to be you treat this as a big game, you know, and later in the year there's going to be big games, so you want to spend some time in these big games and you know how you play, because what I don't want them to do is go out there and because it's Penrith we're going to play different to how we've been playing in every other game. We're going to go into our shell and play defensive and be more cautious. Like, you don't want to see that. You want to just see them play the footy they've been playing.
14: That's right.
2: So it's been fantastic.
14: And if you want to see your halves duo do well against, obviously in the finals, then this is it. Tomato Martin, Chanel, they got to prove their point this weekend. So that's your NRL preview for the weekend. Plenty to watch across the round with key matchups and important points on the line. Don't go away. Coming up next, we've got our predictions, fix and picks.
15: Pacific athletes and stories take centre field on Pacific Huddle every Saturday morning on 531 PI. Fix and Picks.
14: Right now it's 18 minutes to 10 o'clock. It's time for our Fix and Picks. This is when we run through our predictions for the weekend's key matches. Let's start off with round 8 of the ANZ Premiership in Nepal.
1: So we've got the Magic versus the Stars. I'm going to say the Magic get their first win. I think if Mila Buchanan isn't playing, I'll say the Magic get up in this.
2: Yeah, I'm back in the Magic here for a first one. And a close one. Give me the Magic by 1 point.
14: Right, I'm going to Stars on this one, boys. Just definitely logic kicking in for me. Poles versus the Tactics. Anthony, who you got?
2: I got Tactics. Big margin. Maybe, 11 goals or something like that. I feel like, they will be somewhere, one half of the final this year.
14: Wow.
1: Yeah, Tactics have been so dominant this whole season. And with the post away, conceding the ball over and turning it over, it's going to be tough for them, but Tactics, I'll say by 15.
14: Yeah, that's how good. Absolutely. Ahoranga Malisala, this is your game, girl. Yes, Steel versus the Mystics.
1: I'm going to go with the Steel.
14: Yeah.
1: Yeah, number two for a reason. At this moment, Ali Adan has just impressed me so much, so I'm going to say to still get up.
14: Yeah, 100%.
2: Well, I don't forget where I come from. For the 09, I'll take the Mystics. In a close game, I think it's going to be close. Maybe Mystics by two or something like that.
14: Yeah, I like the Mystics as well. I think they'll do the job. Let's have a look now at the remaining Super Rugby Round 16 clashes this weekend. Cedric, what's your thoughts on Brumbies versus Moana? Last game for Moana.
1: I think Moana will win. They'll go out with a bang. Obviously, they game against the Reds, they had that one, but I'm going to say Moana get up in this. But it's close. It's going to be another close one. Tough game for them.
2: Give me Moana. Moana. I think it's, there's a lot on the line, not just, points, and, it's bigger. Big picture. They need a win.
14: That's it. Well, you got three Moanas here, ladies and gentlemen, so we'll see if we get that one right. Chiefs, this game of the round. Chiefs versus the Blues. Captain Wallace Atiti up against Cigna.
1: I have to back the Blues here, but it's going to be so tough. Every time you play FMG Stadium, the boys struggle. But I'm going to get the Blues to win this one, and I'm going to say Eli Edelman scores.
14: Yeah.
1: Scores on debut.
14: The fastest hooker in the competition.
2: I think it could be close. I think the Chiefs might just pinch this one, but it's just going to be a log on the fire for the Blues heading into the finals.
14: Yeah, absolutely. I definitely like the Chiefs on this one, being at home, being close now that the finals are near. I think they're going to be clicking into gear. Unfortunately for my Blues, it's going to be a tough one down there. Force versus the Waratahs. Yep, the cup of the local derby.
2: Yeah, you see this one all the time. You know, a team that hasn't played well all year, they always win their last game at home. Every time.
14: Every time.
2: And the boys are, you know, they've got their jeans under their shorts. They're ready to go for Mad Monday. That's what they're focused on.
14: That's all they're ready for.
1: I'm back in the tiles on this one. Got to back my guy. Ioane Moranu, good to see him starting. Yeah. So, yeah, I got the Waratahs winning.
14: Yeah, I've got the Waratahs getting up on that one. Easy beats Stress or Soali. I mean, hopefully he, you know, has really good games going into his Wallabies camp. But let's now turn to the remaining NRL Round 11 matches. We've got the Knights versus the Eels. Cedric, here you go.
1: Yeah, the Knights have been one of the most exciting and best teams to watch. Their attack overall has been very good. KP coming off of Origin, he looked amazing. And Greg Mazu has been very good this year. Mm. Look at the Knights.
2: Yeah, I'm backing you up there, mate. Newcastle Knights all the way on this one.
14: Yeah, Joash Pali for me, boys. I think he's going to have a... Coming off of that camp where he was in with Origin, I think he's going to be real good. I'm going Eels on that one.
2: Wow.
14: Yeah, I know. Going to have an upset for the weekend.
1: Seemed a bit New South Wales bias in there, but...
14: Not at all. Ashley Klein is referee. I don't know. See any bias there. West Tigers versus the Bulldogs. Anthony, who you got?
2: I'm going to take the Tigers. Okay. You know, home ground advantage on this one. I just haven't seen enough. Like, you know, we talked about consistency in this show. Bulldogs have been, you know, terribly inconsistent this year. So I think the Tigers, you know, no excuse. Boys are back in town. Right. Give me them.
1: Yeah, I got the Tigers too. Man, wow. The Bulldogs, like a couple of years ago, look, they were like a locked top 14, but now they're too inconsistent, eh? Mm. Like Anthony was saying, you know, their big hitters are back, so I'm looking for Luai to have a big game.
14: Yeah, I'm going Bulldogs. I think they've turned a corner. I think, you know, Burton coming back, I think Crichton's got a lot to prove after that performance, and definitely there'll be big matchups for that game. Storm versus the Roosters. Wow.
1: Yeah, I got Roosters on this one.
14: Yeah.
1: Yeah, the Storm, it's not the same Storm team that we're used to seeing, so I'm going to back the Roosters. Mm.
2: Yeah, I like the Roosters. Might be closer than what people think. I think when those guys come back from Origin, you know, the Munsters and the Harry Grants, you go from Origin back to club rugby in the same week.
14: Yeah.
2: You know, it's like going back to school rugby. Like, the difference is so, you know, such a big variation.
14: Everything.
2: Yeah, so I think they'll have big games, but I think the Roosters will have enough to get it done.
14: Yeah, I also believe the Roosters will get it done as well. Too strong, I think they would be in that forward pack. And, you still got Sammy Walker coming back, so Teddy, you know, coming off a high. Here we'll see. Broncos versus the Dragons, boys. Andy?
2: You know, I've been backing the Dragons for an upset pretty much this whole time, and I think every week could be the week, but I don't think this week will be the week.
1: August 9th, 22-14 is the last time they won a game. That was against the Sharks, sorry. Payne Haas is back. Got the Broncos in this.
14: Yeah, easy one for the Broncos for me. No disrespect to Dee Young and his men, but Broncos will be firing. Like you said before, Reece Walsh, he's looking for that one. Shivasaki could be, you know, itching to get that game in, considering you're sitting on the bench there on Wednesday night. So, yeah. Raiders versus the Cowboys, boys.
1: I like the Cowboys on this one, eh?
14: Yeah.
1: I think Clifford, he's going to have a massive game. The Raiders obviously have a strong team. Guys like Kyle Weeks has been outstanding this season, but yeah, I like the Cowboys, so I'm going to take them.
2: Yeah. This game is a bit of a coin toss. I think this could be the closest game of the round. Canberra at home. I'm going to take Canberra at home.
14: Yeah.
2: Although the Cowboys, they can attack. They've been awesome.
14: Yeah. I've been liking, I think Dearden's back, isn't he?
2: Mm.
14: So, yeah, him, Clifford back. I'm going Cowboys in that one. I liked, I've been very impressed on how they've, won those games that were losable. And for the Raiders, they just haven't been winning those games that were possible. So, yeah, real Ricky Stewart and his men got some issues there. Panthers versus the Warriors, top of the table clash. Obviously, the Warriors, this is their point of proof. Without their main man, Mitch Barnett and Capewell, this is going to be a real tough but much-needed game for the Warriors right now, considering where they're sitting, the momentum that they've gained. This is going to be either a real shock to the system or this is going to be, okay, we're on good stead. We've got a proven system and it's working and we are good to go. Cedric?
1: We beat the Broncos in Brisbane. We beat the Storm over in Melbourne, so I'm going to say we beat the Panthers over there. And I think, yeah, this will definitely send a massive statement towards the rest of the NRL.
2: Yeah, certainly. I'm collecting those scalps, eh?
1: That's it.
2: I think Penrith's definitely on the list. If we don't get him this time, we might get him next time. But I think, you know, this is... I don't know. I want to say it, but it won't, the words won't come out my mouth. Give me Penrith this time. I think Penrith might get it done at home at Combank, but next time, watch out.
16: Yeah, absolutely, mate. You might not have a job for the Warriors. Give me Penrith, mate. Nah. Warriors for me, mate. So those are our fix and picks for today, boys. Any key matchups for you guys? Any...
1: Well, even the NZ Premiership, I like the Steel versus Mystics.
16: Yep.
1: Yeah, I think that game will be really exciting to watch. And I'm really enjoying learning more about, you know, the NZ Premiership and how it's going. So, yeah, it's been a lot of fun.
16: Are there any upsets you're looking at?
2: I'm looking at this West Tigers Bulldogs game. Obviously, it's a fork in the road for either team. And it's going to be interesting. I think we'll learn a lot from there.
16: Yeah.

0: then we decide whether it should stay or whether it should go. Seki or Sui. Let's kick it off, Cedric.
1: Okay. So my Seki or Sui is, should Caleb Ponga have been sent off? Obviously, him being sent off changed the whole dynamic of what the game was like, but I don't know if I fully saw it correctly, but I do think he should have been sent off.
0: Yeah.
1: But I think 10 was enough, right? Mm. But for him to play a red card in such a big game like this, I thought that definitely changed the whole landscape of the game, eh? But yeah, Seki Usui should have been sent off. I'm going to say yes, but only for 10 minutes. That's just
0: nice.
1: That's just how I kind of see it, eh?
2: I think if there's any question mark on whether someone should be sent off or not, that's a yellow card. If you have to stop and ask and really think hard about it, yellow card.
0: Yeah.
2: I think a send-off is an out-and-out easy decision.
0: Yeah.
2: Otherwise, especially in Origin, otherwise, you know.
3: Well, you mean, I'll tell you what, boys, Origin is the most heated environment you can be in. Obviously, this was a decision that was made in the emotion of the arena. And isn't it great and refreshing that a referee could call it how he calls it, even though the game was like where it was?
2: We've missed that, haven't we?
3: Yeah, exactly. And I'm thinking about, Ashley Klein, I'm thinking about the referees, but for me, I thought they should go into the rugby law where they get 10 minutes and then there's discussions over that 10 minutes and then they can come out and say, okay, it's a send-off.
2: Nah, I don't.
3: You know what I
2: mean? Don't like that.
3: Yeah?
2: I don't like that. No.
3: See, because then we wouldn't have had that on Wednesday night. Now, if Caelan Ponga doesn't get sent off, New South Wales don't win that game.
2: No.
3: There's no way we come back from that. 20 points down. Ah. But look, for New South Wales' sake, congratulations that Caelan Ponga got sent off. And he's playing this weekend, so that's good signs. He's recovered from that shoulder injury that I think he got. Or was it the head that he hit Cola with?
2: It's the ear. The ear that he hit him with.
3: Yeah, exactly. So, yeah. So for me, definitely, Seki, send off. Great call. Great result in the end. So, yeah, absolutely, mate. Yeah, cool. Anthony, what you got? Seki or Sui?
2: My Seki or Sui, and you took the words out of my mouth just before we changed segments. Wallace Setiti, future All Black captain. When I look at the roster and I look at the willing candidates, I think he stands head and shoulders above a lot of them. I think Seki for me.
0: Yeah.
2: And I'm trying to think, who is there any other candidates you might put up there if you were to say Sui?
3: I like Christian Leo-Willi. I think he's an up-and-coming leader. Also, Signa, he's another leader that I feel that could possibly be there in terms of captaincy for the All Blacks, is that right?
2: Mm.
3: Yeah. But for now, for me, right now, Wallace Atiti is out and out the right guy to captain the Chiefs. His temperament, how he does his PR, he's well-spoken. He plays the game right, like he's really fierce, he's a competitor, brings a lot of that energy, but he plays clean.
2: Yeah.
3: There's no niggle about him. And that for me is, at his age, he's actually a saviour for Auckland, for All Black Rugby, because he's only, what, 22, 23?
1: 23.
3: Right? And that age group, that generation are actually looking offshores.
2: They're not interested, but
3: they're not valuing that jersey the way it used to be. So it's a breath of fresh air. He is the key. He is the answer for All Black Rugby, and 100% he is their future captain.
2: He gives me Michael Jones vibes.
3: Absolutely, mate. Absolutely.
1: Yeah, this is a sicky take for me. I got to interview Wallace early in the year, and yeah, just the way he conducts and holds himself, that just speaks All Black captain, eh? This guy is, in terms of leadership, as one of the younger players, he's just on another level. Like, he walked into the room, like, greeted everybody.
0: Yeah.
1: Even introduced himself at times, like, we all know who you are. Like, you're Wallace Setiti, bro. But yeah, I can 1000% I can see him being an All Black captain for the future.
2: Did he shake his hand? Rock solid,
1: eh? Yeah. And man, he's put on a lot of size too and stuff. So I was like, oh, supple.
2: It's like he's made of stone.
3: Absolutely. My Seki or Sui, boys. I've been thinking about it. It actually changed three times during the show.
1: Probably all New South related as well, eh?
3: Well, it is Origin related, but this one could really sort of flip the script on everything. Now, you mentioned it earlier with your he say about, is Origin now the pinnacle sport for both rugby and rugby league? You know, for me, I think it is. I think the injection of the Kiwis players, the Casey McLeans, the Adam Fanil Blakes, the Britton Neokora, has just taken the Origin to another level in terms of...
1: Even Victor Radley?
3: Victor Radley, absolutely.
1: England international, now he can play.
3: I could see Herbie Farn with getting that shot.

0: up as well at some stage. But that, to me, at this point in time, has really just elevated Origin to another level. I thought, man, okay, it could rival an All Black game, but right now, I think it can surpass this rugby. That's just me. And the fact that Origin is coming here next year, game two, Eden Park, is going to showcase exactly what I mean in terms of this is going to be the pinnacle of... obviously, you know, contact sports in terms of rugby league. So, yeah, I'm sicky, man. I'm putting it out to you boys. What do you think?
1: Yeah, sicky take from me as well. One thing I noticed about Origin as well, like, obviously everybody's an All Black fan, everybody supports the Blues, but when Origin's on, everybody talks about it. Everyone posts about it. So I feel like this is the pinnacle of rugby. And at Eden Park, right, the last, like, the games that I've been to, they only have one side of the stands open. Now they're gonna open it. They might even, I don't know, add more seats or whatnot, but Origin, man, it's just, it's a different level. The NRL, they've made it that perfect day. So
2: It's definitely in a league of its own at the moment. I don't know if it's the final result. So for me, you know, you look at Origin, it started with the question of, you know, the best players in Queensland were going down to Sydney, and Sydney siders were saying, hey, our comp's the best, New South Wales comp's the best. And they said, yeah, but that's because our players are down there. So the question was, well, let's settle it. If you all go back to your origins, who has the best players? Yeah. So just that narrative, that question around it sets up what is Origin. And I always wonder, is there another question you could ask that could set up another thing like that? You know, because someone said, oh, they should do a New Zealand origin. I said, it's not the same.
1: You know,
2: you don't have that narrative to go with it. So, you know, maybe there is another question we could ask ourselves to set up, you know, another key matchup like this. Like, I've always thought Samoa Tonga would be New Zealand's version of Origin.
0: It still can be.
2: And it might be. And it's, to make it clear, Origin is not an all-star game. At the heart of it is the question, where do the best players come from, this state or that state? It's not an all-star game. It's not for everybody. You still got to have that criteria, because if you just make it an all-star game, it's not the same. It loses the heart. But at the moment, it's definitely top of everything.
0: That's it. See? Seki, all sui, mate. That's exactly it, boys. Well done. Well done. I love that.
3: Pacific Athletes and Stories take centre field on Pacific Huddle every Saturday morning on 531 PI.
0: Well, it is 2 minutes to 10 o'clock. Well, it's been a massive show. We've covered a lot today. We've heard from Tracy Atinga from the Kanalore Group, the Tongan and the Cook Islands Rugby Unions, Moana Pacifica head coach Whaalongo Tana Umanga, and Tana Stowers-Smith from the Warriors. Cedric, Anthony, what are your takeaways from today's show?
2: You know, just another week. Just another week. It was... who did I watch? It was a great quote. It's going to come to me in 20 seconds. You go first while I remember.
0: The great quotes.
1: I feel like, obviously, we're always talking about the position Moana Pacifica are currently in, but it feels like we're getting closer and closer to an answer. And I'm hoping Winston Peters isn't, you know, I'm not calling his bluff here, but hopefully he does know what's going on. But and then also Origin's back on, so it's always great to talk about Origin.
0: Yeah, absolutely, mate. Did you get that quote there?
2: Yeah, the quote, it was Marlon Williams of the New Zealand Music Awards. So he won the award for Album of the Year. And what he said was, this isn't just a good day for Māori music. This is just another day for Māori music.
0: Yeah.
2: Wow. Or something like that. I think I butchered it. But that's how I feel about our show, you know. Each week, you know, it's not just the moment of Pacific sports. It's just another day of,
0: Exactly.
2: Nah, and love the show, boys.
0: Mate, definitely. Definitely here to celebrate Pacific excellence and highlight Pacific stories that are out there, and that's the main thing. Loved it. Tanner Stowers, obviously, you know, being asked the question, what's it like being one of the best fullbacks in the NRL? And obviously he's like, you know, trying to play the humble, well, he is playing the humble card, but not, you know, in the NRL, it's better to be the hunter than the hunted, eh? So, they're up against it this weekend. It's a good one for me. So thank you, Cedric and Anthony, for joining us again, and meitaki mata to all of you, our audience, for keeping us company. 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I'm your Pacific Huddle host, Tuilangi William Lulahi, with Cedric Telsing and Anthony Gelling on Pacific Huddle, wishing you a safe and active sporty weekend. Till far, so far.

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2: It's not that I'm against Pacific peoples, of course not. 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